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So we're going to kick this out off with a track called The Children, and this is by our deadly brother Lionel Fogarty, and then we'll come back with Helen Michaels here from the Treehouse over at the Inside the Glebe Primary School and find out what's happening in Term 3.

And another check of the weather. It's looking pretty not too bad, 19 degrees and 68% humidity. So it looks like it's not going to be too bad, and the rest of the week as well.

the children of not caring loveness and losing the loveness. 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Who keeps my love safe within? Your mum shines that hug around your world. 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Whom's love?

We are like tunes sang out of songs. We are hostile at bringing life and color. To cling to custom, to uphold our rights, you and I come to dance. We are like birds reborn in a dream. This imagination and change are with you today. At night, the sun come bright. At morning, the sight you saw more light. With your eyes shone lights all over the land and chain. We are many several hundred faces, yet we can't properly see your face around this place. Some at ease in tune with birds singing the dawn. Yet when children ran to hear and see, none was there, just an old woman singing a song.

children stopped and listened and looked and became joyful, because the sand gave them sight, feel, touch and love. Then a shadow swept over the area. It was large with no wind. Looking up, everyone saw a dark woman sitting on a plaid, singing in

0: found a great track there from Lionel Fogarty, The Children, and we're going to play children's songs, people that have written children's songs. But we're going to go over to the Glebe Treehouse, and we're going to pick up with our deadly sister over there, Helen Michael. It's term three, and we'll find out what's happening, what the great events that are happening out there. And this is for young people, 0 to 8, with their carers or their parents, and we'll find out a little bit more of what's going on and because there are parents out there with food insecurity or just feeling insecure because of the situation. So we've got our deadly sister, Helen. Welcome to Black Chat again.
1: Hello. Yamma, everyone.
0: Yamma.
1: I was digging that Freshwater song by Oka. That was a very deadly tune. Put me in a good mood.
0: Oh, good. So we're in term

0: three now. So, you know, how have things been so far this year over there at the Glebe Treehouse?
1: Glebe Treehouse, really, really good. I just wanted to say, first and foremost, coming to you from Gadigal land,
0: yep.
1: Always was, always will be our First Nations people's land of the Eora tribe. NAIDOC Day,
0: yep.
1: What a deadly and successful event that was last term. Thank you, thank you, thank you, everyone. It was such beautiful weather. We had over 1,000 people come through.
0: What?
1: All of the local orgs got together and gave back to community. You know, big special shout out to Food Bank, Oz Harvest, particularly Pug Ben's Shed for that barbecue. It was cooking and sizzling all day long. Thank you, everyone.
0: Wow.
1: I can hang up the NAIDOC hat for another year.
0: Well, we celebrated. We celebrated every day, but there is that 1 week where everything, and I mean, there's more NAIDOC events coming. There's more NAIDOC events coming because some of them won't leave it till September. So there'll be some NAIDOC events happening there. But, I mean, you celebrate every day anyway over there at Glebe Treehouse.
1: Absolutely. You've got to celebrate excellence all the time. Bit yeah. of gratitude helps mental health as well, right?
0: No, it is. That's the thing there. So, you know, what's how many people are turning up? How many kids have you got now at the Treehouse?
1: Treehouse, I'm servicing around, give or take, 200 families so far this year that come in. We, you know, get together, have a yarn, do some play groups. Every day there's about 10 or so people. They're only small groups. Hang around, have a coffee, tea, let the kids play, do their thing. And if you need help with other things, services, I can link you into that as well. But it's just a very chilled, relaxed atmosphere that's casual and, you know, non-threatening for families and people who don't have a family yep. to pop in.
0: Also, too,
1: and,
0: do you have single dads as well as single mums turn up with the kids?
1: Oh, yeah. Well, I've been getting some dads coming through lately.
0: Yep.
1: Yeah, so kudos to the dads. They've been amazing.
0: That's good. Yeah, because
1: and a few single dads. We've got widowed dads. We've got solo dads. We've got everyone.
0: Yeah.
1: So yeah, it's definitely a welcoming and warm place.
0: Yes, no, it's just not women now. It's we've got a lot of single dads, or we've got home dads where they've got to an age where they're finding it hard to work, but their wives are out there doing the getting the money. And so they're staying at home.
1: It's like a genderless society these days.
0: Yep.
1: You do what works for your family. Don't worry about what a woman has to do, what a man has to do.
0: Yep.
1: But my Lebanese background would disagree with that, hey?
0: Oh, now you're making me hungry.
1: For those that don't know, I'm a proud Lebanese woman. But we're not going to talk about Lebanon on the radio, are we?
0: Yeah,
1: it's
0: we
1: not
0: can.
1: Fun at the moment.
0: No. It's like I always say to people, you know, if you're bringing people down from a territory, take them to a Lebanese restaurant where they can eat with their hands and the food, it'll just be amazing.
1: Absolutely.
0: Now you're making me hungry.
1: You're on. The Lebanese cuisine always works for everyone.
0: Oh, does it ever? Yes, it is, especially because it's eat with your hands. You don't need forks and knives.
1: Or if you want to use cutlery, we use Lebanese bread as cutlery.
0: Yeah, exactly.
1: Or lettuce.
0: Yep.
1: Like you scoop your salad up, your tabbouleh up with the lettuce leaf, you know?
0: Yep.
1: Or you pick up your lamb with the meat, with the bread.
0: Yep.
1: You scoop it up with the bread and you eat it. So definitely using your hands. And other food items as tools.
0: Have you ever thought about taking some Lebanese food into the treehouse?
1: I do.
0: Oh, you do?
1: All the time. Whenever Mum's got leftovers,
0: yeah.
1: It's there on that big dining table. We've got a big dining table in the middle of the space.
0: Yep.
1: There's always food on that table for everyone and anyone.
0: So it's all
1: Thanks,
0: a mixture.
1: Mum. We love you, Mum.
0: Yeah, so it's a mixture of all different nationalities, so multicultural table food.
1: We celebrate multiculturalism here so much.
0: And you would. You would have a lot of...
1: About 25% of my folk here, First Nations. Isn't that deadly?
0: 25% of it, wow.
1: Yeah, about 60 families or so that come through. Maybe 50 families or so are First Nations. It's beautiful.
0: Wow. No, that's amazing. That is really
1: when
0: good.
1: When they're not at Mudjingal
0: yep.
1: or Gunawira and Roselle, shout out to them. They're here at Glebe Treehouse.
0: Yep. No, look.
1: With Aunty Tanya on a Thursday particularly.
0: Okay, so what have we got happening in the third term at the Treehouse?
1: Yeah, we're well and truly in term three, guys. We've got music and rhythms on Monday morning with Mr. Kane Wheatley at the school. Kids love that. We have nature play. on a Monday morning from 10 till 11, where we bring the bush to the city, get the kids to play with mud, sand, water, earth, rocks, sticks, you know, the way it should be.
0: Yeah, well, builds so up their, yeah. The, it builds up their immune system.
1: To the city.
0: Yeah, it builds, hey, it builds up their immune system. Like you know, way back in the day, kids used to play outside in the dirt, and people don't realise that it builds up your immune system. Where today, you know, kids are inside; they don't touch the earth. They're in on the computers or their, you know, the iPhones and doing
1: things.
0: And
1: that's why they're moody, dysregulated, because they need that outdoor oxygen, fresh air.
0: Yep. Get a little dirt on your face. Get a little bit of dirt on your hands, yeah, as they say.
1: Bit of dirt.
0: Yeah.
1: Sometimes we bring ocean water in.
0: Yep.
1: Uncle Laird's shout out.
0: Yep, salt
1: Sometimes
0: water.
1: Sometimes we'll pick up sand and ocean water from Maroubra.
0: Yep. No, that's really good. Even if you're there, you know, if you salt water's really good for your body. It helps cleanse
1: Absolutely.
0: Your body as well, inside and
1: so
0: outside.
1: So healing.
0: Yep.
1: But, yeah, nature play, healing for the kids and the family.
0: Yep.
1: And then at the same time, there's a group inside the treehouse called My Time with Tina and Alison, where they focus on families who have children with disabilities or people with disabilities themselves to come in, have a yarn and get some support.
0: Well, no, that's good. So it's everybody. Yeah, no, because I suppose people wouldn't feel a bit uncomfortable. You know, what can I do? My child's got a disability. But not all disabilities, you know, they're kids that do have abilities. It mightn't be a lot of things, but they might be really good at something, you know, one thing. And
1: I love the slogan, don't diss my ability.
0: Yeah, don't diss my ability.
1: We've all got abilities.
0: Yeah, and we've all got a disability.
1: Yes. Yeah, that's right. Yeah, that's a good way of saying it.
0: Yeah, it is.
1: And those families are also welcome to all the other groups, of course.
0: Yep.
1: You know, we cross over with our groups.
0: Do we have any language, you know, like, you know, kids are learning local language or, you know, Aboriginal language or other languages?
1: Look, that's a really good question, and Aunty Tanya and Sam have started bringing around some special words and cards. I think it's Wiradjuri language from memory, because that's our most popular people here at Glebe Treehouse are mostly from Wiradjuri.
0: Yep. No, so, and it is. Well, the Wiradjuri Dictionary was launched in Glebe way back in the day by Dan Grant Sr. when it was... Yeah.
1: The word jargons, Anya Lola.
0: Yep.
1: The word jargons, that's not a Gadigal word, because the word gurung is the Gadigal word for child.
0: Yep. But it's good that the kids, it's good that the kids can have a mixture, you know, between Wiradjuri and local languages. And also you might have kids that have speak their European languages. Like, you know, Lebanese, Mahaba Cafe, you know?
1: Mahaba. We have a lot of Spanish families coming through, Indonesian families, all sorts of Asian families.
0: Yep.
1: There's a small Chinese group.
0: Yeah, well, they can learn that. Small, they can learn Chinese, like Mandarin, you know, Ni Hao Ma. You know, Ni Hao Ma.
1: Oh, Ni Hao Ma.
0: Yeah, so.
1: I try to say thank you in every language possible, but gee, it's hard to keep up.
0: Yeah, Shishi. Well, Chinese, Mandarin, Shishi. And then, you know, if you're seeing you later, say Sien.
1: Kamsahamnida.
0: Yeah,
1: say
0: Sien, with the Mandarin or, you know, Hola, ¿cómo está?
1: Sarimakasi.
0: Yeah. No, it's good. The kids will love it. Yeah. Might be able to write get a song together with all the different hellos. And see how the kids can pick it all up. I think it'd be brilliant to have it over there.
1: We love singing happy birthday in different languages.
0: Oh, really? Wow.
1: Yeah, when we all sit around in a circle, if it's someone's birthday, we go around and if someone feels like singing in their language, and teach us all, and then we repeat it. So that's always fun.
0: Oh, that's brilliant. That's brilliant because...
1: it's really cute.
0: Except Mitch Tambo is bringing out a children's album as well, so check it out. Mitch Tambo.
1: Mitch
0: Tambo. You know, he's sings in Gamilaroi. He's bringing out a children's album.
1: Oh, isn't he amazing?
0: Yeah, so that'll be something good.
1: Look it up.
0: Yeah.
1: Yeah.
0: It'll be something good for the kids over there as well to play Mitch Tambo, you know. So that'll be brilliant. So what else have you got? So you've got programs with kids with disabilities. You've got...
1: Then Tuesday we've got our Play to Learn, 54 Reasons. Van comes over and they spread out all these amazing activities. Always a morning tea.
0: Yep.
1: Keeping the kids busy and learning. That's Tuesday from 9:30 till 12.
0: What's that? What is it?
1: Then
0: Tuesdays?
1: That's for all ages 0 to 8.
0: What is it? What are you doing on Tuesdays?
1: We've got a van, like a play van that comes out.
0: Oh, a play van.
1: A play van. So yep. They open up the van and they spill out all these toys and activities yep. and crafts for the children. So if your little Jarjum or your little Gurung is free on a Tuesday, come on down and enjoy the activities that we provide. And yep. that includes story time and music.
0: Wow. Oh, so, okay, what about Wednesday?
1: Now, Wednesday I'm closed. That's the time I go and pick up all the donations that we use in our food pantry.
0: Yep.
1: So that's why I'm able to talk today on the radio. Yep. I go around Harris Farm, Second Bite, shout out to those guys, pick up most of those deliveries, food bank as well, get them sorted in the cupboard, ready for the mob on Thursday to come through the doors.
0: Wow.
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1: Exclusive to our Aboriginal community only.
0: Yep.
1: And First Nations, Torres Strait Islanders as well.
0: Wow, okay. And what time's that?
1: That runs for 3 hours from 10 until 1 o'clock by Auntie Tanya Lever and beautiful Sam Burns. And they come out and run activities for the Jarjums that are culturally, promoting and ensuring cultural safety of everyone, yep. making sure they stay connected to culture whilst learning in a playgroup.
0: Okay, what about Fridays then?
1: And a good feed, mind you.
0: Oh, feed as well.
1: Some pretty good food on a Thursday, Auntie Tanya does.
0: Yeah.
1: Then in at the same time, we have Vanessa from Eora TAFE. She's in our little side office here at Treehouse.
0: Yep.
1: And she runs, like, links to TAFE. So if you're thinking about, hey, I wish I studied, makeup artistry when I was young. Oh, now I'm busy with a baby. I don't feel like I can do that. Well, Vanessa's there to help you to make sure that you do believe you can do that. And she'll link you into Eora TAFE, go with you. Or she's just there from the reading, writing hotline to help with admin tasks.
0: Yep.
1: Reading, filling out forms, anything computers, digital. Letters for housing, letters yep. for Centrelink.
0: Yep.
1: Whatever you need.
0: I'm just helping you. Yeah, helping you with services, government services, yeah.
1: Yeah, she's really amazing like that.
0: Oh, that's
1: great. Deadly woman, Vanessa.
0: Services, yeah. No, that's good because there's a few places around that'll do that. Also, too, did you have anything with the census at all this week?
1: Yeah, I've tried to remind everyone, but I hope you all got on and did your census last night. I think it's not too late.
0: No, it's not too late.
1: We had Uncle Les running a bus to and from Redfern Community Centre.
0: Yep.
1: To get people some help there with their census. I don't know yet how many people got on that bus, but what a lovely service of him. Thank you, Uncle Les. We love you a lot. You do so much for our mum.
0: Well, yeah, no, I think that's
1: you know, he picks them up every morning and brings them to school on time. He drives around. He drives around Glebe. We register some of the kids that may be late or have difficulty getting to school on time for whatever reason.
0: Yeah.
1: We all have our reasons. I'm a mum too. I get it.
0: Yep.
1: And he goes around picking up the kids and delivering them to school safely.
0: Yep.
1: Isn't he amazing?
0: No, that's
1: been
0: good.
1: Been doing that for ages, 20 years or something.
0: Yep. No, he has been. He's working out. Sometimes Sam cruising down Redfern Street at lunchtime, it's like, oh, and then beep, beep, yeah, beep, beep. Yeah.
1: You can always catch him down at the settlement or in Redfern. But in the mornings, he's with me at Soul Oasis.
0: Okay, so
1: deadly cafe here on Glebe Point Road with the Aboriginal flag up outside. If you ever want to catch a coffee or a yarn with Uncle Les and I, we're down at Soul Oasis every other morning for a quick yarn.
0: Okay, then what's the best number for people to give you a ring if they want to find out more, or disconnect?
1: Yeah.
0: What's the best number?
1: 0409 835 754. Just say you heard us live on Koori FM and give you extra special treatment.
0: Yep, so I'll give you a number again, everyone. 0409 835 754. But you can also drop in to the Glebe Treehouse, which is located in the primary school at Glebe.
1: Yeah, we're located inside of Glebe Public School, guys. We also, just for getting there, running a baby program every Friday. So little newborns to up to 2 years old.
0: play.
1: We have soft sensory play for them.
0: So what age group? Which for babies?
1: 0 to 2. Just for babies.
0: Yep.
1: Little bubbers on Fridays. 9:30 to 11:30.
0: 9:30.
1: Then in the afternoon, we run cooking program for parents.
0: Cooking program.
1: Adults, actually. You don't even have to be a parent. You just have to be an adult. Come on down to our Oz Harvest Nest cooking program. You learn about nutrition, how to cook simple meals from simple ingredients that you already have in your pantry.
0: In your pantry. Or you can get from Oz Harvest or, that'll be good.
1: And it's free. And then we all get taken out to some restaurant in Surry Hills called Refiterio. And we get a 3-course meal. Amazing.
0: Wow. So, look, there's everyone. If you're wanting to, you've got children and you're getting a bit burnt out and you're thinking, I need some help, this is one of the places you can go, the Glebe Treehouse inside the Glebe Primary School. And their phone number is 0409 835 754. Hey, look, Helen, thank you very much for coming on and keeping us updated. Some great programs every day of the week. And as Helen said, on Fridays they've got the cooking program after the babies program for 0 to 2 from 9:30 to 11:30. You take care and we'll catch up with you next month, or if you get any other great events happening, please let us know, okay?
1: Appreciate your time, Miss Lola. Have a deadly day. Enjoy that sunshine.
0: You too. Bye for now.
1: Bye.
0: And that was our deadly sister over at the Glebe Treehouse, Helen Michael. She's been there for some time now and they've got some great programs happening. And we're going to go with a little bit of Selwyn Burns with Children's Voices.

And a great track there from Selwyn Burns. Meanwhile, Oz Harvest Markets, they've got their free food markets, and that happens every Tuesday to Saturday from 10 a.m. to 2 p.m. at 95 Wellington Street in Waterloo. That's opposite the Waterloo Neighbourhood Centre. Then on Fridays, we've got the Food Circle Market Hub over at Glebe every Thursday from 1 o'clock to 3 o'clock at the Glebe Youth Centre. And that's 84 Glebe Point Road in Glebe. As I say there, fill a free bag with essentials, socialise with your local community and connect with your local services. Yes, and meanwhile, artists and creatives. The City of Sydney is inviting applications for creative live and workspaces in Darlinghurst. Six affordable apartments are available for professional practising artists to live and work in for 2 years. It's all open to all kinds of Sydney creatives, from Aboriginal cultural practitioners to dancers, musicians, visual artists and writers. Search City of Sydney Creative Grants to find out more. Applications close as of the 1st of September. Yes, and also too, don't forget too, the road conditions change fast in winter. So when temperatures drop, watch for ice, snow and fog. Slow down and take extra care. This is a message from the New South Wales government. So yes, stay tuned. Other great events that are happening out there. Don't forget too, it's going to be finishing on Sunday, and that's Bennelong in London, and that's down at the Sydney Theatre Company at Wharf One, down at 15 Hickson Road in Walsh Bay. This is absolutely an amazing production. We've got Guy Simon. He plays The Tempest, and he's auditioning for the part of Bennelong. And who's playing Bennelong? Well, you've got Guri Knox playing that, and it's set in a lounge room. And they're talking, Simon's talking, or Guy's talking to Bennelong, and trying to get the, so he can get the their person's character right. Yeah, so that's all good. Also, too, what else have we got happening, too? We've got coming up as the retrospective of work by James P. Simons. This is being curated by Kyra Come Singh, and that opens today at 6 o'clock at Boomali at 5559 Flood Street in Leichhardt. So the opening will begin with an acknowledgement of country by Boomali's founding member, that's Uncle Geoffrey Samuels, will then be officially opened by former rugby player William Gordon. And guess what? Following the speeches, they'll be celebrating and continuing with karaoke with everyone invited to get up, grab the mic and have a song. Yes. So there you go. Also, two other great things that are happening today with the New South Wales Aboriginal Tourism Business Owners and Operators. This is happening today in Armidale from 10:30 to 12:30, it was, for Aboriginal Cultural Centre and Keeping Place in Armidale. And this is Murrawin have been engaging with Destination New South Wales to undertake engagements with Aboriginal Torres Strait Islander businesses and organisations as part of the New South Wales Visitors Experience Accelerant for Destination New South Wales. So they said they're inviting all Aboriginal tourist operators. So they had their first one on Monday in Redfern. This today is in Armidale, and then Naruma will be next Wednesday, and that will be held at the local Aboriginal Lands Council in Naruma. So there'll also be online yarn circles, up to 90 minutes yarning circle with other local Aboriginal tourist businesses facilitated by the Aboriginal Torres Strait Islander consultants. Yeah, so this is a great opportunity for people to come together. As I said, they want to hear from the New South Wales Aboriginal tourism businesses. So get on to Murrawin, Murrawin.com. Okay, and find out more. Let's take a pause for the cause, and let's play another song with Blackbella Music with Children of the World here on 93.7 FM, coming to you live from the studios here in Gadigal Country.

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We broadcast from the north to the south to the west. Well, we can't. Maybe some people pick us up in the east as well, too, which would be good. Also, too, today, First Nation comedy, poetry and music to celebrate NAIDOC Week at the Sydney Opera House. And as we know, this year's theme is 50 Years of Deadly, marks 5 decades of NAIDOC Week. That'll be their MC for the afternoon is the award-winning Aboriginal Torres Strait Islander stand-up comedian, Leon Fywood. Leon was the winner of the 2018 Deadly Funny competition as part of the Melbourne International Comedy Festival. He has since gone on to host the Oxfam Comedy Gala and the Comedy All-Stars Super Show. He'll be joined with the award-winning multidisciplinary artist, author to the books and singer-songwriter Kylie Saunders, and upcoming comedian Tasha Lawrence, and extraordinary poet Jala Hadlett and Nathan Senton. So completing the lineup are two of their own, Jess Beck and Amelia Wyman. So that kicks off this afternoon. Doors open at 3:45 and the event kicks off from 4 to 6:30 at the Sydney Opera House. So check it out if you're going. Also, too, don't forget the Drover's Wife Opera that kicked off last Friday, and it goes through till this Saturday at the Sydney Opera House. It's been put together by Leah Purcell. It is an absolutely amazing production. The two main singers is Marcus Corowa, who plays Yudaka, and Nina Colby. She plays Molly Johnson, who happens to be Leah's niece. So it's an amazing production with dancers and other opera singers there. So that's on at the Opera House. It finishes on Saturday. Then we've got Our Warrior, the story of Robbie Thorpe, and that's going to be a special screening and a live panel Q&A tomorrow night at the Dendy Cinema in Newtown from 6 o'clock. So it's a story of resilience across generations, the power of family and the unrelenting struggle for justice in countries that remain in denial. So Robbie Thorpe is one of our strong activists down there in Nam. So as he said, stands as part of a long Indigenous resistance to invasion. So it's a 53-minute documentary, shows the making of this modern leader and tracks the resurgence of powerful Black Indigenous anti-colonised movement that is currently reshaping the country. So this film examines Robbie's political impact as an activist, how he sustains himself against such great odds and who he has influenced. In doing so, the film uncovers the story of how resilience and resistance is transmitted across generations in the power of family. Yes. So you can read more about the documentary on www.ourwarriordoco.com. Ourwarriordoco.com. And then on the same night, this is shocking, on the same night as part of the Sydney Writers Festival at the State Library, you've got Stan Grant giving a talk on Truth to Be on Time. And that's the same time, 6 till 7 o'clock. And that's at the State Library this Thursday night, the 13th of August. Then also, I've got another one too. This is three events that are happening on the same night. We were talking to Daniel Riley, one of Australia's first Nation choreographers and artistic director of the Australian Dance Theatre. He was also a dancer with Bangarra for 11 years. And he's got this amazing production on. It's called Two Bloods, and this is at the Carriage Works. And it's a combination of First Nation and Chinese, the connection, yeah, getting people an understanding of the different multicultural and that the way people came together, First Nation and Chinese communities, and the diverse history that continues to shape Australia's today. So that opens tomorrow night and goes through till Saturday. So the production is a powerful exploration of national identity and belonging, because you must realise too that, if you don't know, Aboriginal and Asian Chinese have had connections way before colonisation. And also too, remember they had the Gold Rush days when they brought the Chinese down here to down to New South Wales. But they've always been on the top end. Yes, so that's another deadly production, Daniel Riley, on why Two Blood is one of the most personal works of his career at the Carriage Works. Kicks off tomorrow night. Hopefully go on Saturday night. So there's some more. So let's go with a little bit of our deadly late deadly sister, Auntie Ruby Hunter, with Let My Children Be.

And a great track there from the late Ruby Hunter, Let My Children Be. And we've come to the top of the hour, everyone. Hey, thank you for tuning in. It was great to catch up with Helen Michaels at the Glebe Treehouse. If you want to find out more about getting involved there, 9660 4549, 9660 4549. And it was great to catch up with Maria Said AM, the Allergy and Anaphylactic Australian nominated director and co-chair of the National Allergy Council. And just all about the allergy experts showcasing progress and call for better national data on allergy diseases. So she's actually got a son who's allergic to peanuts. She was originally a nurse, a registered nurse. So they're meeting, consumer advocates, parliamentarians and people with lived experience are meeting in Parliament House today. So if you want to find out more and keep updated or get their email, just go to nationalallergycouncil.org.au, nationalallergycouncil.org.au. And we've got one more, probably be able to squeeze one more track in here with the Charcoal Club with Bring Back the Children. Here on Black Chat.

And a great way there with the Charcoal Club, Bring Back the Children. 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
7: Hey there, Harrison Peterson here from NIRS News, coming to you from the lands of the Yuggera and Turrbal peoples. A man's been charged with murder following the death of a 27-year-old woman south of Brisbane overnight. Queensland police and ambulance officers were called to Slacks Creek early this morning, where they tried to save the life of the woman, but she died at the scene. Detective Inspector Ian Galpin says the woman was known to Queensland police.
8: Within the last 10 days, police did have contact with this woman in relation to domestic and family violence-related issues, and as a result of that contact, the police did initiate proceedings under the Domestic and Family Violence Act.
7: Court orders that conceal the identity of convicted rapists will be banned in Victoria. That's what the state's Premier, Ben Carroll, has promised if he's re-elected in November. Victoria's Attorney General, Sonia Kilkenny, has made a commitment to amend the state's Open Courts Act to limit the use of suppression orders. Ms. Kilkenny says suppression orders were designed to protect victim survivors, not convicted rapists. A review of the Act is currently looking into interim suppression orders, that length of those orders, and the grounds on which suppression orders can be made, including for mental reasons. It comes after prominent entertainment manager Ralph Carr was found guilty of rape and sexual assault last month. His identity was suppressed on mental health grounds for almost 3 years as his case went through the court and was only lifted after his conviction. Some schools are looking into the benefits of limiting screen time in classrooms. Details and other stories after this.
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10: Program sponsor.
7: There's a push to limit screen time in classrooms. The Federal Education Minister, Jason Clare, says he's open to the suggestion. He told the ABC research is pointing towards results improving when students switch to pen and paper more often.
11: Some states are already acting. In Victoria, where you are, from next year, they'll limit the amount of screen time that kids have at primary school from years 3 to 6 to about 90 minutes a day. In high school to 2 hours. And I think that there's a lot of evidence coming in that tells us that that's a good thing, that we do need to set those screen limits, a bit of a digital detox, if you like.
7: New Zealand's Prime Minister has survived a leadership vote.
10: There was a confidence vote in my leadership this morning at our caucus meeting, and I have the full support of our caucus. And our caucus is united and it is determined to win this election. Our focus is on National's positive plan to fix the basics and to build the future so that we realise the incredible potential that sits in this country and that we set it up for our kids and our grandkids so they can do better than we can.
7: That's Chris Luxon there talking to media after an hours-long meeting of his party. The vote comes after low polling numbers for Mr. Luxon just months out from Aotearoa's New Zealand's national election in November. The world's biggest music streaming platform will stop recommending AI artists. Spotify says listeners need to be able to trust that artists behind the music are who they say they are. The music streaming service is also creating a label for AI-generated artists called AI Personas. Last year, Spotify removed 75 million spam tracks created by AI last year. To sport, and Brisbane's Patrick Carrigan and North Queensland's Ruben Cotter have been found not guilty of careless high-tackle charges at the NRL judiciary. They both successfully challenged their charges. Carrigan was charged for a high-tackle he made on Redcliffe's Jack Bostock. Cotter's charge related to his tackle on Gold Coast's Jaden Campbell. And that's the latest from NIRS News. Thanks for joining me.
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0: I want to promise you that this act of restitution, which we perform today, will not stand alone. Your fight was not for yourselves alone, and we are determined that Aboriginal Australians everywhere will be helped by it. And I want to give back to you formally, in Aboriginal and in Australian law, ownership of this land of your fathers.
1: And with that, Mr. Whitlam bent down and picked up a handful of the red Wattie Creek dust, and in a reversal of history, returned to the Gurindjis, the land of their dreams. Mr. Whitlam said the land at Wattie Creek would now be the possession of the Gurindjis and their children forever. Firmly clutching the soil, one of the original petitioners to the Governor-General 9 years ago, Mr. Vincent Lingiari, replied. He told the visitors and the men of his tribe who worked the Murrumulla Gurindji Company cattle station that they now had everything. His eyes watering, the diminutive and proud old man broke into English.
2: We're right now. Everything we're right here.
1: It remains to be seen whether the experience of Wattie Creek will really change anything for the Aborigines.

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0: You're listening to Koori Radio News with KL. The newly introduced Crown Lands Management Amendment Bill of 2026 is a statutory review that has the Aboriginal land rights movement questioning why there was no consultation from the New South Wales state government about the miscellaneous amendments. The passing of the bill would see laws applied retrospectively that can be used to defeat existing land claims, creating further disadvantage for First Nations communities in New South Wales. Councillor Raymond Kelly, Chair of the New South Wales Aboriginal Land Council, says the land rights movement are waiting to sit with the Lands and Property Minister Steve Camper and apply pressure to address three clauses in the bill that could see the undermining of the Aboriginal Land Rights Act of 1983. Here's the story.
1: What we're witnessing at the moment is, the suggestion that there's going to be some minor amendments to the Aboriginal Land Rights Act. As we look into it deep, we're very concerned that would have far-reaching effects around the ability of land that would be or could be returned to Aboriginal people under our ability to claim land under the Land Rights Act. So, yes, it's a difficult one, and it's a very complex issue, and it's very difficult sometimes to explain it. But essentially what it is that a review will happen periodically, and sometimes they're good things, and sometimes they're conversation that we have to have, and, we've got to have a bit of an arm wrestle with government at times.
2: It'd be great if you could explain to our audience about the difference between land rights and native title.
1: Okay, so the difference between native title and land rights is this. Within New South Wales, land rights are statutory. Government granted ownership of land designed to compensate for past dispossession of land. It's administered through the Aboriginal Land Rights Act through the Minister for Aboriginal Affairs. Now, we say it's currently at risk because the government wants to introduce a range of small, what they're calling small and minor amendments, but we think that they're far-reaching. Native title is a judicial recognition of pre-existing traditional land rights, so it can even exist somewhere in the land rights space. Generally, if Aboriginal land councils want to sell land, they've got to extinguish native title, which we think is a terrible thing for Aboriginal communities to have to do. The two acts can actually live in the same place at the same time. It's a very complex line of questioning, you know?
2: So I thought that local Aboriginal land councils can apply for freehold title through the Aboriginal Land Rights Act.
1: The Aboriginal Land Rights provides Aboriginal people with freehold title. That is the ability to buy, sell, and to make good on that granting of land. Native title is a little bit more difficult and doesn't quite provide the same means of use, if you like. And so we think it's very dangerous to not separate out the two acts, but we will try and do what we can when we can to see if they can coexist. And now people would say that they can coexist and should coexist, but the difficulty is, of course, it's about the education for our community. We're in a situation where we're always trying to get a hand up. We're trying to, develop opportunities in our community. So we sometimes can get lost in the detail. But they are two distinct pieces of legislation that can exist for the benefit of Aboriginal communities, even here in New South Wales.
2: It says a lease alone, without any physical activity on the land, makes land lawfully used. What is the difference between unlawful and lawful use of land when it comes to a title that perhaps a LAUK has on country?
1: Well, if we look at the Crown Lands Act, any parcel of land under the Crown could be set aside for community use. Could be a parking, a kids playground, could be a golf club, a golf course. It could be a broad range of things. And so if those leases like tennis clubs and so on and so on. So if those leases were in place and are continuing, it's sometimes they're not on the register for the Crown Lands. But when a piece of land is no longer being used in its original form, it will return to the Crown Land Register and therefore make it claimable under the Aboriginal Land Rights Act. So here's where the difficult situation is for lots of people. People think, okay, well, look, it's always been a tennis club. It's always been used for public use. We've always known it to be Crown Land. But if it's not continuing in vain with its original purpose, it can sometimes be claimed under the Aboriginal Land Rights Act. And that's what we've been able to do on numerous occasions in the last couple of years in particular. And so the government, I think, is having some difficulty trying to live with that. And maybe, you know, who knows, maybe they're trying to find a way to circumvent their own piece of legislation. Those pieces of land that have been granted now, we believe, will remain with the Land Council for which it was granted. What we're talking about, though, is we're talking about 34,000 parcels of land that are still held up trying to be determined for future opportunities and for future use by Land Councils. What we believe the Minister is touting and trying to produce is a way for that Minister or his agent to come along and go, well, we never meant for that one to be on the register, so we'll take that off. Who knows how many parcels of land are likely to be removed or preserved under those new changes to that legislation. The other point of that is, are we destined to only end up with the... there's an old saying, you know, that as the beast is slaughtered on Aboriginal communities, we ended up with the offal, meaning the worst of the cuts. Is that what's going to happen to us as we go forward? Well, we think there's a way to work through this if we can sit down and have a conversation with the minister and obviously with government. We want government to be fair and we want to be able to work through the process. If there are parcels of land that are really important for the use of all New South Wales people, then fine, let's have a conversation about that. What we don't think we can do is just allow some arbitrary person to be walking around with a pen and paper and going, that one's off, that one's off, that one's off the list.
2: And this is where this bill comes in, where they can make that decision based on what they see as lawful.
1: That's how we're seeing the bill being proposed. It was introduced in the later hours of the evening when very few people were around. People are saying it was a mistake, it wasn't meant to be. But the reality is, how are we to know that? When we find out that the minister has introduced it, or not just the minister, but somebody else has championed his bill for him, when we find that out and then we realise that the time for trying to project that and push that through the parliament is such a short space of time, that's why we've had to react. We want to be consulted, and in this case, we were just completely overlooked. If we as a state body are not aware of it, then what are the average land council? What is their understanding or insight is? And so that's our role as the state body. That's our role to advocate and to, we've got the mandate to advocate and protect the rights of our people and the rights of our network.
0: And you're listening to Koori Radio News. I'm Kirsten Lindsay, and I'm speaking with Councillor Raymond Kelly from the New South Wales Aboriginal Land Council about the introduction of the Crown Lands Management Amendment Bill of 2026. Councillor Kelly has been speaking on how the bill could undermine the Aboriginal Land Rights Act of 1983 and block the applications of parcels of land waiting for determination to be approved. Coming up, we speak about the current reality for communities who live off country and the changes needed for better housing and employment opportunities.
2: One of your concerns is that this bill can undermine the Aboriginal Land Rights Act of 1983. Do you think it's time that the Land Rights Act was actually looked at and updated?
1: Yes, of course, we believe that. And of course, the review, the five-year review around the Aboriginal land rights, which is not now not the Crown Lands Bill, But the Aboriginal land rights has to have a review as well. So we're prepared to sit down, we're prepared to sit down and not just negotiate with the Minister for Aboriginal Affairs, but throughout the network to talk to people about those things that need to be altered and need to be addressed in terms of the way in which the Aboriginal land rights, you know, some of the shortcomings and some of the failings. Well, let's work through it. Let's have the conversation with the Minister and through his agent, maybe the Registrar, whoever. Let's try and find better ways to do our business.
2: Some of the issues that you're talking about, your current reality in New South Wales is that there's 43,500 unresolved land claims. The determinations are at a low, and the barriers to housing and land activation also mean people have housing issues, but also there is less opportunity for employment. That is the bigger picture, though, isn't it? That there's blockages to these claims, and people aren't receiving, you know, the quality of life that they deserve.
1: Absolutely, Kirsten. And look, this is no indictment at all, but you know, some of the major land councils are doing exceptionally well, and good luck to them. You know, they've been able to have decent parcels of land granted to them. They've been able to build good business opportunities. Fantastic. But when we move over the sandstone corridor and we start to, you know, head out west, and the land value isn't as grand, it's the opportunities for industry and economic opportunities, the employment opportunities are not great. How are we to help those groups of people? Well, what we want to be able to do is to ensure that they get a start as well, that maybe we can start to look at some of those other ways we could activate that land. The land may be for renewables, any number of things we could do. But what we've got to do is make a determination. Do we need to be pushing our resources either south or north or west? How do we do that to give everybody a fair chance and a fair go?
2: It also means people don't have to live off country as well. Big problem all across Australia.
1: Absolutely, and that's what this is the notion. And if we're being honest about what it is to have a sense of country and a belonging, then that's where you come from. That's where you live. That's where your people have lived and died. That's where you see your future. And so you shouldn't be made move merely because, you know, the all the opportunities are in the cities. What we can do is we can start to build some of that regional cohesion and start to help people come up with ideas to build some of those industries. We've only just begun, but the reality is we still need to have some of these land parcels released to us, and some of them may be sold in the need for cash to be able to stump up some of those business opportunities. That's a reality. Banks are not touching us, so that's one way to do it. If we can work collectively, I think, a little better across the state around activating land and getting reasonably decent parcels of land returned to our communities, then I think we can do much better than what we're doing right now.
2: You are calling for the deletion of three clauses in this amendment bill. What's the next step? Is it going through the courts, going into Parliament? What will you be doing?
1: Clearly, the responsibility sits right now with the Minister for Crown and this state government. We put our opposition up. We raised our concerns with just about everybody that we can think of. We're communicating with a broad range of support agencies. What we'll be doing is we'll be waiting on the government. We'll be sitting down having a conversation. We needed them to see us. We needed the government to know that we were in opposition to it. We were not going to be pushed around. Now, okay, if now is the time to sit down and negotiate and talk through it, let's do it from a level playing field. And so that's what we hope to do. More importantly, what we have to do is communicate as much as we can, and we have to do it effectively with the network. We're saying to people, you know, it's about free and prior consent and being informed. If we're saying it about governments to the state body, then we also have to do it to the to our network as well. So going back out to people, talking about the issues, and then trying to see where the advancements can be made.
2: So is there something you'd like to say to the community in relation to their own empowerment in learning more about this and becoming more involved and active?
1: Kirsten, this is the real opportunity. Once again, we find ourselves in a situation where potentially a government agency or a minister can make changes that can have reaching effects on our communities. What we tend to do sometimes is we're lulled into a sense of full sense of security. Everything's okay. We're moving along. We're doing the best we can, you know, till there's a tipping point. Now, what we're actually seeing in communities is that we think this is an opportunity to build good communications and good relationships again, build the relationships back up, and not just amongst the network, the land rights network, right across our broader communities. You know, we've taken, I think we took a hit around the voice and the fallout of all that. I think it's time now to raise ourselves back off our haunches and start to stand together. And that's what we're calling for right now. We're calling for solidarity. We're calling for people to stand together. We're saying to people, let's start talking together.
0: Councillor Kelly says withholding the activation of land will not improve the quality of life for communities in New South Wales. And moving forward, the Aboriginal land rights movement wants a seat at the table with the state government. He says they want to ensure the best interests of the community is the focus of decision-making with the bill. You've been listening to Koori Radio News with KL. 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

0: my culture for me is that I'm black every single day. Doesn't matter where they see us when we're painted up. Oh, we're cultural. Like, I wear my ochre on the inside of me, and that's my morals. That's what gives me my morals, is that community, that connection. So for me, as a sovereign woman, I'm black every day, and that gives me my power.
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1: This is Decolonize, a podcast about black sovereignty. It's a space for us to listen up to our mob, our First Nations voices across our countries. Dig, dig. What is black sovereignty? What does it look like, feel like? What would it mean for this to be honoured as leadership, and how do we do it? Our lands everywhere are hurting, and we are being called on urgently to ignite this healing process. Our lands need to be well for our people to be well. Our ancestors are waking us up, and we are responding. Decolonize is about the well-being of everyone, Aboriginal, Torres Strait Islander, and non-Indigenous. We all need to take part. It's time to decolonize. Time to unsettle the settler. Time for our internal revolution. I'm Jaja, or Wiradjuri woman living on First Nations sacred lands, and I'm here to yarn with our mob who want to talk up about decolonize.

0: In our fifth episode, we're yarning with Jimmy Kyle, a mad thung-huddy brother and frontman of the band Chasing Ghosts. You'll often see Jimmy repping a t-shirt that says, "Teach Black History." Hey fam, so deadly to have you here with us yarning today. And straight up, just want to acknowledge our ancestors that are here as we yarn on First Nations sacred lands. And if you can tell us where you're from.
1: I'm a Thungari man from the mid-north coast of New South Wales, from Bilibiang Creek, which is in the upper Macleay Valley.
0: So first up, brother, you are really solid for us, and I just really want to acknowledge the work that I see you doing, bringing a lot of vital issues to the forefront. I guess first up we can touch on decolonise. A lot of people ask me what decolonise means, and I always say it's a yarn. Like it's an epic word that is so layered and complex. And for me, I think it delves into how every aspect of our lives is affected by the way we now live in this colony. I like to highlight that invasion is a structure, like not an event, that this is an ongoing violent act that we are living under. It's not just something that affected our first colonised generation. And I feel like this is still quite invisible to a lot of people living on our lands. And so today with you, I want to touch on some of the difficult yarns about the responsibilities of both mob and our non-Indigenous brothers and sisters. With that, I'd like to acknowledge that we know they are not responsible for their ancestors. However, they are living with benefits of white privilege. And I think I'd like to put to you how you feel like they can help right things, whether we say on behalf of their ancestors. And also, does this speak to something I've seen around white Australia paying the rent?
1: First, I too want to acknowledge I'm on Kaurna country today in Tandenya and pay my respect to their elders past, present, and acknowledge the Thungari nation and your old people as well. So I think the idea from a European perspective is the present experience is not malicious, and therefore that is equated with it's sometimes not harmful. So it's not that white fellas are deliberately in all aspects. You know, the person who's just going to the shops, who's just trying to pay the bills, who's got a couple of kids and a mortgage if they're lucky or unlucky to have one.

that that person's not being malicious, but nonetheless they are the beneficiaries of what was done and what is continued to be done to First Nations people. And we found ourselves in a relationship we never consented to, that we didn't ever participate in willingly, that we've not been asked to shape the nation in our image, but rather it's been shaped in the occupier's image. And if you don't fit within that paradigm, you're seen as being ungrateful or resentful or not being able to move on. But like, where can you move on to? Because you're only still present on Aboriginal land wherever you go, so it's not like you can escape it. You can't escape it, and we are continuously connected in it. And I think you see as well as the continuum exists within families. You know, if every family that doesn't speak their language fluently is a product of assimilation policies designed. That's not a family that is more or less Aboriginal, but nonetheless are having an authentic Aboriginal experience, because that's the evidence of the assimilation policy in a human form in front of you. When you see light-skinned black fellas, it's the same thing. When you see, you know, in a very more real-world today scenario, the thinking is so backwards that we have Pitjantjatjara and Yuggantjatjara and Luritja kids doing the curriculum in English after they speak Pit, Yuggantjatjara, Arrernte, Western Arrernte, you know, probably Kookaburra and Arrabunda as well, or Walpuri, and yet the curriculum is in this foreign language and these foreign concepts. And so it's sort of like there are these extreme examples at the beginning of the invasion, but then there is this normalised relationship that we have. And we keep saying that we don't consent to the relationship, that it's not been on our terms, but we just get ignored. And so the silence is an interesting one, you know. And I think for white Australia, if you are the person just going to the shops and you're not being malicious, you probably don't know how to change the system yourself either. And so sometimes I think, you know, what are we asking of those people? And for me, what I would be asking is that when black voices speak, that white ears are listening, that we're seen as part of the solution, not the problem. So we already have our own solutions, that our elders should be listened to, and that when there's dissent amongst our elders, that they need time to form a quorum of voices. They need time to be able to do it in our way, that we do things slower, and we do them because we measure twice so we cut once. We don't race ahead so we have one more problem to unpack later. And I think that's hard in a fast-paced world where there's a political cycle of 4 years. And so I don't know, there's decolonizing yourself first means, I guess, to recognize we're in an occupation. We're in an occupation. We can see it on our people. You can see it in our health, you know, that we're not eating the foods that we should be. So we see our people more often than not carrying extra weight, but being undernourished. We see it in our curriculum, where we still are pushing soft versions of the assimilation policy, forcing senators in parliament to speak in English rather than in language, which happened to the Northern Territory senator when she made her first speech in Parliament. We see it with kids learning a foreign curriculum when we're not prioritising their own cultural worldview and putting money behind it, because that's a really clear way that the white population says, well, we don't value your language. We don't value your connection to it. And in fact, there's a financial incentive for white people to not value it, because it would make it harder to disconnect us from land, and therefore that would become harder for mining companies to keep raping and pillaging our country. And that's really what Australia's economy has been driven by for so many years, and that's the reason there's a financial invested interest in black people not having voice and not being able to talk truth to power, because it would reshake sort of the relationship that they, if we had the assets, we would be in a vastly different position, and we don't. And so we have to
keep fighting, because we're in the struggle to keep fighting, but the white population have to recognise that, you know, they're benefiting from this, whether they see it or not, and that they have more power that they can contribute than they possibly recognise. And each community is going to have a different opinion. And within that community, just like the white population, there'll be a diversity of viewpoints. So I think treaty, the train we're on now with treaty is part of that. I'm not sure whether Uluru statement is the answer. I don't think it'll be a magic elixir. I don't think the current Labor Party will be a magic elixir. I think every time in history we've been promised stuff, we've always been let down, so none of us are holding our breath. But I think we've got to keep... I think our responsibility is to survive and shine. That's all our responsibility is. It's not to teach every white person. It's not to convince everyone. It'll be a job we'll do for the rest of our lives, to try and maintain what we can so we can pay that forward.

0: Yeah, I think when you said space, I feel like that's a real key that I know is something that we really are asking for, because I think there's also an invisibility around what you've mentioned here that, like, I think a lot of people, I've really noticed this again lately, there's almost an assumption that all black fellas are on the same page. And I've spent a lot of time lately explaining there's so many complexities due to colonisation that we're trying to work out between ourselves as well to move forward. And I keep coming back to space. And so this kind of leads to something else I wanted to yarn with you about, is that, like, we know that every day in the colony is a hustle for us mob. And then I wanted to speak to you as an artist and a musician, and how you currently feel about the way the industry is operating, and maybe then we can share a bit more around this space.
1: The industry, I think, like, it's crazy. We've been talking about the last couple of days, is, you know, Kid Leroy's on a McDonald's commercial. When I was a kid, there weren't many young Aboriginal pop stars. Certainly no one with the fame and prestige and, I don't know if prestige is the right word, but the reach that the Kid Leroy has, like, it's pretty incredible. And I think that in itself is something to see. Like, there are a bunch of white kids and non-Indigenous Australians that are going to see the Kid Leroy as someone they can look up to. And I think that's incredible. I think that's really cool, because, you know, we probably had Yothu and Yindi, but they were like the first Aboriginal sort of band I'd seen. And, you know, they were adults that, you know, this is like a young guy that's being the pop star role, and it's pretty cool. And so I think, like, there are, you know, obviously the Baker Boys and, you know, Dallas Woods and Tasman Keith, and there's just so many, you know, Emily Waramara, and then there's these, you know, seasoned musicians that have been working quietly well before anything was in vogue, like the Emma Donovans, and doing the work around language and song. And there's just so many great, amazing artists, and they've been there since, you know, like your shirt, since the Black Armband. They've all got, we've all go back to these artists, you know, the Coloured Stones and the Wurrumpi and all those allied artists, like, you know, Oils and others. But, and obviously, just where it's at today, like, it's humming. But there are things I feel like people are nearly treating blackness like a genre. And I feel like in some contexts that works. So when it's a community-led event, I think that's fine. I think in other spaces, it's like, it. Why is this sort of a token space, you know? And I feel like probably what really happens is at first we start out with tokenism and we have to make space. And then we recognise the anxiety falls away because the great artists fill the space. They were always there, they just didn't have the space. And then it becomes sort of self-fulfilling, and it's like it sprouts seeds everywhere, and now it's just there and it's around people. And so now there are all these avenues, there's more sort of paths for Aboriginal artists to reach their full potential and to be able to share their works with other people. I would be more interested in thinking about where we're at in 5 years' time, you know, where there's already been a Kid Leroy and there's already been a Baker Boy. And so what does that mean for all the other great people that go, well, you know, I'm an Aboriginal person who's going to do it my own way, and I'm going to do something completely different again. So, yeah, I've sort of got mixed feelings, I guess, I feel about it. I'm really happy for the success of so many great artists and what it does for everyone. But I do wonder why, outside of community builds, quite often you don't see those artists build in other spaces. And I think that's another obstacle to carry, and I think there is lots of artists breaking through that. And I think what Blackfellas offer is authenticity. That's just the key of it. Every black artist I can think of just oozes authenticity, and that's something that stands up over many, many years and decades. Look at the Barker, you know?
0: Powerhouse.
1: Amazing. amazing, you know, and she's such a beautiful soul. And, you know, I just think she's just speaking for so many people, and there is intersectionality here. It is not just Aboriginal people, although we feel it. It is also Aboriginal women that have created space that needed to be there, that should have been there from the start.
0: All of this is complex, and this kind of speaks back to space and also, I think, connection. When you were talking about feeling that authenticity from our artists, I feel like that's to do with our deep connection. That's, you know, Black song is really Black story. I don't think, you know, in a lot of these, let's just put in the context of it's a show, that people realise how much this story is still us singing up country, even though we might not be barefoot on the ground around a fire. This still lives in us, and this is what we are still bringing through. And I think this is where Decolonize has been working on the idea of growing an eco-industry based on kinship and ecological democracy, which is where that space is needed for us to be able to listen, to follow our seasons, follow our cycles, because I've been working with a lot of young artists. And I think dissolving some of that glitter around what it means to be an artist in this colony and a musician and a performer. And so the kinship, the idea of kinship and building an eco-industry is that when our artists go out, and I'd be curious, what this is like for you too, and playing broadly to non-Indigenous audiences, you know, how connected and supported are they feeling that their music is, I guess, valued within our communities maybe first? Because I think it's quite big to have to go out into an audience that is not connected, and I don't mean this as a judgment, but not connected to what it is for our Black artists to be sharing their story and their song.
1: Oh, there's a few things there. So the first part, I guess, is, you know, when we speak language, it's an act of defiance. When Black people are just in a space, it's an act of defiance, and people don't see that. So, like, when you see a white artist up in front of a white crowd in Australia, you could just be in any Western country. But when you see Barker up on stage occupying the space with thousands of non-Indigenous people in front of her, or Denzel, Baker Boy, then you recognise immediately you're in Australia.

0: you recognise immediately there is a context that comes with Aboriginal artists to the stage, a history that comes. So, you know, there's like immediately you're in a black space. The confidence that comes with being so authentic. Authenticity is a strength, but it's also extreme vulnerability. And so when you use it like a weapon or a shield rather than something that can be used against you, I don't think people recognize how difficult or how much of a climb or a self-introspection's had to occur in that person to be able to get in front of so many people and say, this is me unapologetically, take it or leave it, this is what I think and how I feel. And all humans envy and acknowledge and appreciate that to some degree, especially when it's not from the ego, when it's just from the self. So there's all this context that comes. I feel like when I play to a predominantly white audience, like the bill I'm about to play, it's completely different. My conversation is not necessarily anticipated. So it's not necessarily what people thought they were going to hear for the night. And some of them find it very confronting. And I've occupied a space in their evening that they had carved out for themselves to enjoy. And now I've provided a mirror to some certain beliefs that are taboo subjects to talk about in Australia. So when I start sort of talking on stage, a lot of uncomfortable feelings come up for people. And some people are ready for that conversation and others aren't. When I was in Brisbane, there was a bit of a... there was a lack of respect, I would say is the best way to describe it, for sharing stories that are really vulnerable and that are really important and cultural stories on stage, and having some people not understand that was the time to be able to... That's when you really show respect, you know. That's when you send the place of gratitude, because you're receiving knowledge that many of us have worked very hard to maintain or to access or to be privileged enough to be taught. So when we're sharing with a wide audience, sometimes they don't understand that's the context that's coming with what's being shared, so they don't know how to receive properly. What do? Do you not share, or do you share and create story and song and art and challenge and let people go home and unpack it for themselves? And I tend to think, in the words of Mandela, playing small doesn't serve anyone. So, you know, go and say what needs to be said. And when I get really anxious, I just ask the old people beforehand, just say what you need to say and just let me be the vessel. Don't let this be about my ego. Don't let this be about me. I'm just going to be in service of you. And I know when I get off the stage, whatever is said or done, I'm right. I've done that right with them. You know, I don't need the gratitude of others if I'm right with them, because it's going to... we're doing life together, we're doing life forever together, you know, me and the universe and our old people. So that's sort of, it's up to white people then to unpack what I've said. And usually the things I'm saying are not, they're controversial, but there's no, like, I would ask anyone to point out the lie in what I'm saying at any point. And I think that's why it's controversial, because it's the truth, and that's what makes it so uncomfortable. But that's what we're here to do as artists sometimes. We're those vessels. And if I was writing songs purely just about myself, I would feel maybe there was a missed opportunity to say what, when I'm 80, I would want to say. On the other side of fear is freedom, so let's go and find out. Let's go and say what needs to be said. And if all this ends tomorrow, then I've tried my part.
1: You're listening up to Decolonize, a podcast about black sovereignty. Decolonize is about the well-being of everyone, Aboriginal, Torres Strait Islander and non-Indigenous. We all need to take part. It's time to decolonize. Time to unsettle the settler. Time for our internal revolution. I think, yeah, when you are talking about the truth... Mm. I think, you know, our last episode with brother Bo Spearham, mm. we were talking about the Frontier War stories mm-hmm. and his podcast. Mm-hmm. And I think that leads me to talk about one of your tracks in particular. But Bo and I definitely, we're yarning a lot, and I know it's a thing now, but truth-telling, mm. it's become sort of a term. Mm-hmm. But I think that is where what you're saying is so potent. And it is uncomfortable. But I think this is part of us all waking up and moving together, mm-hmm. is that this truth needs to be heard and acknowledged. And, yeah, I just want to say thanks for standing up there. And, you know, I see this in a lot of our artists. So it was really interesting to hear you share how you work with your old people to get up there in those spaces, which can be really challenging.
0: Well, they're always with us, you know. That's the thing, is that they're always walking with us. And I tell you, like, another great artist is Danny Pakana woman. And my nonta, Danny, she's deadly as. And her and Craig Everett just did a song recently, Strongest Mob. And, you know, that platform they've used to share language. And when I was down in Lurituita, I stayed with them, and, you know, we had such a fun time, and they're such beautiful souls. But the re-bringing of Palawakani, bringing the language to life and hearing it around me, and you know, like, I know I'm gifted to hear it. The words like Nida, you know, just simple things like brother, that, you know, probably for a huge swaths of the population, that could have been lost forever. And they're speaking the language. They're teaching people language, and it's dope, you know, it's fire. And we're seeing that all these different interpretations, all these different artists, they're all contributing and giving back to their community and empowering language and empowering people to be proud and shoulders back.

0: nobody's stopping us.
1: The other part is, you know, there's some festivals down there, those cultural festivals, like Puttalina is one, and there's a lot obviously here on the mainland as well, where those cultural festivals, where we bring tradition and then we sort of round out the night with contemporary music, that generally happens, you know, you got all that community stuff in the day. That's magic, you know, that's magic. That's where the sharing's happening again. It's the arts are leading the space in educating and sharing, because we know there's all these different formats to reach people, to get them curious, and we're doing what the curriculum's not doing. And we've, you know, that's, it's amazing. I've seen Denny's song had 33,000 views on YouTube. It's been out for about a week. 33,000 people are hearing a language that the vast majority of that population would never have heard, and now they're hearing it en masse, you know, because the school system couldn't deliver on it, because the appetite's not being there in around Australia to put First Nations languages back on the map. The thing that I'm trying to do, I guess, in it going back to Bo and truth-telling is, I want to talk about, you know, let's name the murderers. Let's put a name and a face to them. I'm sick of seeing them up on statues and white people walking past these, you know, these statues that they've sort of got, means nothing to them. God knows they defend them viciously, but they seem to mean nothing to them. Like if I pointed at most of them, they wouldn't be able to tell me who they are. But when you see people like William Crowther, who's got a statue in Nipalina, in Hobart, you know, this is a man who was a body snatcher. This is a man who after Truggan and his husband, her second husband, I think it was, had passed away. He'd been buried for several years, and he's gone and dug him back up. This man became the premier of the state of Tasmania. He was involved in all these sorts of things and had skeletal remains in his collection. When you see the people like, you know, the Batmans, and knowing what they did in Luritjuwita, and what the huge atrocities they caused, and then they came to Victoria and wanted to do the exact same thing again. And we have the statues there, you know, of the same sorts of people, the Benjamin Boyd, who enslaved thousands of people, and, you know, and there's a bust in the Mackay Council chambers right now of John Mackay, you know, a slaver in Benjamin Boyd's fleet. And it's like, why are these people got statues up of themselves? And what it says is that white people revered them. They've seen them as people to have reverence to, wealthy and powerful. And it's like, yeah, because they stole their wealth. They stole it off First Nations people, and they weren't civilized or cultured. They were barbaric murderers and rapists. And so I think when you recognize that so many of these people, let's start telling the truth. Let's play the game. You want to say that we're making the shit up? If we're not making it up, then let's talk about, why is there a main street in my hometown called Dangar Street, named after Henry Dangar, who actively tried to cover up the Mile Creek Massacre with the Sydney Morning Herald, who would cleanse the papers, you know, they would sterilise the papers of any of this sort of the massacres. Why does that man have a statue? Why does he have a statue, I think, up in Armidale or something? But why has he got streets named after him in my hometown? A man who actively tried to cover up the massacre, who used his parliamentarian privilege to influence people to stop justice. So we have to, this comes back to the, it's a battle for the soul of this landmass that we call Australia, continental Australia. It's a battle for the soul of it. Are we honest? If you're a white fellow, all you got to ask yourself is, do you believe in the fair go? If you're a white Australian, do you believe in the fair go? Do you believe in being fair dinkum? Because if you do, then you can't say putting murderers up on statues, naming towns after slavers and murderers, is acceptable. So let's take them down. Let's give them back their black names, right? So let's decolonize. Let's give them back their black names so you recognize you're in Aboriginal space and that you're actually here as our partners. Because if you can't, if you want to, we have to rebalance the power equilibrium. And there are all those signals that we send, and signals are important, symbols are important. People say, oh, you know, it's just symbolism. Symbols are dangerous and powerful, as well as they can be empowering and hopeful. So we have to choose the right ones to send the right message. So statues that say, John Mackay the slaver should have a bust up in the council, an arm of government. That sends the wrong message to me. That says that justice and equality and democracy actually are only for white people, because you put that bust right at the front of the council
0: when you've got a statue up for Angus MacMillan.
1: And it doesn't say that the councils down near Gippsland are serious about reconciliation. They're only serious if they don't lose something. But where's the courage to stand up amongst the white people, amongst other white people, to say, guys, why do we have a statue of
0: Angus MacMillan?
1: Oh, he created this area. No, he didn't. This area was Gunai Kurnai country. It was in existence. He came and he killed 400 Gunai Kurnai people by his own account, and him and the Highland Brigade killed at least 1,000 people. Women, children, old people, unarmed people, innocent people, people not involved in any sort of conflict, and he came and did that and usurped the land off them. Why do we still have a statue up? What does that say about the white population deep down? And I can't answer that. They have to answer that. They have to say, oh, well, we just didn't realise that's who he is. Okay, then let's take it down. Okay, we do realise who he is, but we don't want to take it down because that's our heritage as well. I would say the answer to that is, look around you, white people. Your heritage is, well, firstly, it's in England, it's in Ireland, it's in Scotland, it's in Wales, it's maintained by lots of institutions. It is under no threat of dissipating whatsoever. The two things, we can chew gum and walk at the same time. You can still have lots of great things. But do we have to walk past people who led massacres and have them revered in the main street and really pretend that that's acceptable? I just can't understand it. I can't quite fathom it.
2: Totally hear you, brother. I mean, this is this ongoing violence that we're talking about that is quite invisible to people, that our people feel that. You're listening up to Decolonise, a podcast about black sovereignty. And we're yarning with Jimmy Kyle, a Thangadi brother unveiling the truths of black history. I've had a few situations lately where it's almost like people know that these massacres or these acts of violence happen, but it was sort of back then, and it's almost like it's not really real. And sometimes I have to bring it right here and go, if I killed your children and hung this symbol here and hung that over your head every single day, are you okay just to go, oh yeah, okay, let's just get on with it?
1: Well, there's two parts to this. I guess one is, we know that symbols are important, and we know that because it is the reason that those statues exist there. They were there to let us be put in our place. That's why those statues are up there, to let you know that a man who can kill, be responsible for the deaths of 1,000 innocent people, can be revered in the white population. But to find a black fella up on a statue is slim pickings. It is about a dynamic that they have come here, that they believe they have conquered. Well, none of us have ceded our sovereignty. We will win the fight. And, you know, if the Irish would, you know, resist English rule for 1,000 years, you don't think we've got it in us? We've come this far. We're not going to quit now. And if you are of Irish ancestry and you listen to this, why aren't you on the side of blackfellas? Like, the world's largest empire, let's just get it really clear. There's about 200 countries on the planet, and about 20 of them haven't been attacked by England. That's 9 out of 10 countries on the planet have a history of being attacked by England. 22 countries have no history of being attacked by England. So what that tells you is who the aggressor in history was. Now, who went and wrote the history books? So don't gaslight us every single day saying things like, oh, you know, when he's going to move on. Where are we meant to move on to? We are living in it. We are in the invasion. It hasn't ended. It exists around us. And we are now we're expected to be polite to the descendants of those who have benefited from it. In Australia, people are still denying what occurred. Why are all Australia's got the highest rate of sun cancer on the planet? It's because we're in a black country. This is a black country in the black part of the world. All our neighbours are people of colour, and we just have a large white migrant population that is vastly different to being a white country. White countries are on the opposite side of the planet, in the northern hemisphere, where they don't get sun cancer all the time when they walk around in their areas, because that's where the genetics are from. Now, there's nothing wrong with them living here and saying, hey, it's not my land, but it is my home. Yeah, by all means. But it is also our home, and it most definitely is our land. So if you want to live here, be in partnership with us. You don't have to be part of the problem. You can be part of the solution, but you can't be silent. And when blackfellas are speaking up, be a great listener, get curious, listen. And when we're not in the room and other people are saying stuff, don't sit there in silence. Don't sit there in silence and wonder when we're going to get our shit together. Speak up and call it out and get your own shit together first. Lead the example. Set the example. If you want your children not to be racist, start with your own family. If you believe that we should be doing more, go to your school and talk about the curriculum at the school. If you're voting for the Liberal Party, don't bullshit me and tell me you believe in Aboriginal rights or you believe in Aboriginal sovereignty or you believe in treaty, because that party doesn't represent any of those things. It never has. It's not interested. It's interested in the issues of mining companies. So become informed, but we just can't do all the work for white people as well. It slows us down a lot. We keep walking slower and slower so white people can keep up. What you can do is lift our voices up. That's something you can do. If you're at a business place and you don't have a reconciliation action plan, start there. If you're at a school and you don't see Aboriginal stuff in the curriculum, go and be, you know, go to the PNC meetings and bring it up. If you're, it comes to NAIDOC week and there's nothing on at your school or there's nothing on at your workplace, ask your work why not and get involved. NAIDOC week is not for Aboriginal people. Aboriginal people and Torres Strait Islander people, we provide it for us and everyone else to participate in. It is, in fact, white people can enjoy it just as much, non-Indigenous Australians just as much. Come and learn and be an extension of our culture and you know, walk next to us, but don't slow down so much. You know, you got to keep up with us, and at the same time, don't race ahead too much either. You know, don't do anything about us without us. That's usually my rule of thumb. Nothing about us without us. Don't go make too many decisions. You know, it'll be like a group of men making decisions for a women's program, and then when it goes wrong, blaming the women for it, which I think is pretty much how history's worked for a great deal of time. You've got to have whatever marginalised group you want to work with. They've got to lead the conversation, and the rest of us, whoever that is, we need to be good listeners, and we all win from it. You know, when black folks do well, it's good for white people. It's not bad for white people. Nothing bad happens when we do well. Everything good happens. Every time black fellows do well, it's good for everyone. When women do well, it's good for everyone. You know, it's never at the expense of anyone. That's a really backwards way of kind of looking at things.
2: Word, brother. It's really deadly, and it's really pulling these things together and offering that space for non-Indigenous people to see what they can do.
1: But look what Bo's done. Bo, you know, the work that Bo's done, big plug to my brother Bo. He's, you know, the Frontier War Stories, he's just by collating, just, you know, not government funded, you know, a grassroots black fella pulling together one of the best resources of information that you could get. If you're not listening to his podcast, you need to get amongst it. But, you know, there's so many. I think sometimes it's, if you don't know what to do, enable good work that's already happening sometimes. You know, you don't always have to start at reinvent the wheel. There are people in community already doing that work. And I think the other one is, if you come into that community space and you're new to it, earn your stripes for a while. You know, show people with your actions you committed, not by your words, not by your rhetoric, not by your social media, not by a black tile 3 years ago and then we've not seen you at a march since. It's important that non-Indigenous voices, sometimes they just enable the great work around them happening. That's a way you can contribute as well.
2: Thanks for your time, brother, and your wisdom and your impact.
3: From about 1815 in this country through to about 1865, the East Coast and the West Coast were on fire. If you have a look at most of the buildings, the really big, beautiful buildings, one of the things you'll notice is they're all built directly after the Frontier Wars. And the reason for that was because the colonies were spending all their money trying to fight the Kaurna people here in my home country, in Dungari country. They were fighting the Dungari Nation. In Western Australia, in Borroloo, on Noongar Boodja, in Perth, they were fighting there. They were fighting all along the eastern seaboard. And there were lots of warriors that fought those resistances. People like Windurine, people like Dunderley in Queensland,
4: people down in Tasmania like Malboyina and Tanaminaway, people on the west coast like Jundamara and Yagan, and the people that they fought against were the world's largest empire. Not your enemy, but definitely most likely ours. The world's largest empire. The English attacked all bar 22 countries on the planet. Out of 200 countries, all bar 22 have been attacked by England at some point. And people here, right beneath us, under all this concrete, led a defense against the world's largest empire. If you've ever watched Star Wars, blackfellas would be Luke Skywalker, and the English Empire would be Darth Vader. If no one's understood that analogy before, you should go back and watch it, figure it out again. The reason I bring it up is because when my grandmother, when I was little, she told me this story about the Tower Creek Massacre. The Tower Creek Massacre happened in 1856. And at school, we never learned anything. There was nothing in a textbook about it. No one ever talked about it. There was no headstones. There was no markers. There was nothing. And then years and years later, I would read about it in some flash book. And the reason my grandmother knew was because there was only one single child that survived the Tower Creek Massacre. His name was Bubba Jack Scott. Now, Bubba Jack was shot out of the trees. See, my old people, the Thungari Nation, they fled and they hid up in the tops of the trees as the Red Coat soldiers came and as the militia came and the pastoralists that came with them. And they decided rather than to fight, they would hide. And everyone who was pregnant, everyone who wasn't able-bodied, they all fled into Tower Creek. And they climbed up to the top of the trees in Tower Creek and they hid amongst the vines so they wouldn't be seen when the Red Coat soldiers came. And eventually when they came, they shot every single person they could find. 88 people were shot that day. I want you to think about what Port Arthur did to this country, what Christchurch done to New Zealand, and start to imagine what thousands of these massacres have done to First Nations people. And this isn't about guilt, it's about knowledge. It's not about guilt, it's about understanding and empathy. Now, a mother does what a mother does best. And Bubba Jack's mother defended his life. And she took the fall, and as she fell out of the trees, before she hit the ground, she took the fall for her child. And a white fellow called Hurdley Scott, age 22, much younger than most people in this room, he could hear the gunshots. And he came up the river to find out what was happening until he came across all the bodies. And when he went through the bodies, he tried to find if anyone was still alive. And under a possum skin coat, here was baby Jack Scott, Bubba Jack. Bubba Jack and my grandmother grew up together. And my grandmother told me that story well before it was in any sort of history book. The true history of this country is still yet to be told. And I hope everyone here is with me and trying to get to the truth and trying to get justice. This song is called Summer, and it's about the Tower Creek Massacre of 1856.

You've been listening up to Decolonize, a podcast about black sovereignty. Mad thanks to Brother Jimmy Kyle for his substance and impact. Music by Chasing Ghosts, tracks Dig and Summer. Run up the Homelands EP from Chasing Ghosts and follow Jimmy as he educates so-called Australia on its true history. This episode of Decolonize was recorded and produced on First Nations sacred lands known as Kaurna. We acknowledge the traditional custodians of the lands on which we live and work and pay respects to elders past, present, emerging, and to my grandmother, Martha Hamlin. For full credits and info, head to decolonize.com.au or follow us on Insta.

0: Hello, I'm Adam Evans with the NIRS News. Queensland Police are investigating the death of a 27-year-old woman south of Brisbane overnight. Police and ambulance officers were called to a Slacks Creek house early this morning where they tried to save the life of the woman, but she died at the scene. A 37-year-old man has been charged with her murder. Detective Inspector Ian Galpin says the woman was known to police.
1: Any life that is lost because of domestic and family violence has an obvious and devastating impact on family and friends, but also on the wider community. So what has happened this morning, it's an absolutely tragic event.
0: Syrians are celebrating the death sentence in absentia handed to ousted dictator Bashar al-Assad. Assad was convicted of committing war crimes and crimes against humanity during the country's civil war. He fled with his family to Moscow when his regime was overthrown in December 2024. Assad's cousin and former head of political security, Atif Nazib, also was sentenced to death and was in the court for the ruling. Nazib oversaw mass atrocities of Syrians in Daraa in the country's south, where the uprising against the regime started. Colombia's health systems are overwhelmed after Monday's 7.4 magnitude earthquake. More than 200 people are dead, while 2,500 others are injured.
2: The situation is dire. I mean, the Colombian health system was already struggling. It was already in a very difficult situation. It's been underfunded for the last years. And with these, 84 health facilities also collapsing and not being able to take any people, it's quite difficult at the moment. We are urging people in Bogota and in other cities that were less severely affected to donate blood.
0: That was Angela Enzola de Toro there from Plan International Colombia on the ABC. Local authorities say around 190 people are still missing. And there's a push to limit screen time in classrooms. The Federal Education Minister Jason Clare says he's open to the suggestion. He's told the ABC research is pointing towards results improving when students switch to pen and paper more often.
3: Some states are already acting. In Victoria, where you are, from next year, they'll limit the amount of screen time that kids have at primary school from years 3 to 6 to about 90 minutes a day. In high school to 2 hours. And I think that there's a lot of evidence coming in that tells us that that's a good thing, that we do need to set those screen limits, a bit of a digital detox, if you like.
0: We'll have more coming up next.
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0: To sport, and the world's biggest music streaming platform will stop recommending AI artists. 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The music streaming service is also creating a label for AI-generated artists called AI Personas. Last year, Spotify removed 75 million spam tracks created by AI last year. To sport, and Brisbane's Pat Carrigan and North Queensland's Reuben Cotter have been found not guilty of careless high tackle charges at the NRL judiciary. They both successfully challenged the charges. Carrigan was charged for a tackle he made on Redcliffe's Jack Bostock. Meanwhile, Cotter's charge related to his tackle on Gold Coast Jaden Campbell. If you have any stories that you'd like to share with us, you can send us an email to news@nirs.org.au. That's news@nirs.org.au.
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0: Black leadership is, to me, is just is everyday kindness. 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

0: My name is Gerald Jiggle from Perth, Western Australia. 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
1: Hey you mob, want to get active and don't know where to start? 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Then come down to the Allura Tony Mundine Gym at the Block, Redfern. 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

0: Hello, I'm Adam Evans with the NIRS News. Plans to vaccinate birds against the deadly H5 strain of bird flu is a relief for conservationists. Yesterday, the federal government announced it will start vaccinating birds against the virus, which is continuing to spread across the country. Birds in captivity will be vaccinated first. Dr. Carol Booth from the Invasive Species Council has told the ABC it's good news, but it's a shame we can't do all the birds.
1: I mean, it would just be wonderful if we could vaccinate wildlife as we do for people for diseases like this. But the fact that you need to vaccinate twice, you also need to do safety trials for each species, and also the fact that the virus continually changes.
0: More than 100 service stations across the country have been raided as part of a blitz targeting the alleged sale of illicit tobacco and vapes. 250 Australian Border Force and Federal Police officers were sent to Metro Petroleum service stations in every state and territory except Tasmania and Northern Territory. 9 have been forced to shut down. The Assistant Customs Minister, Julian Hill, has told the ABC the raids were prompted by a shift in illegal tobacco sales.
2: As more states and territories have been passing tough laws to close shops selling illegal tobacco, we're seeing the criminals try to adapt and infiltrate other kinds of outlets. But my message to any Australian involved in the illegal tobacco trade is it doesn't matter whether you're a tobacconist, a convenience store, a barbershop, a pub or a servo, you can and will be targeted.
0: In a statement, Metro Petroleum says it has a zero-tolerance approach to the sale of illicit tobacco and vapes. It says it's taken immediate steps to terminate its agreements with the operators that have been shut down. A 12-year-old boy is taking a 500-kilometre walk to Canberra for a meeting with the Prime Minister. Dusty Langby will walk from his hometown of Warren in western New South Wales to Parliament House. He's hoping to raise $1 million for Little Wings, a charity he and his brother have used for medical treatment. Dusty wants to help other country kids get the medical care they need. When he arrives to Canberra, he plans to ask Anthony Albanese to match whatever he raises. We'll have more coming up next.
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4: Program sponsor.
0: To sport and in cricket, Indigenous fast bowler Scott Boland has not been named in the Australian team for the first test against Bangladesh, which starts tomorrow in Darwin. Josh Hazlewood will join Pat Cummins and Mitch Stark in the pace attack. Spin bowler Nathan Lyon also returns to the team. In the AFL, Geelong's coach Chris Scott says he doesn't know enough details to question the ethics of a concussion agreement signed by Jake Colajasny.
5: I tend to assume good intent in my life in general, and I certainly do when it comes to people that I've worked with really closely for whatever it is, 15 or 16 years now, and have been exemplary in the way they've gone about their business.
0: The Cats defender signed an agreement to take responsibility for any brain injuries linked to concussion. It protected the club and its medical staff from any future court action. The AFL's appointed an independent lawyer to review the situation. And in Australian women's rugby, the Wallaroos have a new coach. Queensland's Shaunae Fukafuka will be on deck from 2027 as the Wallaroos become a full-time program. He previously coached Scotland and the USA and says the Wallaroos' move to a full-time is a huge opportunity for the team to grow. The Wallaroos are currently ranked 9th in the world. If you have any stories that you wish to share with us, you can send us an email to news@nirs.org.au.
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13: now.
14: Today, one of the guests I have is...
15: I hate interviewing.
16: I'm pretty good. How are you?
17: The Indigenous people.
18: I want to be someone that's nice. Recognised internationally.
19: First Nations artist and a proud Gadigal man.
20: Yeah, I'm Aaron. Nice to speak to you again.
21: You're letting people know that you're appreciating them.
19: Yeah, good, good. Thanks so much for joining
21: appreciate
19: us this
21: them.
19: Afternoon. I realise you
20: sure
19: had a
20: can, brother.
19: Very
20: how you
19: tight
20: doing?
19: And
20: busy
19: schedule.
20: Yeah.
19: Today we're talking music, identity, creativity, and what it makes to carve out your own lane.
21: Even though I'm not in the biggest position yet.
18: Emerging artists around. I don't see myself stopping anytime soon. Good things happen. People like my song. You know, shamelessly plugging yourself. You also never know who's in the crowd with you.
14: I could have asked though, like, okay, cool.
20: When I heard it back, I was like, oh my God, they put my laugh in there.
21: You know, like, you got to build that community.
22: I think anyone at any level, no matter how much success they've had.
20: Yeah, sounds good.
13: Check, 1, 2, 1, 2, woo, woo, woo, woo.
20: Check. How does it sound from my iPhone to the radio?
14: I like that there's an ability to dance, but it all just feels based off what you feel like in the moment rather than overthinking things.
21: My music has like a massive impact on them.
20: When I sing, one of my greatest gifts is bringing people on that journey and having them feel what I want them to feel.
14: Who's your mob, where you're from, and whereabouts in the country are you?

bad experience for me was very much a reminder of exactly what's going on in the States for African people. But more than that, it gave me a reminder of the way African culture and black people's cultures and traditional culture spreads worldwide. It crosses boundaries, and it hits people in the States without us even being there to see it. It actually hits us spiritually, and the ancestor spirits, mine and yours, are one and the same. And so those ancestors continue to guide us. And I think people really need to be inspired by those traditional cultures, because they're very much what we need to go back to in many ways in order to pick up some very real wisdom and to connect ourselves with the truth that's a constant. So I was very inspired by the indigenous people in Australia, and I had a very welcome, great time as they really wrapped their arms around us and hugged us and welcomed us into their community and into their reality and into their struggle. And I only hope that as we have taken part of their struggle and flew their flag on our stage, that they also fly our flag and take a part of our struggle to a certain extent.

0: Afternoon. A quieter day, partly cloudy, mild, still a westerly breeze. Sydney, 21 and partly cloudy with just a slight chance of a shower. Light winds early, turning northwesterly 15 to 25 through the morning. Parramatta, 20, same deal. The odd shower possible morning and afternoon, but nothing that'll wet the washing. Blue Mountains, 16, with a better chance of showers on the western side of the ranges. Winds westerly, 25 to 35. Central Coast, 20, Newcastle, 20, both partly cloudy with a slight shower chance. Shoalhaven, 18 and partly cloudy. Westerlies, 25 to 35.
1: 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What a great track. Cruising in on the afternoon, guys. It's coming up to 5.30, and after us, we have Knowles and Izzy coming on with Lion Movement Radio, and we have half of the deadly team in at the moment. How you doing, sis?
2: It's actually just me tonight.
1: It's just you?
2: Yeah, because it's our Hear Her sessions.
1: Okay.
2: Because, as you know, every Monday we have a different theme show on every Monday.
1: Yeah.
2: So tonight is the Hear Her sessions, which is women in music and women advocating for women in the creative spaces. And we've got a couple of guests on tonight. So we've got Nozi Nguzi, which she's from South Africa. She's an actress and she was in the film Serafina. Do you remember that film with Whoopi Goldberg?
1: With Whoopi Goldberg,
2: yeah. So we're interviewing her tonight from South Africa. And then we have another beautiful queen, a South African queen, Aaliyah Deshane. She was on Idol. Australian Idol. So she's actually coming in and she'll be doing some live stuff in here with us.
1: Awesome.
2: Acoustic or so that's on tonight, so tune in or stay tuned in.
1: Look, don't go anywhere. Like, it's going to be a lot more interesting than my show today. I mean, I've been had a really cruisy show. We've had just music, but obviously they're having some queens come in, like strong women, and talk about what's going on. I think that's pretty good. That's
2: awesome.
1: Especially ones that have so accomplished as the ones that have got coming in.
2: Yeah, it's I'm looking forward to interviewing both of them, both South Africans, but one's over there and one's here. So it should be good.
1: Hang on, over there?
2: In South Africa.
1: She's actually calling in from over there?
2: Yeah.
1: That's so cool. What time is it there?
2: I have no idea.
1: What's the time?
2: I just told her this is the time I'm calling you. Because I forgot, I've asked her, I said, whereabouts... Are you in Durban or Joburg or I don't know. So I'm waiting for her to answer me. So just as I can see the time. So it's about 8:30 or something in the morning there, somewhere around that time anyway.
1: Okay. So it's not like going to be like 12:30 at night or like
2: No. They're not far. They're Monday morning now.
1: Yeah. Okay, great. Well, it sounds like it's going to be an awesome show and I'm sure that there'll be a lot of listeners tuning in and all the rest of it.
2: Yes, it should be good.
1: Did you have a great weekend?
2: Yes, what did I do? I can't even remember. Oh, I do markets, so I sell things at markets, and I sell, like, African baskets and African fans and all that sort of stuff, toys. So I did the Bundina saltwater markets yesterday, and the weather was really good, and then I got home, and about an hour and a half later, kaboom.
1: Yep, that storm.
2: It was all over Red Rover. Like, and I just remember my friend actually has a stall there too, and she does like secondhand clothes, but her clothes are the bomb people. She's called the Goddess Box. But she takes ages to pack down. And when I left, it goes from 10 o'clock till 2 o'clock in the afternoon.
1: Yep.
2: But she still had people there when I had packed up and I was ready to go. She still had people looking through her stuff. She was set up outside. I was set up inside the community centre. But, yeah, she had people still going through her clothes. And I said to her, did you get out of, like, did you pack down before that storm came? She goes, it just hit as they got the last bags in the car. So, yeah, but it's a really cool little market. It's only fairly new.
1: Yep.
2: And
1: sounds nice. Like, I mean, Bundina's beautiful. And then saltwater markets, it just sounds like it's a really good day.
2: And a good community, like a really cool community, like really quite, there's a lot of, how do you say it? It's sort of like not hippies, but they're really, you know what I mean? Like that area.
1: Relaxed.
2: Yeah. Maybe some bogans in there, but you know, like, yeah, no, really cool bunch of people.
1: Cool. And yeah. So it's the Bundina Saltwater Market. Yeah. Is it on every weekend? Or
2: no,
1: just
2: once a month. I think it's the first week of the month.
1: Yeah.
2: It's on the first Sundays of the month, so yeah.
1: That storm was impressive.
2: It was cool.
1: It just came out of nowhere. And it just like,
2: the lightning.
1: Yeah, I was out at Hawkesbury, I was out that way, and just to see it come over the mountains.
2: Did you have to drive back in that?
1: We drove back in that. Yeah, we did. Oh. And it was a similar story. We got in just as the rain started to break.
2: Yeah.
1: And it, you know, like I fly, like I know how to fly, and then I was looking for
2: airplanes.
1: Yeah.
2: I've got my
1: rec license, and I'm putting life together to get my private license. So
2: I actually did two lessons because I wanted to learn.
1: Yeah.
2: And I did two lessons with Nav Air, they were called at the time, out at Bankstown.
1: Yep.
2: But yeah, it was very expensive back then, so I can imagine
1: what it would be. My vet fee is getting hammered. It's vet fee for me.
2: Yeah.
1: So I'm not paying out of pocket just yet. it's my vet fee that I'm learning from. So
2: yeah.
1: But the weather component of flying there, you know, they teach you about the anvil and what type of wind and cloud cover and things like that. And just like that big black cloud that was coming over, I was waiting for the front of wind to come through. It was kind of like the signal of that the storm's going to break.
2: Yeah.
1: And then all of a sudden, it was just like this huge gust of wind came through, and there it was. And the light show, and the light show was impressive, wasn't it?
2: It was fantastic. I was trying to Netflix, but you know those Netflix ones where by the time you finish scrolling through, you're not quite sure what you want to watch.
1: Yep.
2: But you're sitting there watching the first intro of it to, you know, get the idea of the film. So I was watching all the intros of the film. By that time, I was just like, turn it off.
1: Yeah.
2: Like, do you get like that? You sit down and you're not sure what mood you're in, like, what you want to watch, so you sit there and end up going through all these movies.
1: Did you, like, you flick for, like, 15 minutes and you go,
2: sit there, watch. You actually, I was more interested in just watching the short and sweet of it, of the intro of the show, like, and then to the next one. There's some days where I just randomly pick something in the end, and they've ended up being really good, to be honest. You know what I mean? The ones that you would not normally pick by the picture or the...
1: Yep.
2: Yeah, and they've been really good. But I'm a horror film girl.
1: You were talking about that last week, actually. You were talking about...
2: I love gore. Final Destination.
1: Final Destiny. That's what you were talking about. Final Destination, yeah.
2: Yes.
1: That I don't get freaked out about that, but if you ever get in the mood, you can start to see how life could maybe potentially unravel that way in some instances.
2: Yeah. I just think that I would love to sit on the writing team of that film. And see which disgusting ways that someone could pass away.
1: Really?
2: Like the gore side of it. Yeah.
1: Why would you do that? Why would you put that in your realm, in your spirit, can I ask?
2: I don't know. I you know what? It's been a thing. I really should have done forensics and all that sort of stuff. Yeah. I'm not scared of that stuff. I'm not scared of finding a dead body or something like that. I don't know. It's always been a fascination for me. And excuse me, but even when my grandmother died, I asked the mortician if I could come in and watch them prepare her body.
1: Really?
2: But yes, of course, that was a dead no.
1: Yeah.
2: But when my mum passed away, I dressed her and, you know.
1: When I, to share with it, when my great-grandmother passed, so I was probably 13 or 12. Mm. Actually, no, I was younger than that. I think I was about 8 or 9. And my grandmother was there, so my grandmother and her mother had passed, and I went into the viewing, and they she took my hand and put her on her head, and of course she was cold. There was no life, and that it made my soul like get sad straight away. Like I started to cry. So it's just interesting how people respond differently to.
2: Yeah, I'm very interested in the different ways of dying, the different ways of burying, getting buried.
1: Yeah.
2: I'll tell you a funny story. Was when, I mean, it's not funny. My grandmother passed, and they had the viewing at the place of viewing, and they had a candle on each side of the coffin, at the head of the coffin and at the sort of just behind the coffin, you know
1: yeah.
2: what I mean?
1: Yeah, yeah, yeah.
2: But for some reason, where I stood, I bent down to kiss my grandmother, and when I got up, I could smell smoke, and my hair had caught
1: on fire
2: from the candle, and I was whacking it out at the front. So, can you imagine the people sitting in the seats, right, looking yeah. at me, and I'm whacking my head, trying to put the fire out.
1: Yeah,
2: and they must have thought, you know how some people go crazy when their loved ones pass.
1: Yeah,
2: they must
1: like have thought or something and stuff.
2: Yeah. yeah, they must have thought I was going crazy because my grandmother passed away, but I was actually putting my hair out because okay. it was on fire. Yeah. So that was like, and because when I went to the back, people were going, "Oh, it's all right," you know, that my aunties are trying to hug me and all that sort of stuff. And I said, "No, my hair was on fire."
1: It's something that could potentially get into the script of Final
2: Destiny. I know. It was, yeah. Yep. Okay. Oh, there's been heaps of funny stuff happen at some of my family funerals, yes.
1: Interesting.
2: It is. Yeah. You know, my family, there's some of my family with mental health, and then, you know, her mother's been lying there, and we've all been around it, like there was a heap of us around it, and then she goes, "Oh, my God, she moved!" And everyone just jumped back, like jumped. You just saw yep. everyone freak out and... But little things like that, yeah. It's yeah. like,
1: well, the body was still settling, or like,
2: no, the body was in the house. Like we bring the body to the house.
1: No, I know, but like, was it settling internally? Like,
2: no, you know, my auntie's got mental health problems, and
1: she saw it that way.
2: She okay. saw it that's just her perspective. She didn't move,
1: yeah.
2: by the way. Like I was standing there, and she did not move.
1: Yep.
2: It's just my auntie's just. I love my auntie. You know, she's passed as well now, but, like, I loved her. She was off the chain. She was just off the chain, but, like, funny off the chain.
1: Okay.
2: yeah. But, so, yeah.
1: Well, I'm glad I won't be bringing her to any of my...
2: yeah, it was quite funny afterwards. Like they.
1: Yeah, when you look back at things and...
2: Yeah.
1: Yeah, everyone seems to have a crazy aunt, don't they?
2: They do. Everyone or crazy family member.
1: Crazy family member. There's always one in the mob that's a little bit womba.
2: Yeah. yeah. Or, you know, they've got normal mental health issues like dementia, or, you know, like
1: yeah.
2: all that. I had another aunt live with us that was like that, and I remember growing up and you know, I had this Eurythmics poster. Remember the Eurythmics?
1: Yeah,
2: I had a massive poster I got
1: Sweet
2: from
1: dreams.
2: The...
1: Yep.
2: Yeah. It was a massive one that took over like half my wall. And I came home one day and she had written her name all over it. And her name's Bessie. Her name's Bessie.
1: So she just envisaged herself as being part of the Arithmetic?
2: No, she was just wacko, you know. Yeah, another wacko family member. Yeah, love them.
1: This is a whole other story. I just want to have a yarn about this now because everyone has a crazy aunt. Everyone has someone that's been spent time with padded walls.
2: But I just think it's hilarious. You know, when I was growing up, I just loved my crazy family, like crazy aunts, and
1: yep.
2: even the ones that were having. You know, it's not always a laughing moment though, but you know the times that were.
1: Yeah,
2: I mean, it's normal part of that particular sickness, but, you know, it was funny, you know.
1: You think, what the?
2: yeah.
1: Cool.
2: Yeah.

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0: Afternoon. A quieter day, partly cloudy, mild, still a westerly breeze. Sydney, 21 and partly cloudy with just a slight chance of a shower. Light winds early, turning northwesterly 15 to 25 through the morning. Parramatta, 20, same deal. The odd shower possible morning and afternoon, but nothing that'll wet the washing. Blue Mountain, 16, with a better chance of showers on the western side of the ranges. Winds westerly, 25 to 35. Central Coast, 20, Newcastle, 20, both partly cloudy with a slight shower chance. Shoalhaven, 18 and partly cloudy. Westerlies, 25 to 35.
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0: And we're back here at Queer Radio 93.7 FM. Love your work, you guys, because speaking of love and work, Ricky Neal Jr., the man that gave us Supernova and talking about dating or being held at 3 a.m. in the morning is on the line. How are you, Ricky? How are you, bro?
1: Good, man. I'm happy that's my claim to fame. I'm happy for that one.
0: Yeah, well, look, it's. I think everybody can relate to that, calling someone at 3 o'clock for, for cuddles.
1: Affection.
0: Brother, you're going to Big Sounds.
1: I am, yeah. It's going to be my first time over there. We've been invited to a couple showcases and have a couple yarns, which is great. I'm stoked by this year so far. We've had some... I've had a lot of trips over the East Coast, which was definitely something that I really planned to do at the start of the year, so it's all gone really well. And Big Sound, 2 weeks or so, we'll start off with a show in Sydney.
0: Yep.
1: On the 28th, 29th, we're in Melbourne, and then we are in Brisbane for the week.
0: Wow, so you kind of go midway down and then go up north.
1: Yeah. Well, I mean, it's sort of, it's so expensive to get over the East in general, so if you're going to do it, you might as well do a couple shows.
0: Yeah, while you're here, you might as well tear it up. Absolutely. Are you you looking forward to playing here on Gadigal? Are you playing on Gadigal, or where are you going?
1: We're going to be at Low 302, which is in Surry Hills, I believe.
0: Sweet, sweet.
1: That's going to be... I'm just looking forward to it, man. I love Sydney as a place. I love being in Sydney. Not something I thought I would say. I remember I came when I was 17, and I was like... I was like, man, it's too busy, too many people, all these people walking around with their Bluetooth headpieces thinking they're better than me. And that hasn't changed. I've still got that chip, but, I got some love for it. I do.
0: Look, you just described me with Bluetooth headset. I wouldn't say I'm better than you, but Bluetooth headpieces are just a way of life, eh?
1: the little 90s earpiece back in the day.
0: Yeah, back in the day.
1: Everyone walking around, business suits.
0: No, I wouldn't go that far. So, have you got any new songs coming out? Like, obviously, we've got Supernova. We've got that. We play that quite a lot. We love your music, and it's a great. I play it on a Friday arvo to get people ready for the weekend. But what's have you got any in the works? Can we expect anything coming out there? Or
1: firstly, I mean, I appreciate the love for Supernova. Obviously, it's a song I'm very proud of. But we've got Heartbreaker coming at the moment. That'll be out 19th, so next week, I believe, which is coming on quick. So that's another cool sort of disco song. I'm really excited to be releasing more. We've been in the studio. Actually, I've been spending a lot of studio time with a bloke named Ross James, who is out of Golden Retriever, which is in Merrickville. So I've been spending a lot of time over there doing some writing, doing some recording, and, yeah, we've got some big stuff coming in the next year or so.
0: Good to hear. When you do your set up at Big Sounds, how long is this set for? How many songs you got going? Oh, I should say tracks. I can't say songs. I should say tracks, but yeah.
1: I think Big Sound, it's like, because obviously you're doing like a handful of shows. It's like a good chunk of shows. So yeah. I think a lot of them are in about 30 to 45 minutes. But, when we're doing, like we were over here and... it would have been April, May were in there last over in Sydney.
0: Yep.
1: And we did Sydney, Melbourne, Albury, Gosford, and then we came back and did Sydney two more times. And those sets were for bigger audiences and more purpose-built audiences, where these are like obviously little showcase shows, so showing the best of what we can do to the smaller audiences, which is great.
0: Yeah, I'm laughing because it's like you sound like you've... You're dating Sydney like your girlfriend's, like 3 a.m. I'll come back.
1: She's a sweetheart, that one. I got a lot of love for her. Things were a bit rocky at the start, but she's good. She's pretty.
0: Oh, brother, I love your work. So up at Big Sounds, you're going to be playing. You've got two main shows, even though you've got a couple, but you've got two mains that are being advertised. Which ones? What have we got? We got Wednesday the 2nd and Thursday the 3rd of September. Is that right?
1: Yeah, that's the ones. I mean, you got it in front of you. Probably know it better than I do at the moment. I'm such a whirlwind sometimes. I completely forget where I'm playing, so I'm very lucky to have good people behind me to point me in the right directions. but, yeah, very excited for it. I mean, I went to Brisbane pretty recently for a Natsumo writing session, which was fantastic. And Brisbane, to me, is a place that feels like it probably should have been in WA.
0: Okay.
1: Like, it's just got a real WA taste to it, especially if you've come from Sydney or from Melbourne and then ended up in Brisbane. You go, well, this feels like Perth too.
0: Yeah.
1: So, you know, there's a home field feeling to it, so that's cool.
0: Yeah, that should make you feel nice and comfortable and ready to vibe. That'd be great.
1: Absolutely.
0: Yeah.
1: Can't stand the Lions, to be fair, but besides that.
0: Hang on, you can't stand the what?
1: Brisbane Lions.
0: Okay.
1: Can't stand them. I went to an AFL game a couple of years back, and Freo got made look absolute foolish by the Brisbane Lions, so... Yeah, I got a little bit of hate for him, but besides that,
0: I'm going to Brisbane. Yeah. Well, we won't see you at any footy games, so that's all right. No drama.
1: No, exactly.
0: So you got all right. So the Wickham is on Wednesday, the 2nd of September at 9:15, and then this other place, it's a running joke, Chattahoochee Joe's. What a name. Say again?
1: Yeah, I mean,
0: honky tonk.
1: It's the honky tonk, you know. It's the country bar, and God, don't we fit in?
0: Yeah. Absolutely. Well, brother, look, thanks for coming on. I really appreciate the quick yarn, and it's going to be a great set, great couple of nights. And if you're there for the whole week, I'm sure we'll catch up. I'm going to have to grab you after the set. I'm definitely going to come to Chattahoochee Joe's because I've got to check any place that has a name like that. You got to go in and have a look.
1: I mean, it's just beckoning you. No, I appreciate you, Aaron. Thanks so much, brother.
0: Catch you soon and talk up there.
1: Yeah, see you in Brisbane.
0: Done and done. See you, bye.
2: 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I'm here to shout out the Canes from Coonabarabran and also say, hey,

0: turn my head off and breathe. 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Or make my thoughts clean and pure. And I'm stressed out.
1: Sometimes I wonder, should I pull the trigger? But the real

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1: Hey mob, it is Lockie Skinner here, proud Goombangi man and founder of One Mob Radio. 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Happy birthday.

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Kontiki, how I'm feeling when I'm zoning. 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
1: And we're back here with Making Tracks here at Kuru Radio 93.7 FM. And we've been covering a couple of the mob that have been heading up to Big Sounds 2026 at the end of the month and beginning of September. And we're lucky to have Deadly Brother Jadaway on tonight. Brother, can you hear me?
2: Yeah, brother.
1: Yeah, awesome. Firstly, this is the first time we've yarned, so thank you so much for coming on. And I just wanted to know, where are you from? Who's your mob, and whereabouts in the world are you?
2: You're welcome, my brother. Yeah, I'm from Cairns, north Queensland, a little place called Kuranda, just hour drive from Cairns, up in the rainforest country, called Kuranda, and, you know, going to Big Town, and looking forward to go there. And, yeah, my mob's from Kugiyalanji. My dad's from Kugiyalanji, and my mum's from Jabulkai, so from Kuranda, Jabulkai country, my tribe is. Yeah.
1: Jadaway, if you're going to be performing at Big Sounds on, I think you're going on the 2nd and the 3rd of September. Yep. You're actually not going alone. You're going to be accompanied by some mob as well. Is that right?
2: Yeah, I've got my band and also a few of my dancers in. Five dancers stayed with me as well performing, so got a bit of a package there. So I'll be down with my band, Jadaway band, so yeah. Coming away from Cairns, Kuranda. Yeah, I'm looking forward.
1: Yeah, Deadly, my brother, Deadly, absolutely. It's gonna be good. You're playing on the 2nd of September at the Wonderland upstairs, and then on the Thursday, the 3rd of September, you're actually a little bit later at 9:15 at the Wickham.
2: 9:15, yeah. Yeah, that'd be really good to. Can't wait, excited to be there and get there and do the gig, and hopefully, you know, promotion go further.
1: You got some promotion going?
2: Yeah, and that'd be good for promotion. For my dancers as well. I do run a dance troupe called Mayuwumba Dancers, and then my dance troupe, my dad handed the torch down to me. He passed on, Lance Riley. So he handed that down to me, and I'm doing cultural stuff with my mob up this end and doing a lot of dancing. We're sharing performance in schools and whatnot, and I think it's us coming to Big Town is a bit of a big piece of promotion for us as well, so in the wider world as well. So, yeah.
1: Yeah. Is there any kind of messages you want to share when you guys get up and dance and show Big Sound your stuff?
2: Yeah, you know, like, I'm just all part of, you know, culture as Indigenous person of this country, just out there, just want to encourage other youths and mob to pursue their dream and don't give up, and, you know, what you want to achieve, pursue it, and don't give up, just be there to represent it and just keep mashing away. Times will get hard, but, I mean, once you focus on what you want to do, just get out there and do it, I guess. And it'll come to you. I brought a lot of young fellows up in the dance troupe. They're looking forward to going places, and we've already been places and done stuff. And this is pretty new to them too as well, coming on stage with me, performing like at the Indie package. They had their package, you know, like, had a band and they had their dancers on stage, so I'm sort of doing that sort of stuff with my mob, creating that sort of movement, and because they laid out the platform for us Indigenous mob to follow through and suit, you know, and if they can do it, you know, anyone else can do it. So it's all about their representing mob of this country, you know, of ours, beautiful country, and representing our mob too from our little normal communities, you know. So yeah, it's a big thing for them, so I'm really glad I got them on board, and I think it's really good for mob out there to pursue their dream. what they want to do.
1: Yeah.
2: Yeah.
1: How long have the young fellas been with you?
2: Since they was all small, 9, 10, and now they're all in their 20s now, 30s, some going on their 30s. So I'm in my 50s, so I started at a young age too at them. So just, you know, passing that knowledge and carrying it on and being a leader and a role model for my mob. And, you know, that's what we need in our community and mob out there too as well, doing the same thing. And why not? You know, I think that's really special to us, Indigenous mob of Australia, you know, pursue our dream and keep our culture and keep it strong, you know. Yeah. Keep moving forward.
1: Is there hopes for these young fellows to go on and do some more creative stuff after Big Sounds?
2: Oh, absolutely.
1: Yeah.
2: You know, sky's the limit. So we can do what you want to do and get out there and do it. That's what I'm paving the way for them. And hopefully in the future they have their own band and you know, they do something. I got a youth band coming called Cloud Nine. They're back up in Caranda, my hometown, and they're slowly trying to rise, and I'm being their mentor too as a muso, long-time muso in our community, and they look up to me, and so I'm sort of pursuing that too as well, along with the dance troupe. These young fellows, they have never been out of their community ever, so hopefully one day, you know, they pursue their dream and go forward, as long as they got a mentor like me and other members. Not much. You got a well-known band called Venet, and they also role models in our community too as well, so, and other bands like Mantaka Band, and big influence too came from other communities like Uncle Archie and Colour Stone and Rompy and Beauty Indian. That sort of pushes us, drives us a bit more stronger forward to do what we dream about doing and getting to be heard and be out there, you know, let the broader and wider community know who we are, how we represent mob.
1: Are you going to be heading off and doing like another program or something for these young guys afterwards? You're obviously going to continue on being mentor, but have you got something else set up for them?
2: Yeah, well, I got them in the band. Yeah, only 5 dancers that are. We got about 30, 40 dancers
1: yeah.
2: In Caranda, so we can't give everybody a stage, but give them all a little chance each. So I've taken 5, I've got 5 boys out of dance troupe, and I'm actually working with them, mentoring them on this journey, and they're on the journey with me, with my band, and Coalition is a Caranda band, local band that started years ago before I started, so they're sort of meant where I come off them. They was the mentor too as well, so in our community, and we joined them and we joined together, and we become my language named Jarraway. I mean thunderstorm. So they played, well, they was like old reggae ska sound, Bob Marley covers and stuff. But when I came on the scene, I started bringing language songs and singing them in language, and I'm playing different music. And I've been brought up playing like funky reggae jazz sort of thing. And that was something new to the community that nobody bring. It was always country western and reggae. But for me, I bring another style of playing. And so we, gradually grown, and this is where we're at right now. And it's a privilege to go to Big Sound because it's all a big part of promotion, and which is really good for my dancers to be promoted in that way and the band as well. So, yeah, it's a win-win.
1: It deadly is. Well, I look forward to seeing you mob up there. I'll be up there and tearing it up, and I'll probably... what have we got here? We got Wonderland upstairs on the 2nd of September, and we got the Wickham on the 3rd of September at 9 o'clock. So, yeah, I reckon I reckon Wonderland, I'll see you mob there, and I'll get amongst it with you.
2: Oh, that'd be deadly.
1: Yeah.
2: That'd be deadly. Good job. Yeah, now that sounds good. But it'd be good to see you.
1: Absolutely. You too, brother.
2: Yeah, so, my brother.
1: Jarawai, thank you so much for coming on the air, and we'll see you soon up at Big Sounds.
2: You're welcome. Big shout out to all mob around Australia, man. Indigenous mob. Keep it strong. Go forward. Pursue your thing and your dream, and never know where you can go with it. All right, my brother. All thank right. you.
1: Deadly as. Get amongst it.
2: Yo. That's it. Yo.

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Her sister smiled at her and said, "Keep up, Nali, you can do it." 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
4: From the Two Buffalo Studios in Bradenton, Florida, welcome to Indigenous in Music. I'm your host, Larry Kay, from the Ho-Chunk Nation. 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So until then, let's get ready and start spending you 2 hours of the best of tunes from our Indigenous musicians. I'm ready. You ready? Let's hook it up. All right, let's get the show started with music from that new album from Nige B. Music now, this is My Body, featuring Coletta and Res Coast Grizz.

That's Nye G. Coletta, Res Coast Grizz, My Body. Nige will be in our spotlight in 25 minutes. So hang in there with us. We're going to find out all about the new music. All right. Down to Las Vegas. Sean Denae, Diversion. I'm Larry K. We are Indigenous in Music.

That's music from Iskwe, Little Star title track. Hey, right now, if you ever want to get a hold of me, email me at larry@indigenousandmusic.com and I'll email you back. And hey, hook us up over on LinkedIn. I'm Larry Knudsen, the Ho-Chunk guy from the Ho-Chunk Nation. Yeah. All right, here's something brand new from Gladwin Badger.

Let's have a party if she ain't coming back. Mitch Walking Elk. Oh, yeah. Now that's what he's saying. He knows better. All right, Hatafli, this is Buckskin Boy. I'm Larry K. We are indigenous in music.

That was Carrie Morin, We Used to Be. All right, Martha Redbone, Medicine Man. I'm Larry Kay. We are Indigenous in Music.

That's music from Martha Redbone. Medicine Man. We're going to take a short break, and when we return, our guest, Nige B, will be in our spotlight. We will be right back. We are the music makers, bringing the medicine that you need and makes you feel good. We are indigenous in music.

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0: from the Say Magazine Studios in Bradenton, Florida. Welcome to our Indigenous in Music Spotlight Interview. I'm Larry Kay. Tonight, we have in the house Nige B, Nigel Bell of the Lac La Ronge Indian Band, an emerging voice in the Indigenous hip-hop industry. 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It's his first visit. Ladies and gentlemen, let's welcome Mr. Nige B. Hi, Nige. How you doing tonight?
1: Hey, I'm doing great. Thanks for having me.
0: Yeah, good to learn all about all your work. Good stuff. You've been around the block.
1: Yeah, I appreciate it. Thanks for having me.
0: Yes, yes.
1: Still learning.
0: right on. Yeah, it's a big job for sure. Where are you calling in from tonight?
1: I'm calling from Stanley Mission, Saskatchewan. It's an hour north of my hometown.
0: Okay. What's the weather like tonight?
1: It's kind of nice. It's like spring here. Like there's still a bit of snow out there.
0: All right.
1: I'm in this very small indigenous community here in the north where they have one of the most oldest churches in Canada in this reserve here.
0: Interesting.
1: Yeah, it's interesting.
0: Is there a music scene there at all?
1: No, there's no.
0: You got to travel, huh?
1: Yeah, six hours south for a music scene.
0: Wow, interesting. Well, we're happy to have you on today. Why don't we start with an introduction, and then we'll talk about the new album, Reshape, Refashion. So go ahead and hit the stage.
1: All right, I'm Nige B. I'm originally from La Ronge, Saskatchewan, Treaty 6 territory. I've been playing music since I was 13 years old. So one of my best friends I met in grade 8, he played guitar. So I always wanted to learn because I was such a metalhead growing up. And I really wanted to just play music in some way, but I just didn't know how. And then I met my best friend and he taught me how to play guitar, and then after that, I just took off, just learning song after song, just went crazy, learning all this metal and everything.
0: Right.
1: And then I've always just wanted to create, and eventually, I kind of got bored of playing the same genre. So then I started to just learn and listen to different types of music, like indie, punk, jazz, like all this stuff, and really just dove into that. Mm-hmm. But 2021. During a COVID lockdown, when I really started to produce music, I realized I didn't know anything about hip hop music. I didn't know how it was made or anything about it. So sure. I really don't. And then turns out I was kind of good at it. So then, then I started to get nominated for all these awards for my work. And then Now it's just mostly known for hip-hop music, which is something I've never would expect. Like, if you asked me, like, 5 years ago, 6 years ago, like, would you be a award-winning hip-hop artist? I'd be like, what? No. Absolutely not.
0: Right on. Now you're Nige B. When did you become Nige B then? 2021?
1: 2021.
0: Well, you've released a lot of work every year since 2021. How do you stay inspired and maintain that creative momentum?
1: I think I just always want to keep something out, you know, I just mm-hmm. always want to have something. Like for example, last year, my other moniker is called Velcro Stories. I released a synthwave record. So that came out like in August.
0: Okay.
1: Aside from that, I released, You Are What You Are Volume 2 from Nige B record that came out the same month in August. But from then until now, I really wanted to take some time off from everything like work and all this so sure. I could how to be better at producing music.
0: Mm-hmm.
1: So I hear the difference in the production on this record. It's way like a level up compared to anything I've ever done. You can tell I really put serious time into it. And that was the whole thing and the whole theme too, right? It's like reshape, refashion. It's just sure. like the whole transformation. I really put a lot of work into this one, and it just I'm very proud of this record though. Like
0: Yeah, you can hear it. Feels very personal. It's a good story.
1: Yeah, thank you. Appreciate it.
0: Yeah. Now, you worked with artists from around the world. How did your collaboration start, like the one with Coletta? And what was the creative process like?
1: Well, it all starts the way that I usually do it. So I start with the beat first. Then I go either see if the song needs, like, real guitar or if I'm just going to keep it digital and just do some keyboard stuff. But that's the process that I do there. And then once I'm done the instrumental, I'll kind of just, like, go through the list of people that I've worked with who I think would match this vibe.
0: Right.
1: But for a particular track, like, I reached out to Coletta because I didn't think they were actually going to, like, reply and be interested. Right. I just, like, you know, shot in the dark. I love this band so much. It would be crazy if they would collab with me, but, you know, that was just me, like.
0: Sure.
1: But anyways, it happened. I was just, like, shocked. I was like, whoa. And then, you know, we ended up getting Rest Coast Grizz on the song and W Got Bars. So I have been three of those artists.
0: Right.
1: Just
0: on.
1: Like, it's my favorite track off the whole record because it's just like they just did an insane job. So once they did all like their recording of their vocals and they just sent it back to me, and then you know, we get it all mixed and mastered. And but yeah, like it's definitely one of the best songs on the record.
0: Right on.
1: It's my favorite for sure.
0: Sweet, sweet. Nige, what's the best way to get a hold of you?
1: Probably social media, so like Instagram and Facebook are the ones I'm mostly on.
0: All right. Cool, cool. Today we're speaking with Nige B, and his new album is out entitled Reshape, Refashion. He's currently featured in our current issue of the same magazine. You can read all about him at our place at indigenousandmusic.com. Nige, it's been a pleasure to have you on tonight. What song you want us to play?
1: Oh, it's been such a pleasure to be on the show. Let's go with Trapdoors.
0: Trapdoors it is. All right. Let's stay in touch, Nige. You have a good day. Take care of yourselves.
1: Thank you so much.

0: that you haven't thought of. That was music from Nige B, and that was Trap Doors featuring Dubby Got Bars and Truitt off the new album, Reshape Refashion. In case you're just tuning in, Nige B was just here and stopped by in our spotlight.
1: Welcome to Indigenous.

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We will be right back. Our indigenous musicians have no borders. We're sharing our love across Turtle Island. We are Indigenous in Music.

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0: I'm Larry Kay. We are Indigenous in Music. 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
2: Western science has used Mother Nature, has tortured Mother Nature for her secrets. 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reductionist, and it doesn't see big picture and wholeness and interconnectedness. It just wants to get answers for why something is the way it is.
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9: Welcome to Pride in Colour, a podcast celebrating the voices, stories and experiences of queer First Nations people. This is a space where identity is embraced in all its richness, where culture, community, and queerness intersect. In each episode, we share honest conversations, personal journeys, and reflections that highlight the beauty, complexity, and resilience within our communities. I'd like to begin by acknowledging the traditional custodians of the land on which this podcast is recorded, the Gadigal people of the Eora Nation, and pay our respects to their elders, past and present. We recognise their continuing connection to land, waters, and culture, and extend that respect to all Aboriginal and Torres Strait Islander peoples. We also acknowledge the lands on which you are listening today, wherever you are. We invite you to take a moment to recognise the traditional custodians of that place and to reflect on the enduring relationships between people, culture and country. Before we begin, a quick content note. While this podcast doesn't typically include heavy swearing, occasional strong language may be present. We also want to acknowledge that some episodes may include discussions discussions of sensitive topics such as domestic violence, substance abuse, and sexual activity. These conversations are shared with care, but we understand they may be confronting for some listeners. Please take care while listening and feel free to pause or step away at any time. Finally, this podcast is made possible with support from Pride Foundation Australia, funding projects that increase equity for LGBTQIA plus Australians, as well as Koori Radio and Gadigal Information Service. On this episode, we speak with someone using creativity, leadership and community connection to carve out space for First Nations voices in business and sport. 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
1: This is Pride and Colour, celebrating queer black voices and their stories, amplifying voices, sharing knowledge and honouring the strength, creativity and the resilience of queer First Nations people. 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
8: My name is James Saunders. My family are Gundajamara on my father's side, so we are Gilga and Kilkerra people from southwest Victoria. And my mother's side are Wiradjuri Wongabon people from central New South Wales, and they're the Grant and Lamb families.
9: Nice. Well, hello and welcome to Pride in Colour. I get the feeling you do a lot of media.
8: I do a lot of media, yeah.
9: What's your favourite part? Do you do like have you done TV, radio and podcasting? Or
8: I've done all of it, yeah.
9: Yeah. What's your favourite? Which one?
8: TV is exciting because it's a visual medium.
9: Yeah.
8: But I actually don't mind podcasting. I think it's a great medium to tell stories and to engage people.
9: Yeah, for sure. That's what we're going to do today. Hopefully, anyway. That's the plan.
8: Okay.
9: Fingers crossed.
8: Let's hope.
9: All right. Let's go back to the start. Tell me about growing up and where you grew up and what family looked like and childhood looked like for you.
8: Yeah. So I was born on the south coast of New South Wales in a small town called Pambula. We moved when I was quite young to southeast Queensland, to the Gold Coast, back before it became high-rises and famous. And then we moved to a place called Logan in South Brisbane.
9: Logan, isn't that rough?
8: It's rough and ready, but, you know, that's the way it is. I was born into a family, 9 children. I was the 6th of the 9. Mum and Dad had 9 kids together. When Mum was pregnant with the 9th, Dad moved back to country in southwest Victoria, went back to Gundajamara. Mum stayed in Brisbane and raised us on her own.
9: Really?
8: Yeah, so single parent, 9 kids.
9: 9 kids is crazy. How? Like, what was the age gap? Were we all close?
8: No, the age gap was quite significant. Mum had us of the span over 20 years.
9: Right,
8: so there's a big age gap.
9: So a little bit of help from the older kids then.
8: Yeah, look, a lot of us played the role of sibling parent.
9: Yeah.
8: And I played that role because most of my older siblings went to boarding school.
9: Yeah.
8: So at the age of 11, I was like changing nappies, cooking food, picking kids up from school, walking kids home from school, daycare, all that kind of stuff.
9: Yeah, nice. Did you think it like helped shape who you are today and helping people?
8: I think it made me grow up a lot, and it made me kind of like become really responsible.
9: Mm-hmm.
8: I wouldn't say I was robbed of my childhood because that's a bit dramatic, but I think it made me see the world through a different lens.
9: Yeah, for sure.
8: Yeah.
9: My brother's got a disability. He's Down syndrome. And my parents broke up younger, but my dad not necessarily wasn't in the picture, but obviously not at home. So I did the similar thing, not with so many kids, just the one. But he was also older than me, so it wasn't really that big of a deal. But taking care of him and stuff, I think... It's the same as you, not robbed of childhood, but I feel like it made me be a little bit more mature through high school and through that type of life. And then now, I mean, I'm pushing 30. Anyway, I'm up there 30-ish. And I feel like I'm still a little bit childish now because I can be. Is that sort of what happened when you finally got out of home and left the nest? You sort of thought, okay, I can let go a little bit now?
8: Yeah, I think for me, when I was in my early 20s, I moved to Sydney at 20 years old, 19. Yeah. And I... got to be myself without the responsibility of looking after other people. And I did feel like there was a bit of that, like letting my hair down, being immature, making mistakes, stuff they didn't get to do as a child.
9: Yeah. Well, I mean, that's what it's all about though, especially when you move to the big city, out of Logan anyway. Do you, with that story being told, do you think that your mum obviously was a big influence on you or anyone else in the family?
8: Yeah, look, my mother definitely was a big influence.
9: Yeah.
8: She really worked hard to ensure that we were connected to the local community, even though we weren't Murrays, we weren't from Brisbane.
9: Yeah.
8: But we had a lot to do with local community activities, everything that was going on there. Mum worked in Native Title. She worked at ATSIC before it got folded.
9: Right.
8: So we were very much a part of the community and she actively made that choice. You know, I think it could have been easier for her just to like raise us in the house and like have us really separate from community and mob. And she also sent us back down to Gundajamara, even though she hated my father's guts.
9: Really?
8: Yeah, she knew she wanted us to have a connection. Alive. Yeah, she wanted us to have a connection to that country. She wanted us to be able to say confidently, if we're Gundajamara, we know where our country is and who we are.
9: Yeah. So did you see like a big sort of, I guess, juxtaposition, if you will, from Brisbane to, country... Yeah, it is country Victoria, isn't it?
8: Yeah, it's far west Victoria. Yeah, right near the border. Massive juxtaposition. Like, you know, I went to boarding school in Brisbane, and I was going to school with kids who were like getting BMWs for their birthdays and like going to Europe for ski trips. And you know, I go back to, you know, Gundajamara country, and like everyone's still living in housing. Yeah. Like, I used to hitchhike to get around when I lived down there after boarding school because we didn't have money. Like, there wasn't a lot of opportunity then. This is like 2003. This is when the systems were really, really bad then. They weren't great. They're much better now, but it was a very different place to Southeast Queensland.
9: Do you ever think but did you think then that like you were like, oh, I don't want to go back there because there's nothing really there and I've got to hitchhike and that sort of stuff, whereas when you're living with mum, you're in the big city, and well, not big city, Logan's kind of just out of Brisbane, isn't it, but close enough to the big city, it's like, as you said, a completely different world. Was there ever a time when you were like, I just want to stay in the city now?
8: No, for me, I love being back on country. Yeah. I love being around my father's family. Yeah, they're a big, creative, artistic family. There's lots of personalities, and I loved being down there. But for me, there was a real clash around my identity and my sexuality.
9: Right.
8: And I think it was easier for me to be in the city to live my life as an out gay person, because at the time I wasn't out when I lived down there.
9: Yeah, okay. Yeah. I think that we've chatted a couple of times with a couple of different people about how being queer on on country, or even just regional Australia, it's so like jarring, because even today some of the places around Australia, like I used to live in country South Australia, and it was live and well. The homophobia, the racism, all of it was crazy, and I only lasted there 3 months, and I was like, I gotta get out of here. So obviously it would have been even worse back then. Did it sort of make you hide even more? Or
8: yeah, I mean, I played football with all of my cousins. We traveled to big towns, we all got on the piss together.
9: Yeah.
8: We spent a lot of time together. And I think if I had come out at that time, I would have felt extremely isolated. And
9: really?
8: I would have struggled mentally, I reckon, if I had come out at that point.
9: Even from your cousins?
8: Not so much from my own family.
9: Yeah.
8: But from some of my older cousins and older, you know, my uncles and that, mate, potentially. Because it's just so foreign to them. They just don't know anybody down there that's gay.
9: Yeah.
8: So I think it would have been so new to them. Because I would have been one of the you know, not actually, there's a few older cousins that were gay.
9: Yeah.
8: But I was, you know, because I was playing football and I was in that world.
9: Yeah.
8: It was, I think, a very difficult position.
9: Do you still go back now? Like, do you still go down there these days, or when was the last time you were back?
8: I try to get down as much as I can.
9: Nice.
8: I try to get down at least twice a year.
9: Yeah.
8: I try to go back not just for funerals as well.
9: Of course.
8: Which is a big thing. And it's different now. Like, I'm, 40 years old now. I'm established in the family. I contribute a lot.
9: Yeah.
8: I've taken partners back there. So things are a little bit different now.
9: Yeah, right.
8: But 20 years ago, it was just a different story.
9: What about from like other like external people in the community, not necessarily like family and close or like distant family? Like, is there people there that are sort of, I don't want to say like randoms, but just people that aren't as close to the family that still might look at you some sort of way?
8: Yeah, of course. I think homophobia still exists
9: right.
8: in regional places. And you know, we can think we've come so far with marriage equality and all of the advancements we have.
9: Yeah.
8: But a lot of that has been driven by big centres like the cities, right?
9: Mm.
8: So in regional areas, there's just not the exposure. And so there's those prejudices that still exist.
9: Yeah.
8: And I think there's a lot of fear. And that fear could come from, like, part of me feels like some of the fear is actually just sometimes attraction.
9: Mm.
8: And they don't know what to do with that attraction.
9: Yeah, right.
8: Yeah, and
9: right.
8: I think that happens. Well, it happens in regional areas because you're not exposed to a diversity of people. So you may meet a person who's an out confident out gay person. You're like, oh my God, I'm actually attracted to them, but I'm doesn't necessarily mean I'm gay. I could be bisexual.
9: Yeah.
8: But they don't ever venture into those worlds because it's so still taboo.
9: Do you think it's a little bit of jealousy as well? Like, this person's out living life like proudly and doing their, I guess, the most they want to do, whether it be on country or in the big city. Do you think it's a bit of like, I wish I could be that open and happy?
8: Yeah, look, I don't think I get any of that from family.
9: No.
8: Family is super supportive, and they're just like your biggest cheerleaders.
9: Yeah.
8: In the wider community, yeah, I think that there could be incidences of jealousy.
9: Yeah.
8: I think it's more just about you living your truth, though,
9: yeah.
8: and then everything that benefits from that.
12: I do want to know, and we're asking everyone, and you don't have to be completely honest. You can say a fun one, you can say a serious one. We're asking people what their big gay awakening was, whether it was a conversation with an elder who knew that you were gay and you weren't ready to accept it, or if it was walking down the underwear aisle in Maya. Like, whatever it was, we're asking, what was your big scenario that you thought, you know what, I do think I like the same sex, or...
8: Yeah, this is really funny for me. So I went to boarding school. It was a co-ed boarding school.
12: There it is right there. That's a story.
8: That's enough. No. I went to a big co-ed boarding school. There was a lot of really great things available for you at the school. We had an incredible sport program, but also arts. It was a Friday night. The basketball was on. Girls basketball was being played. All us boys in the boarding house would take down a speaker. We put on music and we cheer for the girls.
12: Nice.
8: The swim team would usually train Friday nights, and then they'd come and join us in the gymnasium.
12: Yeah.
8: It was a random... Something happened. So one of the swimmers came in, and I looked at him, and the music was playing really loud. I can even remember the song. I won't say the song because it's a bit shame.
12: But now we have to know the song.
8: No, oh, so bad. And he... it was a Daft Punk song.
12: Oh, love.
8: Yeah. And he looked at me, and I looked at him, and in that moment, I felt a really strong attraction to this person. Mm. And I was like, 15, 16 years old? And I was like, holy shit.
12: Yeah.
8: I am really attracted to this person.
12: Yeah.
8: And I freaked out in that moment. And I think that's what my big gay awakening
12: really
8: came to the forefront. Yeah.
12: But then how did you, I guess, not act then and there, but then go away and sort of, I guess, delve into those feelings? Was it like a bit of a sit by yourself with your headphones on scenario where you thought about it, or?
8: Well, no, I tried to bury it.
12: Really?
8: Yeah, but for me, I was pretty confident in the sense that we had a school counselor available, mm-hmm. and I went to the school counselor and said, this is what I'm experiencing.
12: Yeah.
8: And, you know, that was huge in itself to verbalize it to another person.
12: For sure.
8: And I think that really helped me kind of understand that I was not, there was nothing wrong with me.
12: Mm-hmm.
8: And I think when it came to burying it, it wasn't so much burying the attraction. I think it was burying the things that would give me away.
12: Yeah. Okay.
8: Does that make sense?
12: Yeah.
8: So I kind of like had to mask some things in order to not be known to this huge school that I was really attracted to the swim team.
12: Yeah, fair enough. No, the whole swim team.
8: In order to not be known to this huge school that I was really attracted to the swim team.
12: Yeah, fair enough. No, the whole swim team, not

0: The moment that happened, my whole life changed. I just became more relaxed. I came more, became like, went more into my own skin, I guess. Is that something that you sort of had to deal with over a couple of months, years maybe?
1: Yeah, it did actually. So it was, I came out at the age of 19.
0: Mm-hmm.
1: And I...
0: So you sat with it for 3 years, 4 years almost?
1: Yeah.
0: Wow.
1: Yeah, yeah. And it was hard. Like, I'd spoken to friends, but no one in my family had known. And I really wanted to tell my family.
0: Yeah.
1: But I just didn't feel comfortable. And I was living in Brisbane, back in Brisbane at this time. I was working in the city and I heard that there was a gay rugby team. So I'd actually heard about the convicts here in Sydney.
0: Yeah.
1: The year before when I was 18, I came down to Sydney for a weekend.
0: Yeah.
1: And the convicts were having a fundraiser, the first Ruggabugger. And I was
0: Ruggabugger?
1: Like, yeah, Ruggabugger.
0: Do I even want to know what that is?
1: That's the big annual fundraiser they do where they get naked on stage.
0: Oh, actually, no, I have heard of that. Add nudity and I'm in.
1: Yeah.
0: Right, okay.
1: Yeah, so I heard about them through that. But then when I was back in Brisbane, I heard that there was a Brisbane...
0: gay team at the
1: time
0: as well.
1: A gay rugby team.
0: Right.
1: Now they call themselves Inclusive. But at that time, it was a gay rugby team.
0: Yeah.
1: The committee was gay, the coach was gay, and all the players were gay. And I saw their website, and I actually went to a payphone on the street because I didn't have a phone. It's 2005, right?
0: Yeah.
1: And I called the number, and the bloke on the phone said, "We're actually training Wednesday night. Come to training."
0: This is in Brisbane or Sydney?
1: In Brisbane.
0: This is in Brisbane, yeah.
1: To the Brisbane Hustlers.
0: Yeah.
1: And I made two of my friends who I was living, when I was my housemate at the time and her friend, I made them come with me to training.
0: Yeah.
1: Because I was like, I was nervous. I was like, I don't know what to do. Like, I'd not played rugby for a couple of years.
0: Yeah.
1: I was comfortable in the sporting arena, but being on a whole bunch of
0: scenario.
1: Well, being on a whole bunch of gay men.
0: Yeah.
1: But they were really nice guys. And it was only a couple of weeks of being with them that I came out to my mother.
0: Yeah.
1: And then I came out to my siblings, all eight of them, all nine of them, sorry.
0: Yeah.
1: And it was a lot to do. But I felt similar to what you're saying.
0: Yeah.
1: As soon as my mum knew and my siblings knew.
0: It's like, who cares, right?
1: I didn't care about the rest of the world.
0: Yeah, exactly.
1: Yeah.
0: So good. Just back to what you were saying about going to that event and being, I guess, nervous and having people come with you. I think that there's a lot of stereotype around gay or just inclusive sort of events. More so gay, I would say, than inclusive. Gay events that are not gay events, but like teams and groups. Or I used to be in a gay boot camp in Sydney and I was petrified the first time I went. And I think it was just like the idea of having, from what I stereotypically knew of gays as judgy and like bitchy and all the rest of it. And then having to put myself in that scenario, not knowing anyone. And there's like 10 to 15, 20 gay guys all wearing like muscle tees and short shorts and all the rest of it. And I'm like, hi, I'm 19. I just came out and I wanted to train. I thought it'd be fun with a bunch of gay guys. But it's like that type of, I don't want to say stereotype, but it is kind of that stereotype, right? You think this is going to happen. Then you get there. They're all lovely.
1: Yeah.
0: Is that what happened with the... It was that was the fear that you had, or
1: yeah, definitely the fear that I had.
0: Yeah,
1: and I think that, you know, in like gay spaces, I think I'll just talk from a gay man's perspective.
0: Yeah,
1: there's definitely aspects of the community that can be, you know, a little bit bitchy,
0: yeah,
1: a little bit sassy, and that really, I was really scared of that at the time. And then since going to the rugby team, I think I learned how to deal with those personalities,
0: yeah,
1: and not take it as personal.
0: Yeah.
1: And I'd be like, you know what? That's just how this person expresses himself. And that's no slight on me.
0: Yeah, right. That's a good way of looking at it. Yeah. Nice. So you joined the convicts. You played for them for how many years?
1: 10 years.
0: 10 years. And then fast forward to recently, you've created the First Nations Lorikeet Rugby Club, which is, I assume, an all-inclusive, yes?
1: Yes.
0: Yeah, all-inclusive First Nations Lorikeet. Do you have to be... Indigenous to be a part of it?
1: Yes.
0: Yeah,
1: we've created this space specifically in... So there's a global movement for gay and inclusive rugby across the world.
0: Oh, really?
1: Yeah, there's like over 100 teams around the world. So a lot of big major cities have a team in most countries.
0: Yeah.
1: And most countries, you know, when I say that, I mean most countries where being gay is not criminalized.
0: Exactly, yeah.
1: It's a growing movement. And I thought the Bingham Cup, the Gay Rugby World Cup, is going to be here in Australia in August 2026. I was like, let's get a mob team together. And something that I'd thought about back in 2014 when it was here in Sydney.
0: Yeah, I was going to say, because it was here a couple of years ago. I remember that.
1: Yeah. So it was here in Sydney in 2014. We couldn't get a team up at the time.
0: Okay.
1: I was still with the convicts then. But now it's a very different space. And the idea was we wanted to create a pathway for people, for mob who weren't necessarily living in a big city,
0: mm-hmm.
1: but they wanted to play rugby or be a part of a community outside of the one they are working in.
0: Right. So how many people have you, like, what's the gravity of it? Have you gotten a lot of people from all over New South Wales and Australia even, or?
1: Yeah, we've had people from across the country reach out.
0: Nice.
1: We're going to field a team for the Bingham Cup. So we're going to have a squad of 25

0: players, coach, wow. team managers.
1: The whole deal.
0: The whole deal. So we're gonna go and we're going to have a good crack at winning the cup.
1: Yeah, perfect. So just for those listening, it's in August. And what's the layout? Is it over a week or?
0: It's over a weekend. So it's over 4 days.
1: Okay.
0: Yeah, so it's from the 19th of August to the 23rd.
1: Sweet. Is it in the city?
0: It's in north of Brisbane, so it's about 15 minutes north of the city.
1: Oh, it's in Brisbane. I thought it was in Sydney. Okay, perfect. No. Lovely. I'm going to suss it out. I probably might come along. Speaking of, I guess, competitions, there's also, you recently performed. You recently played in the LS7s as well. Yep. Was that the first comp you've ever been in and the first, well, not you, but the Lorikeets?
0: Yeah, so that was our first kind of game as a club.
1: Yeah.
0: And that was a huge achievement just to get there. We had to fundraise, we had to get a squad together.
1: Yeah.
0: We had to coach ourselves. So some of us played and coached.
1: Yeah.
0: And it was the first time that an openly queer team had played at the tournament.
1: Yeah.
0: And we thought it was just a big win. And a lot of players were nervous about stepping into that space.
1: For sure.
0: Because it is so heteronormative and masculine. But to be honest, we got smashed every game. Like we were really bad compared to these like young fit straight people.
1: Yeah.
0: But at the end of the game, every team said it was great for us to be there.
1: The other teams. Yeah, nice.
0: And that really validated for us the space and coming into the space, you know.
1: I was going to say, what was the reception like from the other teams and the competition and the even the spectators? Was it all positive?
0: Yeah, it was all positive to our faces. Like we did get stared at a lot. There was a lot of curious stares.
1: Right.
0: But it's funny, one of my colleagues who I'm working with, her daughter was actually there and she told her daughter to keep an eye out for us.
1: Okay.
0: Who's playing like the under 18s.
1: Right.
0: And she walked past with her girls team and she yelled out, "Oh, that's the Lorikeets," and pointed at us.
1: Yeah.
0: And I like turned around and I saw her, but I didn't know that was her daughter.
1: Okay.
0: And I recently found out that was her. It was a great environment.
1: That's really good. Yeah. I'm so happy about that. The other event that I was going to ask you about is, I don't know if there's rugby there, but the gay games, you've heard of those, right?
0: Yes.
1: Is there rugby at that?
0: No, I think there's touch football.
1: Oh, is it touch football? That's still fun. Touch is good.
0: Touch is great.
1: Yeah, I love touch. Maybe do it like a hybrid. I'm sure rugby players can transfer them over to touch.
0: Yeah. I mean, there's global events happening for the gay and inclusive rugby space all the time.
1: Yeah.
0: Santiago hosts in Chile, they host a sevens tournament. The Portuguese team in Lisbon, they host tournaments.
1: Yeah, right.
0: The North American teams are very active. They're always hosting stuff. So there's plenty to do outside of just the Bingham Cup.
1: Nice. Well, speaking of outside of football, you're also, is it the founder? Is that the right term that I should use for Baraji Mawang?
0: Yeah, I'm the founder and CEO.
1: Nice. So it's all about digital marketing. And we were talking earlier about how you basically do it all. You can either give people a suite and they can do their own stuff, or you can coach them through some marketing ideas and stuff, or you can just do it all for them, right?
0: Yeah. So the idea is digital marketing with purpose in a sense.
1: Yeah.
0: So that area is I want to work with clients. Most of my clients are Indigenous businesses.
1: Okay.
0: I want to work with them to empower them to either do their digital marketing better, or I could work with them on a more regular basis and actually do it for them.
1: Yeah.
0: So it's like, if they need to film more content, I'll shoot their content, edit it up myself, and I'll help them schedule it out. Or I can help with a strategy to work with their teams to implement, you know, to help sell more products if they want to sell stuff.
1: Yeah, exactly.
0: It's a whole range. And it's really good. I started it 2 years ago. I work for myself, so I have a lot of autonomy.
1: Okay.
0: And I believe Indigenous business is a really great tool for self-determination. In a sense, we don't need anybody to do things for us. We do it ourselves and we can work on our terms. And that's a really empowering thing for me. And I love the people I work with. The Indigenous business sector is amazing. So yeah, it's great. I love it.
1: Nice. Now, there is a lot of eyes in there. Is it just you or is there a team?
0: There is just me.
1: Right.
0: But I outsource when I need help.
1: Okay. Like as in, is it freelancing?
0: Yeah.
1: Oh,
0: so I look for freelancers.
1: Yeah.
0: At one point, I was actually thinking of setting up an Indigenous freelancing platform so I could use that talent pool myself, but also other people could pull in different freelancers.
1: Yeah, that's a good idea.
0: It's a good idea. It's a lot of work.
1: I'll say, yeah.
0: It's just going to take a bit of time.
1: fair enough. Now, do you specifically, I know you said there's a lot of Indigenous businesses that are a part of it, but is it open to anyone or is it primarily Indigenous businesses that you work with?
0: No, look, I'm open to working with other people. I think that working with non-Indigenous organizations and businesses, sometimes there's a bit of education that comes with the engagement.
1: Yeah, of course.
0: And then sometimes it's labor that I don't necessarily want to take on.
1: Right.
0: You know, so I'm quite particular about who I work with and what those terms look like. Because I've had some experiences in the past of working with a non-Indigenous entity and they say they want to do something for NAIDOC Week, but they already have a really narrow idea of what that looks like.
1: Yeah, for sure.
0: And they just want you to come and execute that.
1: Yeah.
0: And I don't want to do that. You know, I want to actually open it up and be like, well, what's the benefit for mob? What's the benefit for community?
1: Yeah.
0: NAIDOC is our week. and it's been hijacked now by every other person.
1: Yeah.
0: So I'm very particular about who I work with.
1: Do you get a lot of, like, if you have, like, a planning meeting per se with a company and they do say something like that, do you say to them then and there, like, no, if I'm going to do it this way and we're going to have a conversation and explore and brainstorm and that sort of stuff and sort of open it up to be like, I'm not shutting you down, but I'm saying I'm not doing it that way. Is that how the conversation goes?
0: Yeah, very much like that.
1: Right.
0: And yeah, an example is I just have come from a really big, large meeting of Indigenous businesses. This large entity, which I will not name, wanted to do Indigenous business engagement better. So they want to increase their procurement spend.
1: Mm-hmm.
0: We're sitting in the room. It's really great. They have all their staff get up and speak and they do a Q&A at the end. And then they open the floor for questions.
1: Mm.
0: My question straight away was, what strategies do you have in place to combat black cladding within our community? Because there's a lot of Indigenous businesses who black clad. They get a lot of the contracts.
1: Just for clarification, do you want to explain what black cladding is?
0: Yeah, black cladding is when you are set up to say that you look like an Indigenous business, but the ownership is not Indigenous or it's only 50-50.
1: Yeah.
0: And the Indigenous person definitely gets a cut for what is being done, but most of the work's being done by a non-Indigenous entity or non-Indigenous staff.
1: Yeah. I won't lie, I was doing some research for Pride in Colour about, like, trying to find interviews and stuff, and there was a couple of companies that came up that I was like, this isn't even black, this is a bunch of white people, and they're using black designs, and they're called, like, First Nations this, and I'm like, but it's all white people, so it happens more often than not, which is a little bit sad, to be completely honest, but I digress. What drew you into the marketing space? Did you go to uni for marketing, or...?
0: Yeah, so I studied comms and journalism at uni, but I didn't finish my degree. I kind of went into working in the space.
1: Right.
0: I was a really motivated person, so I just was getting job offers.
1: Yeah, okay.
0: So it was hard to balance full-time work plus uni. So I really cut my teeth on the job. And I prefer that way. Like, I do a lot of my own self-development through work, and I teach myself online. So if I want to learn about a new camera, I'm going to self-teach, and I'm going to really use that camera until I get it good, and then I can incorporate it into my workflow.
1: Yeah.
0: Yeah, I've been working in the comms marketing space since 2010. So a lot, 16 years.
1: Yeah, yeah.
0: Yeah, so I've learned a lot along the way. I've learned a lot about what not to do. And I've learned about, I've also just, like, now we're moving in such an interesting space now with, like, the integration of AI and all these changes within how people are telling stories. I'm trying to stay above the race in order to not only be competitive for myself, but also help my clients stay competitive.
1: Yeah. So you work for yourself, but I think that the thing that I find interesting about your, I guess, way of doing it in terms of getting into work and cutting your teeth on the job is that some businesses tend to be like, oh, you've had all this experience, which is great, but you haven't done the uni degree. Do you find that, like, I mean, as I said, you work for yourself, so it's a bit different. If you were to hire a marketing person, would you be looking for a marketing degree, or would you take more into consideration what they've done in the past?
0: Yeah, no, I wouldn't be looking for a marketing degree at all.
1: Yeah, right.
0: Yeah, I would actually like to see what their portfolio is like.
1: Yeah, okay.
0: What have you cut your teeth on? Like, uni's great. I think uni definitely serves a purpose and has a place, but there's so much you learn on the job and in the field. And I think I value that skill set way more than just how good you are in an academic environment.
1: Yeah, fair enough. So what are, I guess, the big challenges that you've seen with, I guess, creating the company and just having a community-led sort of program? Like, what have you seen that's been a bit of a barrier?
0: Yeah, look, I don't want to scale. So there are other creative agencies within Australia that are Indigenous.
1: Mm-hmm.
0: They've scaled. By nature of scaling, they've had to hire mostly non-Indigenous people.
1: Yeah.
0: So they'll have an Indigenous person at the head with mostly non-Indigenous people underneath them. I'm not saying there's anything wrong with that.
1: Right.
0: I just don't personally want to do that. So I don't want to scale. So when it comes to business, people think of it as like, well, you've got to work and scale, and then you build and build and build and make more money here. You can take on bigger contracts. I don't want to do that. Yeah, I want to keep my contracts small. I want to work within a system that keeps me, you know, happy, healthy, and sane.
1: Yeah.
0: And that gives me time to do the myriad of projects that I like to do and gives me time to go home to country when I can.
1: Yeah.
0: But also gives me an income where I can pay my rent, my bills, and, you know, go on holiday with my partner when I have the time.
1: Where do you go on holiday?
0: Well, my partner's Brazilian.
1: Oh, love.
0: So we go to Brazil a lot. We've been to Brazil 3 times.
1: I'm actually doing Carnival next year. Well, I want to do Carnival next year. Have you been?
0: I haven't been, but you should definitely go.
1: It looks so good. Anyway, that's another story. Getting a little bit off topic. Do you work from home? Is that like a cost-saving, I guess, strategy to work from home instead of having an office?
0: Yeah, I work from home. So we have a 2-bedroom apartment. We turn the second bedroom into my office.
1: Yeah.
0: It's just, you know, saving overheads.
1: Yeah.
0: But also I think that, like, I find co-working spaces, I would get distracted. I'd end up talking to people more than actually doing work.
1: Yeah.
0: So it's good to just work from home. But also I have a little dog, and she's like, you know, she's mature age now. She's 10.
1: Yeah.
0: And I think I like spending my time with her in a really safe environment. But also I make my own content. So I like to, you know, when I get time, I put up the camera and I put on the mic and I, you know, make my own stuff for TikTok or Instagram.
1: Yeah, okay.
0: I like that flexibility.
1: Yeah, nice. I don't have an office job, so I couldn't work from home. But even like organizing this stuff, like podcasting and like doing research and all this stuff, I sit there on the computer on the lounge and I do a little bit of work, and then I'll turn a TV show on, and then I'll go and do this, and then I'll get lunch, and I just get distracted too easily. Is that not the? I feel like people that work from home must be so focused.
0: Yeah, I don't get distracted. I just don't turn the TV on.
1: How the other half live.
0: Yeah, yeah. I don't know. I just got things to do. I have my to-do list.
1: Yeah.
0: You know, I've got my project management tool, and I've got to stick to that.
1: Yeah, fair enough. All right. Well, as long as you got a system, that's all that matters. All right, moving forward, in August, you're releasing a book. This is huge.
0: Yes.
1: What's it all about? Tell me the whole deal. Give me the spiel as much as you can anyway.
0: Yeah, no, I can talk about this. So I've, for the past 2 years, I've been working on the biography for my uncle.
1: Mm-hmm.
0: This is my dad's eldest brother. Captain Reginald Saunders. He was the first Indigenous person in Australia to be commissioned officer in the Australian Army.
1: Wow.
0: He fought in World War II. He got stuck on Crete. The Germans were chasing him down for almost 12 months.
1: Yeah, right.
0: He was evading them on the island. He had help from villagers. He came back. He served in Papua New Guinea. He also came back again and then went to fight in Korea.
1: Wow.
0: He has this epic life. He also worked for the first Department of Aboriginal Affairs later in his life. So I've been researching that and writing that, and that's coming out in August, and it has been challenging,
1: yeah,
0: but one of the greatest things I think I've ever done.
1: When you say researching, do you mean online, or is your uncle still with us? Or
0: no, he's unfortunately passed away now.
1: Okay,
0: but I've flown back to the southwest in Gudjimara country.
1: Okay,
0: so one of his daughters, she lives there, so I've gone down and interviewed her.
1: Okay,
0: and I've spoken with my dad's siblings who are still alive. And then I went up to Toowoomba, where his three other daughters live, and I've interviewed them a couple of times now, and I've self-funded that myself.
1: Yeah.
0: And that's been building a relationship with them, because they're so much older than me. Like, they're like in their 70s.
1: Mm.
0: So they're like great-grandmothers.
1: Yeah, right.
0: But they're my first cousins.
1: Yeah.
0: So I've been going and sitting with them and hearing stories about my uncle and my grandfather, who I never got to meet. Well, I got to meet my uncle, but I never got to meet my grandfather. And just hearing stories from them about the family has been so rewarding. But also just to understand the legacy that he left behind by enlisting first in the war, when blackfellas weren't actually meant to enlist to fight in the wars, but we didn't anyway.
1: Yeah.
0: And when he returned from World War II, he couldn't find housing. He couldn't get a job. He was treated like a second-class citizen, even though he'd gone and fought for Australia.
1: Yeah, that's crazy.
0: So there's so much in that. And, you know, we have the booing of welcome to country at the dawn service.
1: I was going to say that. That's insane.
0: Well, they people are doing that, and they're discrediting our contribution as mob to this nation. And that's like generations, you know, that's a few generations ago now.
1: Exactly.
0: But there's still that audacity to do that. So this book is kind of like bringing his story into the now.
1: Nice.
0: So there was a book written about him in the 60s.
1: All right.
0: And that helped with a lot of the research. But this one is very much bringing his story into the present day consciousness.
1: Okay. And with the interviews that you've been doing, I imagine they've been quite emotional, both emotional roller coaster, I'll say, both up and down. There's been laughs, there's been cries, there's been everything. Has it been tough to do those interviews?
0: Yeah, I mean, he had two wives. So his first wife was an Aboriginal woman and he had kids with her.
1: Mm-hmm.
0: And then he had a second wife who was an Irish woman, and she was a 10-pound pom who came out to Australia. That navigating that and telling that story over the chapter about his family life was really difficult.
1: Yeah.
0: And, you know, yesterday I was sitting with my cousin she's been amazing, his daughter Glenda, who's helped me with the book. And we pulled up a photo of him, and then she started talking about how much she missed her dad, and then she starts crying.
1: Wow.
0: And so that's, you know, it is emotional. It's a very emotional project.
1: Yeah.
0: But it's so rewarding at the same time.
1: So you said a biography. Is it from, I guess, growing up all the way through to the end? Is it the full life? Like, that's gonna be a lot of work, right?
0: Yeah. So I pitched to the publisher when the publisher came to the family and said they wanted to do the story. I had to submit, you know, why I wanted to do it and how I would tell the story. And I really didn't want to, I don't believe our life is this like linear experience, birth to death, and everything that happens in between.
1: Mm-hmm.
0: There's things that happen before we're born that shape who we are as people today, and there's stuff that happens beyond our death. And so I've gone like well before Uncle Rage was born.
1: Right.
0: And I've told a bit of the story of the fight in Gundijamarra, because that's what we're known as in Victoria. Because mm-hmm. when the state of Victoria was founded, they didn't go to Melbourne. They actually went to Gundijamarra country.
1: Yeah, right.
0: So they're actually, we've been colonized from very early on, and we fought that very hard. And so there's a whole chapter that's dedicated to that. And then I talk about his father, my grandfather, he fought in World War One, and he tried to buy a home with the money that he was making through the army.
1: Yeah.
0: And his mother, my great-grandmother, she actually put in a request to the government at the time to buy a house, and they denied her that request.
1: Really?
0: So he returned from World War One after, again, fighting for Australia, and he wasn't able to buy a home. But at the time, they were cutting up parts of Gundijamarra country and giving it to return soldiers.
1: Yeah.
0: And he couldn't even get a return soldiers block.
1: Gosh.
0: So that's all in the story.
1: Yeah.
0: And so there's this, yeah, it is Uncle Reg's life, but it's what has shaped his life. I think I really wanted to tell something that just broke all of that open.
1: Yeah. It sounds absolutely amazing, and I can't wait for it to come out. Is August the specific deadline, or are we going to, it's around August?
0: August, September.
1: Yeah, okay. Yeah. Fair enough. Because yeah. you go back and forth with like drafts and whatnot, right? And things get changed, things get here, blah, blah, blah, blah. So are you running it past, obviously, the publisher, but are you also running it past the family, or will you run it past the family?
0: Yeah, so.
1: I mean, it's your family, but you know what I mean?
0: Yeah, so I've got, I've submitted a kind of a final draft.
1: Mm-hmm.
0: Right now, it's through a process where it's going to my cousin Glenda, the eldest daughter.
1: Yeah.
0: And she's going to go through the entire book, and she's going to red pen anything she wants changed from a family perspective.
1: Yeah.
0: Yeah, but I did consult with them on the family chapters throughout the process.
1: Yeah.
0: So they know what's coming.
1: Yeah, okay, that's good then. And then obviously the publisher will do the same, and then fingers crossed it comes out in August.
0: Yeah, hopefully.
1: I do want to know though, the book, the football club, the company, where do you get the time?
0: I don't. I think it could be like a bit of ADHD.
1: Trying to lock you down for this was hard enough. So yes. Yeah, you clearly don't have the time. But I mean, that's insane. That's a lot of work. All the like, I mean, you're the company is what, 9 to 5, I assume, around ish. You work from home. Oh, it's whatever. It's when I can get it done.
0: Comms and marketing is, you're always,
1: yeah.
0: You'll get feedback from a video at 10 o'clock at night.
1: Really?
0: And have to have changes back by the 9 a.m. next morning.
1: Nah, there's no way. There's absolutely no way. If my boss emails me anytime, you know what? We're not even, see, I have a weird job though. When I was at 9 to 5 though, if my boss emailed me after 5 o'clock, didn't see it. Actually, after 4, I'd be like, oh, tomorrow. Sorry. I can't do it. I guess you have to when you do your type of work, though.
0: Small business is not for everyone.
1: Big business is not for everyone. I can't do anything. No, fair enough. You obviously love everything you do as well. So, like, I'm loving that you've got so many things planned and so many things in the pipeline. You're making time for it, which is absolutely amazing. And clearly, thank you so much for making time for me as well. I was going to ask what's next, but I feel like that's a lot on your plate already. There's nothing really. There's no other big projects coming up or anything like that.
0: I mean, I'm currently in the talks with someone to help produce a documentary film.
1: Oh.
0: Yeah. So I've worked in a film recently as a co-producer, which was an experience. Mm. We won't go into that detail. But this next film would see me have a bigger role. And I do like playing in that space as well. So that's storytelling through film.
1: What role would you play? Like what?
0: I'll be producing.
1: The actual, yeah, right, okay. So that's nice. Is there, I never really, like, I mean, I get kind of what a producer does, but like you basically like organize how the scene's going to look, what's going to be in the background, what's going to be in the front ground, like do you do everything in the?
0: It depends on the, so this is for documentary.
1: Okay.
0: It's more working with the director to help shape the story, arranging the shoot.
1: Yeah.
0: Helping with the legal contracts. Helping fundraising. You wear all the hats. Producers kind of make it all happen.
1: Yeah, okay.
0: Similar, I think, to what happens in radio and podcasting. The producer kind of just...
1: Yeah, but radio's easy. You just call someone, you say, hey, can you come on the show tomorrow at 7:30 in the morning? And they're like, yeah, sweet. I'm like, cool, we'll call you at 7:25. Like, that's done. You write some, like, 5 questions that the announcers probably won't read anyway. They'll just do their own thing. So producing radio's easy. But no, that makes sense. How long is the expected, I guess, time frame for like, basically when you start to when you finish the documentary? Because I thought about this the other day. Making a film of any sort is a long process from like starting to getting, as you said, all the right pieces in place to then actually starting to film and then the editing process. It's huge, right?
0: Yeah, it takes a long time. It takes years.
1: Yeah.
0: It depends also on the story and the subject matter and who you're shooting with. But you don't want to rush film.
1: Yeah.
0: So you do have to take your time. It does take time.
1: So you're doing that, the football, the marketing, and the book.
0: Yeah.
1: This is insane. I'm actually tired just thinking about it. So anyway, each to their own, you go for it. As I said, thank you so much for jumping on. Good luck at the Bingham Cup. That's gonna be amazing. I'm definitely gonna try and head up there. It's in August. I should be back from Europe by then. I'm off to Europe, so yeah, just a little bit of a plug for myself. But no, thank you for coming on Pride in Colour. We're all about celebrating queer Indigenous voices. And I mean, if you could leave us with one little piece of advice for someone, I guess, like, I mean, I don't know which avenue to take here. One wanting to get into their own business, or one wanting to get into football, or just some advice. Just give me whatever advice you like.
0: Yeah, so a couple of years ago, I heard about this term that's really big in North America called the portfolio career. This idea of you don't have to just pick one career and then do that.
1: Yeah.
0: So you can have a portfolio career. That idea came to my mind a few years ago, and that's kind of how I wanted to shape my life, right? I think we're all multifaceted, and there's so many things that make us who we are. Why not spend my time doing projects that match that? Yeah. So my advice would be, if you're a person that's similar to me that has multiple things that you like, think about having a portfolio career and just kind of doing what you love, because we're only here once, right?
1: Oh, actually, super quickly, do you have any plans of passing either I assume maybe not the marketing career, but the rugby club onto someone else? Or is that
0: 100%? I literally wanted to set it up.
1: Yeah.
0: And I wanted to hand the keys and everything to somebody else for the legacy to live. Like, I love it, but I do want to pass it on.
1: Yeah. And I think sometimes, like, I used to own a netball club. I just being a player is so much easier than having to work around all the background. You just got to show up to training, show up to the games, and that's it. That's so much easier than having to push all the buttons and sign all the contracts.
0: No, support sports management and looking after clubs and teams is hard work. People don't respect that. Respect those people that do that work, particularly if they're volunteering.
1: Yeah, for sure. Volunteers are great. Like, and so many sporting clubs have volunteers. It's insane. All right. Let's go. Thank you so much for coming on the podcast. And good luck with everything that you're doing. There's so much going on.
0: Yeah. Thanks for having me. Appreciate it.
1: Thank you for listening to Pride in Colour and for being part of the conversation. If you'd like to share your thoughts on this episode, or you know someone that we should speak to in the next series, we'd love to hear from you. You can hit us up at queerradio.com or on our socials, or you can just come into the office here in Redfern. Until next time, have a yarn and keep sharing stories, because that's what's important.
2: 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That's the key. They need an ongoing ceremony that needs to be maintained.
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This ain't crocodile tears, I got crocodile eyes. 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

us. 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

0: You don't have to run your mouth, man, I don't wanna know. 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
1: when
0: it.
1: I tell

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0: Hey, you mob. Want to get active and don't know where to start? Or maybe you fellas want to work up a sweat and have fun at the same time? Then come on down to Illawarra Tony Mundine Gym at the Block Redfern. Yeah, that's right. We've reopened and we are bigger and better. Try one of our classes or use the equipment. You might even want to book our sauna for some R&R. Or you can even bring the Jarjums down to our free kids classes. There's something for everyone. 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
1: 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I wish I had listened to them and just slowed down. We didn't make it to the graduation that day. Because of me.
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0: Well, the Defence Minister of Australia, Robert Hill, says the government's continuing to talk to the US about Australia developing a missile defence system. Earlier this year, the government revealed it was considering whether a shield could be put in place to protect Australia against possible missile attacks.
1: Star Wars.
2: The Empire Strikes Back.
1: War is
2: terrorism.
1: Star Wars.
2: The Empire Strikes Back.
1: War is
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1: Star Wars.
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1: War is
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1: Star Wars.
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0: that mark?
1: Hey, you mob, it's Nene from Calico Catering. 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

0: and the criminal look like the victim. Police grabbed the brother and beat him unmercifully, and then charged him with assaulting them. They use the press to make it look like he's the criminal and they're the victim. This is how they do it. And if you study how they do it here, then you'll know how they do it over here. It's the same game going all the time.
1: Much respect to Bex and Sir Wreck. Now can the nameless MCs step up to the mic and flex? Yes, maybe got something to say in spirit of Malcolm X. A Malcolm X

Kite Tangata, love to the people. Love straight up from all of us here on Tangata Whenua every Saturday from 2 to 4pm. Drop by, hang out. 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
1: If you're wondering why you just woke up, I just cut your throat. I'm waking you up with a knife. It's Johnny Jarrett here from Wolf Creek.

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Hey you mob, want to get active and don't know where to start? Or maybe you fellas want to work up a sweat and have fun at the same time? 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Yeah, that's right, we have reopened and we're bigger and better. 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

I will put my markings everywhere. I've been cooking passion, why is there? 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

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Yes, I am the one with the curls. I am one with the wind, and I am one with the earth. And I don't need no validation, 'cause I know what I'm.

0: 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The industry's supposed to be for me.
1: This is why I love you. Because that's what I've seen too, and watched you just unravel over the years. That's what it
0: takes. Thanks, Sissy. I appreciate that.
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1: Yama, this is Rudy Bremer. I'm a Gamilaroi woman and the host of Away, made right here on Gadigal Country. 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

This is revision for regrowth. Victory over all obstacles. The impossible being made possible. Never scared, well prepared, because the once unaware and now knowledgeable. Looking at my life through a different perspective when shit gets hectic. Cause that's the only way to deal with this aggression that's been pent up and generationally festering. Each problem that I face, I take as lessons. As I carve away the pain, the better. See the shape of ways I make it truly bless this. I'm reflecting with this pen relentless. And rejecting seeds the enemy attempts to sow. Cause if it don't benefit my growth, why would I tend to it? I'm trying to see my people flourish. Hope each word I speak on this is nourishment. Surpassing the surface, I see the beauty in the ugliness. And the rain that cometh is something we should all learn to grow from.

0: 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The day we realize our greatness and be all that we were meant to be is a day I pray we get to see. Till then we let the record speak.
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5: Yeah. What up, MySpace? Mr. Bird's a cappella. Yeah. Just a little something because I'm bored. Yeah, CC fam, what up? Album dropping soon. CC album dropping soon. It's gonna be ill, it's gonna be wicked, it's gonna be all that.
6: Yeah.
5: You know what I'm saying? Be dropping soon. And it's gonna blow you away. So check it out. Yeah, a cappella. Yeah. Yeah.
6: Used to be a French dweller, black fella, no trendsetter. Has the times really changed for the better? Stop and think for a minute. The half-caste was an outcast as a ballander, let the spell go. The black still haunted by the past, say we gotta let it go, but our fam was murdered. Then the land spirit drifts in the angst. The pain stains a black thought like a bloody shank. I've been thinking like, something wicked gonna come this way. When a ripple calls that wave, you better move out that way. Or get caught up in the racial politics. The business etiquette got you wrapped in that white rhetoric. A fat chance that you wade in the black betterment. So the brothers on the block still sipping in the park, mob still singing till the pigs come sniffing and we locked up, lights out, hearts up, kicking. Another death by the blue hands, a tombstone of a kid in the mother's glance. Rest in peace to a 20-something year old. You wonder why we walk around scorn, be warned that the land spirits filled with the anger, cause his killers still weren't free on a land, bruh. Now not to be pessimistic, but the land could be intrinsic to a way of living if your fools would just listen.
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6: You just won't listen. I'm trying to escape the enlistment of evil visions, cause the devil keeps changing his description. But it's often depicted the opposite in our education systems and curriculums. So what I'm spitting, what I'm kicking, what I'm delivering is the truth. When I recruit in the booth for my people, as long as we are never equal, we will always be struggling. Aboriginal people, stand up and take your freedom, cause it'll never be a given. Once again, Mr. Bird's in the booth. And as the pen drips, then the page flips with the words of a soul writer.
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hope this song is heard. 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

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Niggas on a chain gang used to do that way back. Don't drop the beat on me. Don't drop the beat, no. I'm not the son of Shaclack Clack. I'm before that. I am before. I'm before, before, before death is eternity. After death is eternity. There is no death, there's only eternity. And I be riding on the wings of eternity like, ha, ha, ha, Shaclack Clack. Get me the fuck off this track.

0: Salamat, everyone. My name is Ahmed, the host of Pulse of Palestine, providing the Palestinian narrative which is necessary in this heavily indoctrinated society. 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
1: Sometimes I wonder what life's about. Sometimes I wonder why the lights are out. Sometimes I wonder why I like to shout. Sometimes I wonder what the lies are about. Sometimes I see things I shouldn't have seen. Sometimes I wonder why I'm a hood and a fiend. Sometimes I look at what I've become and cry. Sometimes I get on that bullshit and be ready to die. Sometimes a nigga that's your man might get it. Sometimes even though it's sweet, you ain't with it. Sometimes the pain's too much to bear. Sometimes it rains too much to care. Sometimes if you don't watch your back, it'll cost you. Sometimes you wonder, who would give a fuck if they lost you? Yet sometimes the sun shines around the clock. But sometimes it's dark.
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3: Rockin' your boys are back with another track. Show you what it's all about, so scream and shout.
4: Yeah! Rockin' Jeep! Rockin' Jeep!
3: Rockin' your boys are back with another track. Show you what it's all about, so scream and shout.
4: Yeah! Rockin' Jeep! Rockin' Jeep!
5: I've got a mic in my hand, a shanghai around my neck. 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And he went green, he got mean, and I went screaming through the street with Kate, with Kate, with Kate.
3: You remember me, and my name is Kate, till stepping to the beat in Wilkinia Street. 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
2: Yeah! 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

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Nah, started to laugh, got a son involved. 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

gonna stop, gonna stop, gonna stop, gonna stop, gonna stop, gonna stop, gonna stop.

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0: When the river's high, we jump off the bridge. 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When the street over, we go to the river and swim. When we go fishing, we catch in the brim. When the river's high, we jump off the bridge. When we get home, we play some dish.
1: They call me Wally, this way I'm at. I wear my NRL baseball cap. Tell them out of my team if you know what I mean. To be the captain, that's my dream.
2: My name is Keith from McKinney Street. I walk on stilts to beat the beat. When the crow's here, I shake a leg. This is my rhyme and that's what I said.
0: When the street up, we go to river and swim. When we go fishing, we catch in a brim. When the river's off, we jump off the bridge. When we get out, we play some beach.
3: But watch out for speed. I meet the gang and I'm almost 10. I'm a Ben Ackler like Jackie Chan.
4: Mendel is my name, I like to do backflips. Listen to the words that come from Wally. Jump off the bridge and I fly the ditch. When I catch a fish, I put it in the fridge.
5: My name is Buddy, I can't stand still. From Kenya, Scobo, the Broken Hill. I've been moving around from town to town. And this is how I get down.
0: One street up, we got a river swim. When we go fishing, we catch in the brim. When the river's low, we jump off the bridge. When we get home, we play some dish. When the street up, we go to the river and swim. When we go fishing, we catch in the brim. When the river's low, we jump off the bridge. When we get home, we play some dish. We play some dish. We play some dish. We play some dish. We play some dish. When the street up, we go to the river and swim. When we go fishing, we catch in a brim. When the river's low, we jump off the bridge. When we get home, we play some dish.

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2: 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And is that cool with you?

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I'm inviting you to join me every week in our Two Buffalo Studios in Sarasota, Florida. 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
1: 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Hey, Cap. Thanks for getting this on, cuz. 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
6: 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Live and deadly, putting a spirit and soul back into Sydney, and also out to the regional areas. And also, please remember, buckle your young ones up safely when you're driving them around and about. Bye for now, you have a great day.
7: Sun Ra was on the ark. Prince Nico Mbaga, he was on the ark. So was Art Taylor and Sonny Simmons and Bessie.

and freight powder, who prevaricate and ruse, strewing holy powder as ritual upon the ark, but don't want ink or water to touch their clothes. Who else was on the ark? Max Roach was on the ark, and Ras Shorty Eye, and Eric Dolphy, and Amiri Baraka, and Ras Ellibank, and Harry Belafonte. Them was high upon the boat. He was on the ark. Drama. You say you're coming to come, but you never reach as far as the leader house. You never hear his sword off, speaker drum boomed up, roots all around the village. Bachelor life.

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But his fate was firm. Every Sunday he in church, he was on the ark in Broome. Beatty was on the ark, Mong and Vino in pajamas, the wild moon, fever in his throat, performance poet and stand-up comic book were on the boat. And the ark was full, but more was to come, and they come in still. Ethel Waters was on the ark, singing Creole gold. Octavia Butler, hip good, up upon this boat. Eric Eustace Williams, dead and living same time, was also wrapped in kente. Fats Waller, Courtney Jones, and

death because she had eaten salt. Then Darkest Howl and the Mighty Spoiler, the Mighty Terror and the Mighty Zandoli, and proper sore fans strewing vitamins down his throat. Zandoli, living among the dead, still clapping war around the sick man head. Then Pharaoh Sanders reached with Yusuf Latif.

57. Here come Paul Rosen. Here come Beryl McBurney. Even Olive Roth rolled upon that boat. This was the year that the great bandit graduated from bandit school and roughed 40,000 men in San Fernando. When the river washed down from the million hills and cleansed the city. And who had drowned, badly waterlogged, and who had dead, badly wounded. And the great bandit came down with his escort and chariot to survey the land. And they found poor black folk had hidden in holes in the earth and in barrels sealed shut with likely sap from the breadfruit tree. But the poets were wise and hid in the trees and were never found. And the bandit rode on. And the houses of dukes and spooks and prime ministers were burned to the ground. And all around the embassy room, those grand facades of colonial times were volcanically cast to ash and plundered. And then the bandit moved west, searching for that gold-throated woman who, after making disco love to him one morning, mentioned him up to the hills overlooking the city behind the bridge and quarry and show him his own city. And he never imagined his own island as a map. Its grids and ley lines, the white fume booming at the lips of the coast. Years hence, the bandit went knocking at this woman's doors, but the woman was gone. She was upon the ark.

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He was not under armed. Instead, Baba, the great teacher, had long since evaporated into air, into language, into sound, into the very sex fruit of poetry. Under Arp drove up to Bristol, Brixton, Birmingham, Leeds, and Manchester too. It swooned into New York,

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to the family and friends that didn't get to see us make it to this point. To the family and friends that have supported us from day one. We thank you. Shout out.

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0: 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VA all over the world we go. 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

dedicated to the families of the indigenous brothers and sisters that have been victims of the sickening reoccurring trend that's better known as death in custody. For the ones mistreated by the law and the justice system, rest in peace, you're gone but you're never forgotten. Black, yellow, red.

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1: The justice system is so unfair to us indigenous people, and we wonder why it don't get advertised. 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My people die in custody at an alarming rate, and it seems that fish nobody cares. So I just want to ask the question, can you tell me why?

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Fireballs reflect off the frames of the pictures. She's not at all impressed with the flames or the flickers. I take her for a walk on the moon, she wears slippers. 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
1: All is not forgotten when someone is forgiven. Words I say to soften up the hardness that I'm living. And I hate to say indifference is becoming my religion, but I haven't learned to pray in ways to satisfy tradition. When I think about identity, I think about my language. How my folks were taught, it would be to my advantage. To learn a foreign tongue, they could not foresee the damage. Damn shame when it happens, you don't see it till it passes. So where's all the support for Anishinaabemowin in classes? Assimilation tactics left no room for us to practice. And I really wish I could adjust. Yeah, I really wish I could have just listen with my heart and not my ego. I was fragile, conditioned by the world to think my culture wasn't passed down. But I learned the generosity, send my genealogy. So fuck all the bureaucracy and keep all your apologies. I know you're sorry, cause you're more lost than me. Your land's across the ocean and I'm right where I should be. And I reckon this damnation will force reconciliation down the throats of our survivors and the people it's displacing. I know you're sorry, and now you call on me to fix the broken hearts created by your policies. And these are the things that I think I know why I am. But a leaf on a tree that grows with roots in the ground, like a seed that's sown in the dirt of the earth, is where I was born. It's where I will return when this journey ends, that I've earned what I've learned. So tell me to get over it. I'm so fucking over it. Steal everything in sight and teach me about private ownership. Bleach everything you like and teach me about pride of ownership. Leech my inherent rights and tell me that I never owned this shit. As generations pass, you'll act as if you never noticed it. Well, as kids committing suicide as a way out of the hopelessness, I know you're sorry. Say you're not to blame. Fill your heart to brim with guilt, but now announce a shame. Break branches off our family trees and tell us times have changed. But the focus of this genocide at root remains intact. So instead of killing Indian kids, why don't we kill this Indian act?
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0: 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I manage Chemical Music Studio. 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
1: Colonization's happening, and it's happened, and it's friggin' ugly, and it was god-awful, painful, disgusting what's gone on, but that's not the end of it. 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

dancers over Baghdad, dancers of death, murder in the air with the next breath. Macho queens selling war makers toys, raining destruction

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Some are more than ready, some aren't willing. Volunteering in what they're not dying for. The young Republican Guard crying for war.

Assalamu alaikum. My name is Dr. Michael Muhammad Ahmed, and I am the founding director of Sweatshop Western Sydney Literacy Movement. 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

0: People think only water can come through in waves. The country comes through in waves too.
1: It complements the water.
0: That's right.
1: That runs through it.
0: That runs through it. Allows it to run through in a particular way. If you let it be what it is, it will bring you information. See? You know? You got a story.
2: 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Well, I've got something different for the news this week as we slowly wind down after a massive NAIDOC week. You might know MC Izzy from Monday's Lion Movement program, and he's bringing a songwriting and freestyle rap workshop to Camagle Recording Studio starting Tuesday, 21st of July. 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Izzy joins me to let us know more. Izzy, thank you so much for joining me for Koori Radio News. It's good to talk to you.
3: You're welcome.
2: And, yeah, looking forward to hearing from you today. So I'd love it, first of all, if you could introduce yourself and just, you know, who your people are.
3: Yeah. So name's Izzy. Grew up in Western Sydney, born and raised in Penrith. Got a bit of a mixed background. Dad's side is Gomeroi. Family's from Gunnedah. And mum's mum is from Athens, Greek, and mum's dad was born in Ukraine with a Russian mother and a Polish father. So we have a mix there in the background.
2: Lovely. Well, thanks for joining me. And you've got some workshops coming up at Koori Radio, and I thought it'd be really good, first of all, to start with what's happening and, yeah, tell us more about these workshops.
3: Yeah, right. So we're going to be doing these a six-week workshop starting on the 21st of July, next week, I believe. And they're focusing on writing a song together as a collaborative group. And also I'll be going through and teaching, like, some freestyle improv skills and whatnot as well. But, yeah, the aim is to, yeah, work on songwriting skills, freestyle skills, and hopefully aim towards working on finishing and recording a track at the end of the workshop to have something there at the end that they can listen to and, yeah, show their efforts.
2: Yeah, it sounds like a heap of fun. So it is a six-week course, but are people able to just drop in and come and check it out if they're not sure?
3: I believe they can. But it would be better if they're there for the 6 weeks. Obviously, you're going to get the most out of it if you're there for the whole 6 weeks. Kind of a bit hard to pick up on the fly. Not that it's hard, but you might miss out on, you know, other things or have limitations as far as time and whatnot. So it would be best if people come. It'll be 3 hours, I believe, 5:30 to 8:30 every Tuesday for 6 weeks, starting on the 21st, that's all.
2: So on the flyer, it talks about, you know, levelling up your lyrics and confidence. And I did want to cover a little bit about shame culture because it's huge in communities. What do you do to make people comfortable to, you know, have a go?
3: Yeah, good question. Look, I think it's something that people can work on, but I think for a lot of people it's something they have or they don't, you know, when it comes to facilitating space for people to be themselves or to feel comfortable. And I've been known for a long time as someone that is very passionate and, you know, has a skill when it comes to freestyling, and I never ever want my ability or my confidence to put someone else off. So it's a fine line with, you know, going hard and you know, putting your best in as well without deterring anyone. So, yeah, that's something I guess I kind of pride myself on, is being able to facilitate space for people to be themselves and feel comfortable. And maybe that's – I think it's part of my character, part of who I am, and probably because of the journey I've been on too, you know, I'm really like just a big kid.
2: Yeah.
3: You know, not just being rapping for a long time and doing music, but also being a youth worker for a long time and – so, yeah, I don't know. It's just kind of natural to try and want to create that space for people to be themselves And like, you know, it doesn't matter what level you're at. You know, everyone has started somewhere at the beginning. You've got some freaks out there that, you know, grab a footy or, you know, whatever, and they first go there. They're just a natural talent. You know, it does happen. But most people have got to work at things and put in work. So, you know, there shouldn't be any shame around that. And cultivating, I run a gig for the last 8 years called Rock the Block, and that was at a bar in Redfern, a Hustle and Flow bar. And again, with that, it was like people would get on the mic for the first time, and it's like everybody's had that moment where they had to get on the mic for the first time or write a song for the first time. And, you know, I think back to writing my first song or the first time I performed, which was both writing a song, writing a verse and then performing it. And to be honest, looking back at it, it sucked. Yeah. But it's part of the journey, you know. And even 17, I was in one of the best studios in Sydney, you know, Studio 301. And I couldn't get my lyrics out at the time. I couldn't, whether it was nerves, but also skill level wasn't there. And so that song never eventuated. And, you know, years later, I was in that same studio where someone had paid me to collab on the album. And so for me, that was a full circle moment where I'm like, hey, that moment, a lot of people would have let that moment define you and say, no, that's the sign that it's not for me. I couldn't even get my stuff out on the mic, whatever, you know. But no, that's not always the case. If you persist, if you stick at something and whatever, you never know where it might take you or what it might do, you know. So,
2: mm-hmm. And so was that the turning point for you, or what was the turning point when it came to you getting into emceeing?
3: It's a little bit, maybe a little different in the sense that even when I didn't have the skills yet or the confidence or whatever, I think I kind of felt like it was my thing. Like it was, I don't know, I felt called to it, I guess, you know, and that's always, music and youth work have always sort of gone hand in hand, that and my beliefs and faith and stuff like that in God and whatnot. All those things have all sort of being a part of each other. So yeah, so I believe that that's what I was meant to do. And you know, I think now it's like 20, I started rapping in 99, so mm-hmm. 27 years, which feels weird to say at times,
2: getting old now, hey.
3: a little longer in the tooth, a few more gray hairs, but still vibrant and youthful due to the culture, I believe.
2: And you're listening to Kuru Radio News. I'm Kirsten Lindsay, and I'm speaking with Sydney's MC Izzy, who's been filling us in about the six-week songwriting and freestyle rap workshop he's holding at Camagle Studio. You've heard Izzy talking about how he breaks down some of the barriers to shame culture with his program, and he encourages Mob to join in for the course and learn how to bring a song together. Coming up, he shares some tips on becoming a wordsmith in hip-hop and explains more on the flow of piecing words together to rhyme. He even catches me out for not listening. Have you got any tricks and tips for people to get into freestyling? There's got to be, you know, like for me with journalism, sometimes there's a bit of a formula. Do you have anything like that that helps, you know, when...
3: Yeah, there are plenty of little tips and tricks, and there's no same with when it comes to writing lyrics. There's no like right wrong way, and there's so many ways, and I don't stick to the one way. I do things like, even when I record tracks or whatever, I might not do it the same each time. Depends on the vibe of the track, depends on who I'm working with. And with freestyling, similar thing, depends on the moment, depends on the inspiration. Often I'll get on stage with different people, collabs or something, or get up in a moment, and you know, you've got this one moment that's not even a couple of minutes long where you've got to do something and do it well, but you don't know what you're going to do, and so there's that vulnerability that comes with that, and you've got to be okay with that. And no matter how good you are, you might have a time where you're not on, or, you know, because it does connect a lot. Like I can switch into gear, but it can connect a lot to how you're feeling. So if you're, you know, going through some stuff, or you're just not up for it that day, or you're not as inspired, it can be, you know, harder. So there's two different things. I think one is obviously you've got to think, but you can't think too much. You think too much, you get stuck. You don't think enough, you get stuck. So you got to end up finding this flow. And I kind of explain it to people like a monkey swinging branch to branch, and the ideas and the thoughts are like a different branches, and I'm swinging from branch to branch. Just as an example, I might be talking about a fish, and then I'm talking about swimming, and then I'm talking about freestyle, and then I'm mentioning like Grant Hackett, a swimmer, or something like that, whatever. But my mind is just swinging from thing to thing, and things that recognize that. So there's word association things that you can do. Like I'd ask, you know, anybody in the room in a workshop, I'd be like, okay, I'm going to mention a word, and I want you to tell me the first thing that comes to mind. Don't try and rhyme. Don't rhyme. Like, I'll do it with you right now. The first word, and you just tell me just first thing you associate with it. Like, and don't try to rhyme. Apple.
2: Grapple.
3: So you rhymed, and that's what everyone tries to do. But if I say, okay, I say, what's the first thing your mind associates with beach?
2: Swim.
3: Yeah. Police.
2: Coppers.
3: So when I say apple, there's no wrong or right answer. It could be yellow, could be green, could be tree, could be leaf, could be branch, could be root, could be Mac, could be Eve, could be garden, could be anything like that connects to that. And so learning to free your mind and connect to things, and then letting your mind flow into those things as a process. Another thing is a thing called rap script, which is a word generator. So you can type that in and you can put it anywhere from, I think, 2 seconds to 12 seconds. So say if you put it at 4 seconds, every 4 seconds it'll come up with a word. And then you use that word as a punchline. So give me any word, for example, any word.
2: Rock.
3: Not too hard.
2: Rock.
3: Yeah? Rock. Okay, so now give me another word that rhymes with rock.
2: Doc.
3: Yeah. All right. So rock is my punchline. Doc is the setup. And so in my mind, I've quickly reversed it. And I'm like, you can catch me flowing like from the sea to the dock. I'm always staying steady like I'm standing on a rock.
2: Yeah.
3: And then you sort of, it's like Tetris. You're moving the words around and quickly coming up with rhymes together. Yeah.
2: Sounds like fun. Speaking of fun, I did listen to you fellas one night on Lion Movement.
3: Freestyling.
2: Hey?
3: Freestyling on Lion Movement.
2: Yeah, and I was doing my dishes and I was listening, and I don't know where you went with it, but it was hilarious and it sounded like a heap of fun. Like there was definitely no shame involved. It was pretty natural and a bit fruity, and yeah, I was like, okay, this is really cool. And so that's sort of like, I guess you get to a point after – you know, doing it for so long where you can just relax into that and just play a bit, you know?
3: That's right. And part of that is also, like I know some great, great rappers that won't freestyle, and it's, you know, and I get it. A lot of the time it is kind of connected to ego, because it's like they've got an expectation, standard, a level of how their rhymes are and that, and they, you know, their freestyles are never going to be as good as what they write. So, you know, there can be, I don't know, shame or fear around that. So then people don't step into it. But it's not just about being the best. It's not just about being flawless every time. It's about enjoying that moment and the things that can come from that. Like when I freestyle with a bunch of guys, like, I can't tell you how many people over the years I've either taught or freestyled with. And when I freestyle with someone, I can learn so much about them in such a short time, because you see what naturally flows out of them. Is it dark? Is it light? Is it positive? Is it negative? What things are they talking about? You know, I try my best when I rhyme, I always try my best to say something of substance. Now, sometimes we just like to just rap the fun. Yeah, for sure, everyone does. But most of the time I try to, when I freestyle, is to have substance. And that is one thing, is rhyming, you know, cat in a hat and one syllable words and that, but then to be able to rhyme and actually say something, that's the hard part.
2: Cool. So I guess with your journey, you've probably seen a lot of people come out of their shell. Is that something that inspires you? Is that what keeps you going?
3: Yeah, absolutely. And for me, you know, one of the groups, I mean, we've got a song called Code Switching, and, you know, as a black fella, you know, you're constantly stuck in, you know, not, I don't know if stuck's the word, but you constantly have it, you know, there's so many places where things are different. And so, yeah, seeing people, for me, hip-hop culture is what, and rhyming is what gave me a platform, it gave me a voice, it gave me a place to speak and power and speak life into people and whatnot, which is what I'm about. And so when I see that happen in others and I see them get their voice and I see them, and not just get their voice, but take it and actually use it to better their community or say something, like, that's the thing for me that really inspires me. Because, you know, at the end of the day, when you look at mainstream rap, you know, a lot of it is garbage. It's, you know, in 50 years of hip hop culture, and you still get people going, oh, that's that, where it's just violence and sex and this and that. But it's like, no, like, yeah, that's what they sell you. But all the people I know, for the most part, the people that I work with and that, have depth and substance and want to better their communities, you know?
2: Mm. Well, to wrap it up on the rap, do you want to maybe do a little freestyle or something just to encourage people to come along? Okay, is that too much or?
3: No, it's, we can do that.
2: So I can edit.
3: Yeah, no worries. All right. Just a couple of thoughts from the top of the head, I let it burst. Come and get in the workshop at Camigal on the 21st of July. It's IZZY on the mic device. Well, tonight there's no mic. We open from the heart, so we're looking for the light to push it in places that are dark. Looking for more to come to Koori Radio. Might even get you a track and maybe get played on the radio. So don't play me, bro. We're back here. We can't stop. This is that real hip-hop.
2: Deadly. Izzy, thank you very much for joining me for Koori Radio News. It's fabulous.
3: Pleasure.
2: And that was MC Izzy. If you'd like to join him for the songwriting and freestyle rap workshop, there is no charge, but he would like you to sign up and join in for the full program to learn all the skills to bring a track together. The program runs from Tuesday, 21st of July for 6 weeks, from 5:30 p.m. to 8:30 p.m. at Camigal Recording Studio at 27 Hope Street, home of Gadigal Information Service in Redfern. 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
2: Hello, I'm Adam Evans with the NIRS News. Vaccinating egg-laying chickens may be more trouble than it's worth. That's what the Victorian Farmers Federation Egg Groups thinks.
3: We've been told that the vaccines are not like a total protection over it, that we may have to vaccinate on an ongoing basis. And we may vaccinate for one strain and we may end up with another strain. So we're not sort of leaning that way of getting all our birds vaccinated at this stage.
2: That's Brian Ahmed there. Yesterday, the federal government announced it will start vaccinating birds against the deadly H5 strain of the bird flu as it continues to spread across the country. Birds in captivity will be the first vaccinated. 9 service stations have been issued with closure orders after raids targeting the alleged sale of illicit tobacco and vapes. 250 officers from Australian Border Force and the Australian Federal Police and other agents raided more than 100 Metro Petroleum service stations yesterday. The Federal Assistant Customs Minister, Gillian Hill, told the ABC state and territory governments have an important role to play.
4: What we need, though, and what Australians, I think, rightly expect, is the states and territories to not take a backward step now in scaling up the response to go and issue those closure orders and shut the shops down.
2: Metro Petroleum has issued a statement saying it has zero tolerance for the sale of illicit tobacco and vapes. It says it's taken immediate steps to terminate its agreements with the operators that have been shut down. $100,000 has already been raised by a 12-year-old boy who wants to help country kids get proper medical care. 12-year-old boy Dusty Langby is walking 500 kilometres from Warren to Canberra for children's charity Little Wings. The charity gives free flights to rural kids needing medical treatment, something Dusty and his brothers have had to use themselves. He sets off at the end of the month for the 16-day trek. Dusty hopes to raise $1 million when he reaches Parliament House. He plans to ask the Prime Minister, Anthony Albanese, to match what he raises. To sport and in cricket, Australia's named its strongest bowling attack for the first test against Bangladesh, which starts in Darwin tomorrow. Josh Hazlewood and Nathan Lyon return to the side to join Pat Cummins and Mitchell Starc. Hazlewood was picked ahead of Indigenous fast bowler Scott Boland. All-rounders Cameron Green and Beau Webster will play in the match. To the AFL, and there's nothing I can do to reduce the perceived damage to the club's reputation. That was the response from Geelong coach Chris Scott today when he was asked about the fallout from a concussion deal with defender Jake Colajasny. Colajasny signed an agreement to protect the club and its medical staff from any future court action. The deal also meant that the Cats defender would take responsibility for his concussions. Scott says he doesn't know enough about the agreement, but he trusts club staff involved in the process.
5: There's a part of me that would like to give an impassioned defence of certain people within our club, but I just don't think it would help at the moment. There are a lot of things that I would like to say. And I think this is part of our job. Even if it is to our detriment, our responsibility, and especially my responsibility in this case, is to respect his privacy.
2: And in Australian women's rugby, the Wallaroos are gearing up for a new era, with Shaunae Fukafuka being named as new head coach. he'll take charge in 2027 when the women's rugby program goes full-time. Fukafuka will lead the Australian team into the 2029 Women's Rugby World Cup, which will be held on home soil. Rugby Australia says he's the right person to take the Wallaroos forward. The Wallaroos still play six tests this year, starting with New Zealand up next in Auckland on August 22nd. Now for a look at the capital city weather for tomorrow. Mostly sunny in Magidge in Brisbane with a top of 24. 20 and sunny on Gadigal Country, Sydney, while it's 15 and partly cloudy on Ngunnawal Gambri Country, Canberra. 16 and a possible shower in Nam, Melbourne, and a shower or two for Nipalina Hobart with a max of 16. A top of 17 and rain in Tundanya, Adelaide. Sunny and 19 degrees in Boorloo, Perth, and mostly sunny in Garamilla, Darwin with a top of 31. If you have any stories that you'd like to share with us, you can send us an email to news@nirs.org.au. That's news@nirs.org.au.
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11: 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Happy 25th birthday to Koori Radio. Always live and deadly, yeah.

Last night, I dreamt that I was a child, out where the gums grow wild and tall. I was trying to make it home through the bush before the darkness falls. I heard the wind rustling through the trees, and ghostly voices rose from the fields. I ran with my heart pounding down that broken path, with the devil snapping at my heels. 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I woke and I imagined the hard things which pulled us apart. We'll never again, sir, tear us from each other's hearts. I got dressed and to the

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She's insane when she thinks of the way her father's hands touched her body the night before. So she plunges a needle into her vein and tries to ease her pain. Something I reckon's the

I'm a boy from the streets. Where the lawyer sits in his lawyer office, contemplating his one charity case for the month, and picks up his Rolex and looks at the time, calls his wife and says, "Hello, darling, how you doing? What's that, honey? The red Ferrari won't go, that's okay, baby. You just take the blue one, everything will be okay. Who made me who I am? I am a wealthy man. Well, I'm a man of the law. Let me tell you about the law. Lawyer sits, the lawyer sits, the lawyer talks and the lawyer walks.

money in his pocket, he says that he can talk for all the judges. Him, he probably can talk for all the prophets. Well, the politician sits in his politician office doing those politician type of things and sees a photograph of himself from some long dead street march and says, where did the ideal

somewhere in one of those treeless overnight suburbs sits a single mother with no two-day-old newspaper, and she cries for that young girl found dead on the train. Sheds a tear for the businessman's family and reads a statement from the lawyer which says the young boy was locked up under

Mob. Did you know only 3% of stem cell donors aged 18 to 35 are First Nations? That means our kids and families have less chance of finding a life-saving match when they need one. If you're aged 17 to 35, join Swab for Mob today. It's easy. We'll send a simple cheek swab straight to your home. Head to stemcelldonors.org.

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1: 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This is so nice.

0: 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I just want to wish everybody at Crew Radio a happy 25th birthday. 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
1: 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I just want to wish everybody at Crew Radio a happy 25th birthday. Congratulations, you fellas.

0: For some First Nations children battling life-threatening illnesses, a stem cell transplant can be their best chance at survival. But First Nations people are currently underrepresented on Australia's stem cell donor registry, making it harder to find a matching donor when one is needed most. Right now, only 3% of registered donors aged 18 to 35 are First Nations. If you're aged 17 to 35, you can help change that. Join us.
1: Good morning, Harrison Peterson here from NIRS News, coming to you from the lands of the Yuggera and Turrbal peoples. The 7 million Australians living outside of major cities are struggling to connect to the internet and are using old technology and are being disrupted by frequent mobile outages. That's the findings from a report from the Telecommunications Industry Ombudsman, which is calling on the federal government to address telco inequality in remote communities. The Ombudsman has made 12 recommendations for the Albanese government and the Australian Communications and Media Authority. They include compensation for consumers who have substandard internet and broadband, remedies for significant mobile access delays, and tailored digital literacy programs. $2.5 billion will go towards bailing out Australia's largest aluminium smelter. The federal and New South Wales government are funding the bailout. It follows resource giant Rio Tinto saying it was contemplating ceasing operations at Tomago Smelter, located northwest of Newcastle. The smelter accounts for 10% of New South Wales's energy resources and employs around 1,000 workers. The Australian Energy Regulator forecasts energy contract prices to double by 2029. Electricity accounts for more than 40% of its operating costs at Tomago Aluminium, warning it would not remain commercially viable if prices rise. The Japanese government has condemned a ballistic missile launch in North Korea. Details and other stories after this.
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4: Program sponsor.
1: A North Korean ballistic missile launch has been condemned by Japan's defense minister. The missile landed in waters outside of its exclusive economic zone in between the Korean Peninsula and Japan. Via translation on SBS, Minister Shinjiro Koizumi says the launch was a violation of international law.
5: This kind of ballistic missile launch violates the relevant UN Security Council resolutions and poses a serious threat to the safety of the Japanese people. We have strongly condemned North Korea for the launch through the channel of our embassy in Beijing. As for the Ministry of Defense, we will continue working closely with America and South Korea, gathering and analyzing information and making all-out efforts to conduct vigilance and surveillance activities in order to protect the lives and property of the people.
1: The maternal instincts of a dolphin have been seen by researchers studying their behaviour off the Queensland coast. Dr. Alexis Levengood from the University of the Sunshine Coast has captured vision of a female dolphin and its calf using seashells to help them catch and eat fish in the Great Sandy Marine Park off Hervey Bay. She says previous shelling studies off Western Australia found dolphins learned the behaviour from friends, not their mothers.
6: What we found is that in some of our observations that we had, we saw a mother do this first, and then her calf picked up the shell and did the exact same thing within seconds of her dropping her shell. So this kind of suggested to us, well, actually, this might be maternally learned. It might be that mom has done this and the calf is learning from mom.
1: Now moving to today's weather forecast, Ribbiby Broome, sunny and 31. Borloo, Perth, sunny and 19. Tarndunya, Adelaide, a shower or two and 17. Furnah, Melbourne, cloudy and 16. For Nipaluna Hobart, partly cloudy and 16. And for Ngunnawal and Ngambri Country or Canberra, partly cloudy and 16 as well. For Gadigal Country, Sydney, sunny and 20. For Mugajin, Brisbane, sunny and 24. For Gimoy, Cairns, partly cloudy and 28. For Garimilla, Darwin, partly cloudy and 31. For Mbantwai, Alice Springs, 19, with morning frost, then sunny. And for Waibini, Thursday Island, 29 and mostly sunny. And that's been the latest from NIRS News. If you have a story to send our way, you can always send a message on Facebook, Instagram or LinkedIn.
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Good morning, everyone, and welcome to The Breakfast Show Live and Deadly. My name is Tasha, and I'm your host who plays all the deadliest music here at Koori Radio. And good morning to you, Dr. Uncle Vic Sims, and thank you for an amazing song, Stranger in My Country. Stranger in my land. Yes, a catchy little tune right there. And Dr. Uncle Vic Sims sings it beautifully. And he's always with us in spirit here at Koori Radio. And some salt to sprinkle on your day with Valley of the Ocean. Deadly vibes right there, your fellas. And sending it all out to you wherever you're listening on this beautiful, beautiful Thursday morning. Before I continue, my beautiful people, I'd like to make an acknowledgement to the traditional custodians of the land, the Gadigal people, for this is the land that Koori Radio is built on. And wherever you fellas are listening this morning, I pay my respects to you and the land that you fellas are on. And just know that the ancestors are with us and around us and are always guiding us to this day. And most importantly, Australia always was and always will be Aboriginal land. Yes, good morning. What a beautiful morning it is outside, you followers. Look, it is fabulous Thursday, the 13th of August, 2026. It is 7:17 a.m. on the Koori clock, and what a beautiful morning it is. You followers, last night the planets lined, things are going on in the universe, and it was absolutely beautiful. I didn't get a chance to stay up and watch it. I crash out early, but all the stuff on social media and online, it's just coming through and shining bright. It was beautiful to see, you know, there was that, it was like a media shower. Beautiful. It's like, oh, free, beautiful fireworks, natural fireworks from the sky, you know. And, you know, the planets were aligned with the sun. And, hey, that's good things. Good vibes are happening. So I really hope that you fellas are waking up this morning and feeling good about yourselves, because I know you should, because I feel good about you. All right, my beautiful people, let's get to the weather and the traffic and see what's going on. A little quick refresh. Hey, you fellas, hey, look out. We got no incidents on our roads, thank goodness. Now, please, my beautiful people, please continue to drive safely out there so we can get to where we need to be. All right, my beautifuls, let's get to the weather and see what's going on. Wasn't yesterday a bit warm? Oh, my goodness, very, very warm there yesterday. But today, we're also going to have another beautiful day today with a max of 20 degrees in beautiful, sexy Sydney. 20 degrees, you fellas. It's sunny, winds westerly, 15 to 20 kilometres per hour, tending south westerly in the middle of the day and then becoming much, much lighter in the evening. And there's no chance of rain today, you fellas. There is absolutely no chance of rain on Gadigal country. Let's check out the weather around the way. Good morning, Newcastle. You fellas are going to be having a beautiful day today, hitting a top of 17 degrees in Newcastle, 17 degrees and sunny. Penrith, good morning. You fellas are going to be hitting a top of 20 degrees and sunny. And again, thank you for the most amazing NAIDOC event. I'll be back out there next year. Whether, if I'm with Koori Radio or not, I'm going out to NAIDOC and Penrith, you fellas. And Parramatta, good morning, Parramatta, my favourite mall and park right there. You fellas hitting the top of 20 degrees today, 20 degrees and sunny. Campbelltown, hey Campbelltown, you fellas going to be hitting the top of 19 degrees and sunny. Blue Mountains, hey Blue Mountains, ooh, nice and crisp out there. I got to get out to the Blue Mountains one day. You fellas going to be hitting the top of 14 degrees and sunny. Wollongong, hey Wollongong, you fellas are going to be hitting a top of 19 degrees and sunny. And good morning to my cuz Tariq and your family down there, sending you fellas lots of love and good vibes today. And yes, cuz, I'll play your song after 8 o'clock, so make sure you stay tuned. All right, everyone, so yeah, we've got some good stuff happening. Look, the weather's great. Go and get some sun. I've been seeing people lately, you know, your fellas, they're just standing out in the sun and getting them rays, okay? So vitamin D is good for you, all right? So just make sure you soak it up. Get your little animals and make sure if you got pets, you walk them. Please, don't get me started on pets. All right. Now, my lovelies, there's some applications. There's an applications that are open for the New South Wales Youth Summit in 2026 in Liverpool. Liverpool's just down there, you fellas. This sounds like a really great idea. So do you know any young people between the ages of 12 and 25 with bold and bright ideas? They are being invited to attend the New South Wales Youth Summit 2026. All right, so the New South Wales Youth Summit is a free one-day event that connects young people to New South Wales government decision makers, services, and community organisations, okay? So participants will hear from inspiring speakers, take part in hands-on sessions, and learn about the New South Wales government and learn about what the New South Wales government is doing to make their life better. Well, this should be interesting. To all our young people out there,
All cultures. I'm talking to everyone who is listening, young people, or the parents of young people. I've got someone who sits in this pool. They need to go. It would be great if they went. So it's going to be on Tuesday, the 1st of December. Now, I know we've got some time, but that gives the young people plenty of time to apply. All right? So it's on Tuesday, the 1st of December, between 8:30 and 5 p.m. all day, by the looks of it, in Liverpool. It costs you nothing. Food and refreshments are provided. 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So, but you do have to get online and check it out. Just go Google, you fellas, New South Wales Youth Summit 2026, okay? So applications for this, my people, is closing on the 5th, 5 p.m. on Sunday, the 20th of September. So we've got a good while. We've got a good wicket there, you fellas. So definitely check it out. I'll read it every day because it's a great opportunity. You know what? And go young people. Go voice your opinion because you fellas are the next generation going to be taken over. And, you know, these are up against AI. So just be ready, okay? I think Terminator 2 was a documentary. All right, my lovelies, look, I've got some more great music. I've got some really, really good music coming up for you, especially after 8 o'clock. So make sure you all stay tuned. And don't forget, after 9 o'clock, you got lovely Lola with Black Chat, all your latest news and current affairs. So make sure you stay tuned. All right, my lovelies, I've got some great music for you. I'm gonna get to the music because I want to stay really enjoy our morning. So here is Lady Lash. Oh, this woman is phenomenal. Fingers crossed I can try and get her for Yarban. Yarban's around the corner, you fellas. I hope yous are ready. And I hope yous can all come up for it too. And here is Lady Lash with When You See Me. Yeah, well, you fellas, good morning.

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This song I'd like to dedicate to Aboriginal women of this country. Aboriginal women throughout history, Truganini, Mumshu, Ujuru Noonuckle, Ruth Cummins, Kate Elizabeth McCarthy. I sing this song. I sing it for my sisters, who I feel are the backbone of our struggle in this country, trying to keep it together.

my goodness, you fellas. How deadly was that? Was you feeling that mix? How groovy. Oh, oof. Now, that was Aunty Marlene Cummins, you fellas. Aunty Marlene Cummins with Koori Woman. And she recently got into the NEMA's Hall of Fame. Congratulations, Aunty Marlene. You are worth it, my beautiful auntie. And King Stingray with Get Me Out of the City. Oh, that song got that frequency that makes you feel good. And Pira with Stealing from Tomorrow. Yes, Pira. And Velvet Trip with Voodoo Cosmic Girl. And again, Lady Lash with When You See Me. Now, you can only listen to that song When You See Me here at Koori Radio. I've tried to download it. I've tried to find it. But unfortunately, she hasn't uploaded it. I might have to call out to her. Say, can you just put this in iTunes, please? I need it in my catalogue immediately. That's the kind of music that we play here. Well, that's the music I like to play here for you and for myself because it just makes me feel good. All right. Now, I've got some more great stuff coming up for you, so make sure you stay tuned. Now, after 8 o'clock, I've got a great mix. I just put it together, so make sure you stay tuned for that one to get you on your way and starting your day. All right. Now, if you haven't heard of Mop and the Dropouts, you seriously should. They are phenomenal. I actually got to know the band since working here, but I did hear of them years and years and years ago before I sat in the seat at Koori Radio. But ever since I've been sitting here, I've just realized the music here is just phenomenal as well as anywhere else. So, sit back, relax. You're listening to The Breakfast Show with Tash. And here is Mop and the Dropouts with Just Thinking of You, then followed by some Glenn Scunthorpe with Rock My Soul. And I'll talk to you fellas after 8. Yowie, good morning.

0: 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My name is Dr. Michael Muhammad Ahmed and I am the founding director of Sweatshop Western Sydney Literacy Movement. 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

Good morning, my people, and welcome back to Koori Radio 93.7 FM. Ooh, how deadly was that song, you fellas? How deadly was that song? Ooh, Lucas Proudfoot, you fellas. That's with Max Judo and his Bundjalung mob there, Northern. I was going to say Northern Territory. Knock it off, Tasha, up there in Tweed Heads. And you know, at the moment, before he, you know, at the moment he's singing lullabies and nursery rhymes. But before he was doing all that, singing children's stuff, he was singing sexy songs like "What's Going On." Ooh. With Max Judo, thank you. Deadly vibes and some Salt with Masterpiece, sending out the good vibes to you this morning. Thank you for tuning in wherever you folks are listening. I very much appreciate the fact that you are with me on this beautiful Thursday morning. All right, everyone, let's get to the traffic and see what's going on. Eastern Creek M4 motorway approaching M7 motorway. There is a crash of multiple vehicles, you fellas, all right? So there's heavy traffic conditions. Eastbound traffic is affected. That's all our incidents on our roads at the moment. Please continue to drive safely out there and let's get to where we need to be safely. A little quick refresh of the weather, my people. All right, beautiful, sexy Sydney is hitting a top of 20 degrees today, you fellas. 20 degrees in sexy Sydney. It's going to be sunny, winds westerly 15 to 20 kilometres per hour, tending southwesterly in the middle of the day and then becoming much, much lighter in the evening. Let's check out the weather around the way. Good morning, Newcastle. You folks going to be having a beautiful, bright, sunny day today at a top of 17 degrees. Penrith, you're going to be hitting a top of 20 degrees and sunny. Parramatta, going to be hitting a top of 20 degrees and sunny. Campbelltown, 19 degrees and sunny. Blue Mountains, 14 degrees and sunny. And we got Wollongong. Good morning to everyone down in Wollongong. You folks are going to be hitting a top of 18 degrees and sunny. Deadly, you folks. It's a beautiful day today. Get some sun. Get out in it. I was seeing people again. Walk into it. Just enjoy the rays, mate. Be grateful for it. We got wackos like, what's his name? That idiot, Microsoft. He's trying to block out the sun. You seen that? You know, When billionaires and stuff are so riddled with money where they, you know, it comes out of their behind, all right, when they're so riddled with it, what makes them think that they can act like God? What makes them think that they can act so, like, I'm just going to block out the sun so you fellas can eat processed meat? Get lost. Go away. Crawl under the rock you came from, mate. What's wrong with people, you know? Yeah, look, I find it hilarious that they try and think that they mad with money. That's what that is. Mental with money. Anyway, my lovelies, look, I've got some great music coming up for you, and look, enjoy our days. We are in one of the best countries in the world as far as I'm concerned. I haven't had the pleasure to leave Australia yet, but one day I will. All in good faith I will. And you know what, Sydney Harbour, I was at the Opera House last night, you fellas. I did some stand-up comedy. Yes, you fellas, I did. And it was I was nervous. I get nervous, but I had my little set and I didn't even get through it. I only had 7 minutes. I should have had 15. But it was so good. I'm getting back up on stand-up. I'm going to have a crack because I'm just a big fan of Eddie Murphy and I want to have a go. Anyway, my beautiful people, speaking of Eddie Murphy, you fellas, you know what song I'm going to play next. Come on now. Sit back, relax, you fellas. You're listening to The Breakfast Show with Tasha. And here is Old Jaja, Old Jaja, written and sang by Eddie Murphy. Yeah, well, you fellas.

Welcome back, Koori Radio listeners. Welcome back. That is My Sweet Lord by Damien Jr., Gong Marley, Erykah Badu with Sometimes, Maxi Priest with Close to You, Tina Turner with What's Love Got to Do with It, and Eddie Murphy with Old Jar Jar, Old Jar Jar. How dead is that song? I love it. I love it. I love Old Jar Jar. I love the opening lyrics of it. It's like, goodness gracious, Lord have mercy. The devil's on the loose and the world's gone crazy. Yes, that's what's pretty much going on now, you fellas. That is what's going on now. The devil's on the loose and the world's gone crazy. Eddie Murphy was singing it way back then and it's still happening today. It is. Hey, how do we know this? Because the Epstein files are out. That's why we know this, you fellas. It's not something to joke about, but something to be serious about, that's for sure. That's for sure. But we're not going to get into that because we're not going to bring that bad vibes into this radio station, you fellas, especially along the airways, but I want to make sure of that. Now, listen, you fellas, you know, going back to the good vibes and sending out good feelings. Earlier, I mentioned that I got back up and did some stand-up comedy, and I did really well. I'm not going to lie, but believe me, I do have my downtimes. I do have the moments where I do bomb and run out of the place. Okay, so I've had them. I have experienced that. But last night I got back up and I was hanging out with some really groovy black fellas and it was just amazing at the Opera House. Thank you at the Opera House. Good morning to everyone who works there. Anyway. There is some blackfella comedy coming, okay? So this has got nothing to do with Comedy All-Stars. This is just another mob putting together a comedy show, okay? So we've got Leon Filewood, Kylan Embro, Abram, sorry, I hope I got that right, my brother, and Tash Jago, all right? So they're going to be at the Factory Floor, which is in Marrickville, 105 Marrickville, Victoria Road, Marrickville. So Leon, Kylan, and Tash, they're going to be coming together of some black humour, culture, and connection, all right? So these three rising comedians are going to bring sharp stories with big laughs and contemporary bite to the stage, celebrating resilience, identity, and community. So a feel-good showcase highlighting the next generation of First Nations talent, comedy talent, okay? So if you're interested in going, you fellas, if you are interested in going, I really think you should. It's called First Nation Headliners, okay? First Nation Headliners. I want you to go and Google First Nation Headliners and you can go and get your tickets, okay? Tickets are cheap, so go and check it out. And like I said, you've got to support small businesses, support our fellow comedians coming up, especially our mob comedians. Go and support them. Go and buy a ticket. It's in September, so we got some time. I'm going to read this out every day just so I can make sure you fellas go. And I got Leon and I've been texting him this morning and he's going to come in tomorrow for a yarn and we're going to talk more about comedy because comedy is healing. It's laughing. It's making you feel good. When I got up last night, it was the first time in months because I have this demon that likes to sit on my shoulder to stop me from doing things. And I fought that back, you know. And my goal was to get people giggling so much where one woman, bless her soul, she came up to me, she goes, Natasha, I nearly wet my pants. And I was like, yes, my job is done. But good ways, you fellas, good ways and good feelings and good vibes. That's what it's about. Laughing is healing. That's what I believe. And I know these fellas who do this stand-up, they believe that as well. So make sure if you're interested in some laughs and some mob laughs, hanging out with the mob, don't matter who you are and what culture you are welcome to come to this, okay? So September the 5th on Saturday, 9:15, and September the 6th on Sunday, 8:15. So pick one or go to both for the heavens of it, all right, my people? Now go and check it out again. Go and Google First Nations Headliners, and Leon's going to come in tomorrow morning, and we're going to have a yarn, okay? So make sure you stay tuned after 8 o'clock, and we'll find out what his favourite song is, okay? All right, my beautiful people, let's keep rocking on. Here is the Wild Horses with Rainbow Snakes. Yeah, well, you fellas, good morning.

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That was Crystal Rivers with Prisoner and Rainbow Snakes Wild Horses for my cousin Tarek. Shout out to you, my brother. Thank you for tuning in. All right, my lovelies, I am on the way out. Thank you for tuning in wherever you fellas are listening. And as usual, you know, House of the Rising Sun by Dr. Uncle Vic Sims. My name is Tasha and I'm your host. Yahweh, I'm out.

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And don't forget to, between 10 and 11, we also broadcast to the National Indigenous Radio Service coming out of Turbiyagara country up there in Menjin. I'm your host, Lola Forrester, and today, it is a fortnight ago, yeah, we were talking to Todd Condy. Well, the Koori Mail is out this week, so we'll find out what great stories are in there, and this is edition 881. Then we'll catch up with Professor Reuben Bolt. He's a Deputy Vice Chancellor of Indigenous Strategies and Services, and this is Expanding Opportunities for Success, all Indigenous students at Sydney to receive scholarships and support. It's called My Gadigal Scholarships. We'll provide general financial support for all enrolled Aboriginal Torres Strait Islander students, so we'll find out a little bit more about that and how you can get the opportunity to get a scholarship to go through to university. We'll keep you updated with the news, of course, and we'll always play you First Nation deadly music. So this first hour, we're going to play our sister from Beagle Bay, and that's Kerri-Ann Cox. So stay tuned to 93.7 FM.

and road conditions change fast in winter. When temperatures drop, watch for ice, snow and fog. Slow down and take extra care. A message from the New South Wales Government. And don't forget today, the temperature at the moment is sitting on 19 degrees and the humidity is 61%. And as I said, we're kicking this first hour off with our deadly sister from Beagle Bay, Kerri-Ann Cox, with Beagle Bay Dreaming. And then we'll come back with the headlines here on Black Chat.

And let's excuse me, let's check out some of the headlines for First Nations. And this is the ABC. Storm Boy made. Now pelicans like him are under threat. And as they're saying here, as the 50th anniversary of the release of the original Storm Boy movie approach, it is estimated up to 70% of adult pelicans in breeding colonies could be wiped out to the first wave of H5N1 bird flu. Meanwhile, Kumanjoe White's family lawyers alleged double standards over MP's case, and the lawyers representing Kumanjoe White's family claim the Northern Territory Director of Public Prosecution's decision to hand the case of a Labor MP accused of assault of the Commonwealth prosecutor is in double standard. Also, too, we've got in The Guardian, demand eyes are Broncos, Bulls and exceptional horsemanship in pitches. So check that out there. Also, too, Victoria Voice to Parliament asked for government to axe bill that would scrap prisoners' open air rights. And as they're saying, Victoria's new First Nation Voice to Parliament has made its first intervention on government policy under national leading treaty power to call for a controversial bill that would deny prisoners at least 1 hour of open air to be scrapped. And the Labor Government Correction Amendment Bill 2026, which is expected to pass Parliament this week with coalition support, would give authorities the ability to deny prisoners their daily hour of outdoor time, subject to operational considerations. During the debate in the lower house last month, the Victorian Government acknowledged that the bill was incompatible with the state's Charter of Human Rights and Responsibilities and partly incompatible with the new treaty with the First Nation people. It also does not adhere with the United Nations Nelson Mandela's rules, which sees minimum sentences for the treatment of prisoners, including 1 hour each day in the open air, weather permitting. And despite outrage from legal human rights and First Nation groups and the Victorian Ombudsman, who wrote to the leaders of both major parties this month to express concerns with the bill, the government would forge ahead with the debate in the upper house on Thursday or today. For the first time, it has exercised its powers under the Statewide Treaty Act to call on the government to withdraw the bill. In a letter to the Minister for Corrections, Ross Spence, the Attorney General, Sonny Kilkelly, and the Deputy Prime Minister and Minister for First Nation People, Gabriel Willis, and the bill is inconsistent with the spirit and intent of statewide treaties. Meanwhile, what else have we got here? As well, we've got the rangers and scientists making vulnerable reef in the Groot Archipelago. And for thousands of years, the traditional owners have lived in the deep connection with the water surrounding Groot Island, a remote island off in the Gulf of Carpentaria. The region is home to some of Australia's most culturally, ecological, scientific coral reef, yet the water around Groot Island has remained largely undocumented by modern science. Now, a new study has provided that most detailed pictures yet of these little studies coral reefs created the foundation for future monitoring and conservation. Meanwhile, too, Taro, event to connect Aboriginal businesses with the Manning Hospital, redevelopment opportunities, and Aboriginal businesses and community leaders across the mid-north coast are invited in a free gathering and growth event in Taree on Tuesday the 25th of August, focusing on opportunities linked to the Manning Hospital redevelopment. Gather and Grow puts Aboriginal businesses first with practical information, direct conversations and strong pathways into government procurement, employment and supply chain opportunities connected to major projects in the region. This is about making sure Aboriginal businesses are visible early, connect to buyers and positioned to compete for real opportunities created by major government investments in the region, the Associate Director of Policy New South Wales Treasurer Jeff Van Nelson said. Meanwhile, new schools are being used to groom children for the far left. Where is Education Minister Pugh Carr Sheldon? And so they said here, Family First Nation Director Lyle Sheldon is demanding New South Wales Education Minister Prue Carr explain how university-aged activists were able to hand school children a manual urging them to skip class from socialist cells and join a political strike, and what the government is doing to stop children being used as props in an adult political campaign. Also, too, the new scholarship
broader horizons for Aboriginal and Torres Strait Islander medical students at Curtin University has launched a new scholarship to help more Aboriginal and Torres Strait Islander students become doctors and grow Western Australia's Aboriginal medical workforce. Developed by Curtin Medical School, the medical scholarship will provide financial support to Aboriginal and Torres Strait Islander students studying the medicine for the duration of their degree, helping to reduce barriers to education and enable them to focus on their goals of becoming a doctor. And these are just some of the headlines. And as they come to hand, we'll keep you updated with that and more here on Black Chat. And we'll keep it moving with our deadly sister, Kerri-Ann Cox, with Shadows of Brindle here on Black Chat. Ready?

0: And tell me how you define where we belong in contemporary time. What is black and what is white? When shades of brindle draw the line.
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2: And let's check out other headlines, starting with the ABC. Tasmania confirms first case of deadly bird flu strain H5N1. And the first confirmed case of the deadly H5N1 bird flu that has impacted wildlife across five other Australian states has been detected in Tasmania. Meanwhile, is having a romantic AI companion cheating? Some people think so. People are increasingly finding emotional support and romantic connections in AI companions and turning to them even when in a committed human relationship. Whoa. Also, two remote school bus acts leaving students and families stranded, and parents are calling for a long-term solution after a remote school bus service was axed, leaving children without a way to get to school. And parents say the service provides better outcomes than remote learning and are calling for long-term investment in schooling. As I said, parents are pushing for the re-establishment of a school at Gregory to cater for the region's growing population. And for the last 6 years, up to 18 students in the remote town of Binjidan and the region's growing population. And for the last 6 years, up to 18 students in the remote town of Binjidan and Gregory, about 300

than 100 years ago when the ski club in Tasmania was celebrating its 100th anniversary this year, with the treasury trove of memorabilia getting the respect it deserves. And as it says here, with Mountfield National Park, northwest of Hobart, a rusty hut on the water's edge has become a scenic stop of the popular 15-kilometre shelf circuit hike. And Twilight Tar Hut once housed what believed to be Tasmania's oldest known ski club, which is celebrating its 100th anniversary this year. Meanwhile, others news coming up. And it says back to the 60s as Ombudsman finds systematic issues in telco services, and a report from the telecommunications industry Ombudsman is recommending a route and brand view into the telco services in regional Australia. Nearly 27,000 Australians from regional, rural and remote areas have lodged complaints with the telecommunications Ombudsman in the past 2 years. Complaints included a decline in coverage since the 3G shutdown, extended delays with faults being fixed on owner's requirement around identification and needed to conduct the transactions in person. The people made 11 spectacular recommendations, with the overarching key recommendation for the federal government to commission a root and branch review of the regulator framework. Meanwhile, what else have we got? Review NT Mines to join Australia's modern gold rush, and Chinese financial company Haken Gold is reviewing the mothball Mount Bundy mine south of Darwin, with the soaring gold prices promoting predictions of profits from its first year of production. Meanwhile, high-risk youth bail, police station vandalised in outback town, and South Australia's police union has claimed a young repeat offender in Cooper Petty was unable to be fixed with an ankle monitor while on bail, calling on urgent intervention to boost the town's critically inadequate policy resources. Meanwhile, more judges and incentives for early guilty pleas proposed to fix a case backload. Tasmanian courts are choked with backlog cases up to 139% from a decade ago. A new report has suggested ways to unclog the system. Also too, these are just some, and binding can leave life-changing for trans people, but are they safe to exercise in? And binders are popular amongst trans and gender-diverse people, but research is yet to show if they are safe to exercise in, and a university has led the largest study so far for the research for questions, and the preliminary results are promising. Also, too, another news out there, much of the public housing debate focuses on property values and mortgage affordability. New RMIT-led research highlights another declining area of the housing system that needs urgent policy attention, the long-term decline of social housing. This is from the RMIT, and Dr. Dodson, Professor of Urban Policies. Australia's social housing comprises of just under 4% of the national dwelling stock, down from approximately 5% in 1997. This reflects decades of underinvestment and irregular funding rounds that have failed to keep pace with the growth of Australian housing systems. Meanwhile, from the Super Members Council, Australians are turning to artificial intelligence to help them understand their super and prepare for retirement. The new research revealing that doing so because they currently can't access affordable guidance and financial advice from safe and trusted sources. Also, too, from the Royal Australian College of GPs is calling for a climate change to return to the political agenda as a healthy priority, warning that climate change is already affecting Australians' health and increasing pressure on the healthcare and the system. The call follows the release of the RACGP updated Climate Change and Planetary Health Position Statement, which outlines the roles of general practice in protecting health, supporting communities and strengthening Australians' response to climate change, biodiversity and loss and pollution. Also too, during Tradies National Health Month, Cancer Council Australia is reminding tradies about the dangers that they aren't always visible when on the job, and being a tradie carries inherent risk, and the burden of work-related cancer is often overlooked. In 2024, 6.7% of deaths from lung cancer in Australia were due to occupational exposure and hazard sources. Tradies are the professions more likely to encounter cancer-causing agents on the job, making it essential that everyone on site understands some common workplace cancer risk factors.
Also too, from Monday,

food delivery workers will be get minimum hourly pay. Here's what matters. And from next Monday, August 17th, thousands of food delivery workers across Australia will benefit from new workplace protection, including new minimum hourly rates of pay. That's because on Tuesday, a new minimum standard order was handed down by experts, a panel of the Fair Work Commission, to order cover employees like working at digital or on-demand delivery platforms. This is the first order of its kind and as such is set to benchmark for separate application currently underway covering rideshare and parcel delivery workers. It is the result of almost 2 years of negotiation between the Transport Workers Union and two major platforms, Uber Eats and DoorDash, through proceedings at the Fair Work Commission. While these groups ultimately managed to reach a consensus about the new protection, the reforms weren't always warmly welcomed. So what actually changed for on-demand delivery workers and what could it mean for the price of food? So the major change for food delivery workers is the internal minimum standard order will create a new earning floor. This won't work in quite the same way as minimum wages for employees. Workers will be entitled to a minimum hourly rate for their engagement time. The period between accepting and delivering and is complete. These minimum rates differ slightly across different types of delivery vehicles. For pedal-powered bicycles or e-bikes, the rate is $31.30 an hour. For motor scooters, it's $31.80 an hour, and for cars, $32 an hour. Platforms will help to calculate a worker's total earning over a 21-day period. If a worker has been paid on average less than the earning floor for their engaged time, the platform will have to top up their earnings to meet it. Wow, that's an interesting one. And these are just some more of the headlines. And that's a good one. So stay tuned. As we said, when they come to hand, we'll keep you updated with that and more here on Black Chat. And we'll keep it moving with our deadly sister, Kerri-Ann Cox, with Just Wanna Move.

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Meanwhile, the City of Sydney Update grant program is open with new funding opportunities and extra grant writing support. 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Search City of Sydney Grants to find out more, a station sponsor. And we'll keep it moving with Kerri-Ann Cox with Stronger Journey, Never Longer.

And a story on the ABC's just come in. Neo-Nazi vandalism attacks leaves Adelaide Workers Club disgusted. And vandalism of an Adelaide club with Nazi signs has been condemned by staff who said they are appalled, disgusted and absolutely horrified by the incident. The Samofo Works Club said the site was broken into earlier this week by intruders who smashed a window and sprayed Nazi symbols onto two heritage pool tables. South Australian Police say it's investigating and has urged anyone with information to contact Crime Stoppers. And we'll continue it with Kerri-Ann Cox with Life, Pain and Joy. And we'll keep you up to date with more news as it comes to hand. 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

0: I've just had deadlocks installed on my chat room, darling.
1: If you wish to commence a relationship, please press 2. 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Transferring you now. If you wish to commence your orgasm, press 4. After you finish, simply press #, or just hang up. I've just had the deadlocks installed on my...

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0: Your call has been placed in a queue. Your call is important to us.

And another deadly track there from Kerry Ann Cox. Just to fill you in a little bit more, Kerry Ann has performed in iconic venues and historical events, including Sorry Day. And she says, as well as building a strong singing career, Kerry Ann is a powerful activist for her people. She has spent several years leading a lobby group against a planned liquefied natural gas plant at James Price Point in the northwest Kimberleys area. Beagle Bay means everything to me. Everything I am doing with the government is for my people, by the people, about the people, with the people. Every day is a great challenge, she said. And she's also encouraging the next generation of young people within the community to come forward and be leaders. And she said she needs young people who can be strong to advocate for the people in their communities, especially in the non-speaking mob who haven't really studied the white man's world or the Western world, she said. And we'll keep it moving here with another deadly track from, I hope you're enjoying it. And this is a track called... Just Gotta Grow here on Black Chat. And that'll almost take us to the top of the hour.

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We're coming to you live and deadly on 93.7 FM. Don't forget, we're here Monday to Friday, where we try to keep you up to date with events and issues that are happening not just in Gadigal country, but across the many nations that make up this great southern land. And it's that time of the year when, hey, the Courier Mail is out this week, so we're going to catch up with our editor, Todd Conde, and find out what the top stories are, both the front and also in the sports at the back. So stay tuned for that. We'll keep you updated with news as it comes to hand, and of course we'll give you other updates of other great events that are happening out there. There's so many positive things happening, but it's all happening together. So stay tuned for that. I'm your host, Lola Forrester. So as I said at the top of the hour, we'll go to the National Indigenous Radio Service news on the hour every hour right through to 6 o'clock daily.